0: 15.
1: Yeah, I don't know that that one had a chance.
0: Well, very short yardage play call.
1: Yeah.
0: The receiver was sliding at the 15. If he had called it, it would have been a gain of maybe 4. That's quickly going to bring up 3rd and 8.
1: Yeah, we got to get it at least on the other timeout here.
0: Well, 2 minutes to go. A timeout's being called. We're going to take it with them. We'll be right back with Cougar football here on 103.9 The Bulldog, your Letch County sports leader.
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0: Welcome back here to Lawrence County High School, the Luke Varney Jr. Memorial Stadium, home of the Lawrence County Bulldogs. So the Cougars are trailing 21-7 with 2 minutes to go in the first quarter. It's 3rd and 8.
1: There's nothing else here.
0: From about the 11-yard line. Bates has got time. Pulls it down, drifts to the right, throws it down. He had a couple of receivers in there, and it bounces incomplete about the 37-yard line. I thought he had something there, Blake.
1: Yeah, I thought so, too. Unfortunately, it didn't happen. And we're going to punt. If we don't punt from our end zone, we're going to punt from the 1.
0: Yeah, Cougars run off. There's 1:51 to go in the first. They took the ball over 2:38.
1: Yeah, that's
0: so they run off 47 seconds.
1: Yeah, that's not a recipe for long-term success unless you score a touchdown.
0: Cougars punting out of their end zone. It's a high snap. He comes down with it. He gets it off. Not a bad punt out across the 30. It bounces across the 35 right at the 40-yard line where the Cougars will down it.
1: I mean, that turned out to be, what, like a 42, 43-yard punt? I mean, that's really all, you got all you could get out of Jaden there.
0: Well, he did. He kicked it 5-6 yards deep in the end zone.
1: Yeah.
0: With 1:39 to go in the third.
1: We're letting an already explosive offense start on their own 40.
0: That's a recipe for trouble.
1: Yep. Start on our 40, excuse me.
0: You know, actually, this is just their second possession offensively. They score. We held them on the first one. I'm sorry, they scored on the second one. This is their third. Then the defense scored, and then they run a kickoff back. So third possession of the game. Here's the snap. Quarterback throws left. He's wanting to pitch it. He stops, cuts it back up through the line. He keeps fighting, gets down to the 35.
1: Man, how did he squirt
0: that? I don't know. They had him for no gain.
1: Yeah. And ends up getting what, 5?
0: Yeah, Caden Johnson. Basically, got it on one leg. Somebody had him by the leg, and he crow-hopped a couple of times.
1: He did.
0: And pulled loose and was drove to the ground. But great second effort that time by Caden Johnson.
1: You know, you were saying it's only Lawrence's third possession. And they already got 21 points. Usually, if you get a special teams touchdown or a defensive touchdown, it
0: goes a long way toward winning.
1: Yeah, they've already got 2 in the first.
0: There's a handoff up the middle. Big yardage. He's down inside the 20. He's going all the way. He's in for a touchdown. So, 2 plays needed to go 40 yards, and it is 28-7 with 47 seconds to go.
1: That is
0: in the first quarter.
1: That's a killer. I mean, that's a killer. With an offense that can score that quick, that's just a lot of football left.
0: And yeah, we knew it was going to be a tough night, but I did not anticipate this.
1: I didn't either. And here's the thing: right now, we're helping them.
0: Oh yeah,
1: we can't. We cannot help them. They don't need any help.
0: Beavich going for the point after. Here's a snap, kick up. It is good.

0: Welcome back. 47 seconds to go in the first quarter. Lawrence County has scored four touchdowns. A couple of them pretty easily, Blake. One defensive touchdown, one kickoff return for a touchdown, two offensive touchdowns on big runs right up the gut.
1: Yeah, right up the gut. I mean, that, they're just they're gashing us with little to no effort on their part. I mean, we're making it so easy for them.
0: We're not wrapping up and taking people to the ground. As we said for the game, this young team's beat up.
1: Yeah.
0: And they're playing like, here's a kick. It's going to go to Wizen. He brings it straight up the field this time, crosses the 20, gets to the 25. Excuse me, that is
1: Stevens.
0: Mason Stevens. That's not Trigg Wizen in that position.
1: That's Trigg's spot usually.
0: So. It is. So the Cougars are going to take over at the 25-yard line. They're on 25. With 39 seconds to go in the first quarter.
1: Yeah.
0: Now you just need to, you just need to grind.
1: Yeah. I'd like to see one play here and then call it a quarter.
0: Get some first. I agree. Cougars with three split to the right, one to the left. Here's a handoff up the middle. Nothing.
1: No.
0: I don't know if he got back to the line of scrimmage.
1: He didn't.
0: I think they pretty much knew you were going to run that ball there.
1: Yeah. So. I mean, I would absolutely not run another play here.
0: I agree.
1: We got a lot to talk about.
0: 30 seconds to go on the play clock, 17 on the game clock.
1: Got a couple of subs coming in here.
0: Or subbing. I don't know. I don't think they intend to snap this. Still not set. 3 seconds to go.
1: Nope.
0: They do snap it. Well, the second to go. Here's a pass across the middle. It's caught for a first down. The ball goes on the ground as he was fighting for yardage. He completed the pass. That was Preston Combs was fighting for yardage. He stripped at about the 37-yard line.
1: And
0: that's the end of the first quarter, and it ends on a turnover for the Cougars.
1: Well, you don't snap it there.
0: So – stay with us. We'll be back for second quarter action here from Lawrence County. They lead 28-7. This is Cougar football on 103.9 The Bulldog.
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0: Welcome back. It's the first play of the second quarter. See, Caden Johnson, go deep. The ball's broken up right about the 2-yard line. Nice pass play by the Bulldogs that time, but good defense by the Cougars to break that one up.
1: Well,
0: as we start the second quarter here, Blake.
1: Yeah, I thought both players had a good chance to catch the ball.
0: They did.
1: Right on the goal line. I thought it was going to be caught, then intercepted.
0: Right.
1: Ball slips up. I thought it was going to be called again, and thankfully it rolled to the back.
0: Good competition on that pass play.
1: Yeah.
0: As they have a man split out each way, they turn around, hand off the backfield, and he's slung down back 42-yard line.
1: That's Will Reynolds, man.
0: Will Reynolds done that with a little bit of an attitude of frustration right there. Man, he blew that play up immediately.
1: We got to stack a couple of those together here. I mean, we just absolutely have got to get the ball out of their hands.
0: I agree. If I'm

0: correct. They've run about 11 or 12 plays, 28 points.
1: That's pretty good.
0: Pretty good average.
1: Yeah.
0: It's going to be second and 13 from the 40. Here's a snap, fake a pitch. They want to run a screen. Cougars got him in the backfield, back behind the 50. He gets back into Lawrence County territory. How, I don't know, but he's tackled right there. Huge loss again.
1: Yeah, that's a loss of about eight. That's what we had to have. I mean, that'd be fourth and...
0: It's going to force a... Well, it should force a punt.
1: Yeah.
0: It's going to be fourth and at least 20.
1: Yeah.
0: He's spotting about the 47-yard line. It looks like Lawrence County will punt. Boy, the defense, that's daylight and dark.
1: Blake. Well, I mean, I can only imagine there was some motivational words over there on the sidelines of the quarter.
0: Nice punt down the left side. Goes out of bounds right at the 20-yard line, looks like.
1: See where they spot it.
0: Ref comes up.
1: Yeah.
0: At about the 23. So, Cougars get about a 3-yard spot there, in my opinion.
1: Yeah,
0: we'll take it.
1: We'll sure take it.
0: At this point.
1: Yeah.
0: This is going to be the seventh possession for the Cougars tonight.
1: It's crazy to think that you've had, getting ready to start your seventh possession less than 2 minutes into the second quarter, and you've only got 7 points to show for it.
0: If the defense plays like that the rest of the night, this game's not over, you know?
1: I mean,
0: but we got to get a score. A
1: lot of football left.
0: Yeah, here's Trips to the left. They're going to throw it again. It's thrown backwards. He missed his outlaw. Incomplete.
1: Well, I don't know if that one was backwards or not, but thankfully it rolled out of bounds and took the question out of it.
0: They did. They're calling it an incomplete pass. They're going to spot the ball back at the original line of scrimmage. That was really close to being a backward pass.
1: Well, if it was.
0: Outlaw was jumping backwards.
1: Yeah.
0: But that's going to bring up second and 10. Again, two to the left, two to the right. They're looking. Here's the pass. They get Frazier out of the backfield. He catches it across the 25, gets to about the 29.
1: That's a nice little, 7-yard gain there?
0: Well, it's a change of pace. You know, the flat we've talked about, it's always open.
1: It is. I mean, they know when you split four people out, I mean, you got to guard the deep ball, but that also leaves those flats wide open.
0: Again, Cougars, three to the left, one to the right, shotgun formation, third in about four. Here's the snap, a handoff to Frazier. He's out across the 30, up to about the 32. That's going to be about a yard and a half short of the first down.
1: That was a good tough run, though.
0: It really was.
1: He went forward on that one. He took somebody with him, too.
0: Do you go for it here? Fourth and a yard.
1: Yeah.
0: Well, the story looks like the Cougars are going to.
1: Yep.
0: Really nothing left to lose at this point.
1: No.
0: You're playing to win. You got to have points. Oh, here comes a hard count. Looks like they drill them off.
1: And maybe that was the plan all along.
0: I think you're right. Nice job that time by the Cougars to draw the defensive line over. They get the encroachment. That's a first down at the 38. Yes, he's moved it three times. Well, yeah, three spots. It's going to be right at the 38-yard line. Cougars with two receivers each way. Here's a snap. It's low. Bates fouls on it back at the 30.
1: That snap was a little low, and, I mean, honestly, Cooper did the right thing there.
0: Well, that's what you teach when the ball's on the ground to cover it. The screaming fan, it looked like he had time to pick it up.
1: Yeah.
0: Do something, but that's not the play.
1: No. After you just get that.
0: Yeah. Cougars are going to have to get all the way to the 49-yard line. For a first down, here's the snap.
1: Middle.
0: Steps up in the pocket and hits Combs, who can't hold on to it up at the 40.
1: Yeah, that pass was just a little behind him. And I really thought we had, who was it coming across the middle there? Maybe Drake.
0: It was.
1: Coop was flushed out of the pocket there.
0: I don't think Combs thought the ball was coming.
1: I don't think so either. Cause it was on him before he knew it.
0: So Cougars with it. It's going to be third and 20. two receivers each way. Looking down the field, Bates throws the sidelines. It's called up. No, they say out of bounds. Mason Stevens caught it at the 40-yard line, but the ref comes up and says he was out of bounds. So after six plays, the Cougars will have to punt.
1: Well, listen, I don't know. I mean, I'm not a football coach, but they're rushing too. So where are the rest of those guys? They're dropped back, just waiting for you to try to go downfield. So
0: I agree.
1: That was tough.
0: So with 8:33 to go in the first half, Cougars are in punt formation. Here's the kick. Pretty nice spiral. It's going to hit across the 50, take a Cougar bounce inside the 40, 35 down to the 34-yard line where it'll be down.
1: Another excellent punt there.
0: Really was. Wasn't returnable. Nice job that time by the Cougars on their punt. Where with 8:22 to go, Lawrence County will take over at their own, now they're 34-yard line.
1: Moving the ball.
0: I know. They make me sound, maybe I should wait a little longer before I try to.
1: Apparently we're going to have to wait until the ball snaps to see where it's at.
0: Yeah. Nonetheless, Lawrence County offense back on the field.
1: Let's see if the defense has got some more of what they brought out the last drive. Hopefully they've still got some fire under them.
0: Well, they brought the kitchen sink last time and just backed them up. So heavy to the right. It snapped the quarterback. He's going to run it. He gets big yardage through the middle. He gets out to the left, across the 50, across the 45, breaks another tackle to the third inside the 35-yard line.
1: Kanan Sargent, just a heart play right there. I mean, your nose guard is making the tackle 40 yards downfield. You know, that's a senior play there.
0: Yeah, that was not a tremendously executed play. That's just hard running, poor tackle.
1: Well, I tell you what's going on. Lawrence County's giving us an initial look, and then they're shifting like four guys. So, you know, our defense is having to make some quick changes to get in formation or to get in a position to cover their new formation. And we're just not getting there.
0: Right. We have a timeout on the field. We'll take it with them. We'll take a short timeout. 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
2: I'm Terry Adams, and I'm asking for your vote for magistrate in District 3 this fall. But first, I want to say I'm really glad to be one of the sponsors for tonight's game. We all know our roads need attention, and flooding and drainage continue to cause problems for our families and our communities. I want to work hard on these issues and be accessible to the people of District 3. I'd be honored to have your vote, and if elected, I'll work hard every day to earn your trust. I'm Terry Adams, and I paid for this ad.
0: Welcome back here. We're in Louisa at Lawrence County High School, where the Cougars trail 28-7 with 8:06 to go in the first half. Cougars had punted, and one play goes from their 34 to our 34 play.
1: Yeah, that was tough.
0: There's a snap. It's a misdirection. He's through the line, spinning down to the 25-yard line.
1: 9-yard gain. It's just too much. I mean, it's too much.
0: Yeah, they're winning at the point of the attack now.
1: Yeah, I mean, gosh. There's just,
0: and it's not like the defense is really tired. They've not been out there that many
1: times.
0: No,
1: that's what I was going to say. I mean, there's just so much football left. I mean, we're going to have to buckle down here. This clock's going to be running starting the third quarter.
0: I agree. It's going to be second and one from the 26-yard line. There's the snap, quarterback keeper. He's right off the right side. He bounces out of a host of tacklers to the left, cuts back, and he's going to walk in. This film is not going to be pretty, folks.
1: No, it's. I mean, we had him dead to rights off the left end or off the right end, excuse me, and I just over pursued. He cuts back, goes right through the heart of the defense, and he's untouched.
0: Yeah, He's done great all year, as we said, coming in. He's averaging 109 yards a game. He's probably got that already.
1: I would say if he doesn't, he's close.
0: Yeah. As they're going to go for the kick this time, the one-point conversion. 34-7 with 7:15 to go. It's been all Lawrence County. Here's the snap. It's low and no good this time. So they failed to cash in, so that's going to leave the score at 34-7.
1: We'll take everything we can get.
0: Well, we certainly will. We're going to have to make some breaks here.
1: Yeah, that's what I was going back to what I said to start the game. I mean, you just got to.
0: I don't know how else to describe it, but this film study is not going to be good for a host of the team.
1: Yeah, just they've lost all fundamentals here.
0: They're young. Their confidence is shaken, no question. They're beat up. Man, they're in a tough spot. I understand. They really, truly are. But nobody that they play is going to feel sorry for them.
1: No, and
0: there's no quick fix.
1: And nobody's coming to rescue us.
0: No.
1: For the rest of the second quarter and the second half. So, backs are against the wall. We just got to decide what we're going to do here. I mean, are we going to lay down or are we going to come out fighting?
0: Well, Bill Curry said this is where men come together and grow.
1: Yeah. Yeah. I want to see what you got.
0: Well, when you get downed and beat down like this, man, it's tough, but sometimes kids come from this. Here's a kick to the left side. It's going to go out of bounds. So I think that's going to be the eighth possession for the Cougars. Will start at the 35-yard line.
1: Well, and I tell you what, that was a deliberate kick out of bounds.
0: It was
1: out of bounds there, and I like the decision there from Lawrence County because takes away an opportunity.
0: Why
1: for
0: give them
1: to make
0: a big
1: play?
0: You're exactly right.
1: Takes away an opportunity for any type of momentum builder.
0: Yep.
1: For some of our playmakers to get involved in the game. So, I mean, that's
0: good coaching.
1: That's good coaching.
0: That's
1: good.
0: I'm like you. Give it to them on 35 and make them drive and grind.
1: Yeah.
0: Don't give them a chance to run by and back because they've seen on film we're capable.
1: Oh, we've
0: got a sideline warning.
1: Yeah. I think we're going to make them re-kick. Yeah, legal procedure. Nope.
0: They're going to spot it. I seen the white hat. It looked to me like he was telling the Lawrence County sideline to back up.
1: Yeah, I think the sideline warning was on them.
0: Yeah.
1: I don't know what it was for. I mean, I don't know why they're out there.
0: 7:15 to go in the second quarter. 34-7, Lawrence County. Here's the snap to Bay. He hits Frazier out of the backfield. He gets to the left side, trying to turn the corner, breaks two tackles, gets up across the 45 for a first down. Boy, that was a gutty run after the catch there.
1: Listen, you took my word.
0: I'm sorry.
1: You took my word.
0: I ain't like Michael, and I ain't doing the play-by-play and the color, too.
1: I was waiting to
0: I hope you heard that, Michael.
1: Gutty catch and run.
0: Okay. You want to do play-by-play?
1: No, I'm good.
0: Take off.
1: No, I'm good. I'm good.
0: I got two each way. Here's another swing pass out. It's caught.
1: That's Allman.
0: Almond gets up to the 49, so he gains maybe a yard.
1: Yeah.
0: You like the short passing game.
1: Yeah, a little bit different scenario there. Almond had a defender on him as soon as he caught the ball. Good sportsmanship play there. Lawrence County has a cramp. Almond immediately turns around and starts helping him until Lawrence County comes back and get out there.
0: He did a little
1: injury timeout here.
0: You got the floor, brother.
1: Oh, Lord. Well, Lord, I mean,
0: ain't nothing to describe now.
1: No prep. But, you can't really ask for anything better to start a drive. A little pass out of the backfield, 12-yard gain, just advancing the ball down the field. If nothing else, it's, two positive plays in a row.
0: There you go.
1: So, better than the negative. So we'll take two positive plays in a row and see what we've got here in this third or second and nine.
0: Can't get behind the chains that way. You know, receiving, when we look at Frazier, he's averaging 12 yards of reception. So they work when they leak him out of the backfield.
1: Yeah.
0: Cougars come out. They got three to the left. Nobody to the right. One to the right. Back in the backfield. Here's the bubble screen again. It's called over there. It's 50 across. 45.
1: I think that's Drake.
0: Down right there, Drake Wright on the catch.
1: Going to put us in a good spot here, third and one. I mean, that's how you draw it up.
0: I agree. Cougars are making some adjustments here.
1: Yep. all you can. I mean, like, well, so what is that? Three positive plays in a row. You got to build on something.
0: Well, you know, when you bottom out, you got one way to go.
1: Yep.
0: Here's trips to the left, one to the right. Bates takes it. He looks downfield. He pulls it down. Boom. Oh. Ball. Bounces off a player. It's about the 40.
1: It was a laser. Laser to Drake. And I don't know. That was a tough ball to catch there. You're lucky to get a hand on it, really.
0: Well, it was. That was third and
1: one.
0: Yeah, and now it's fourth and one. As they got trips to the right, one to the left. Frazier to the left of Bates.
1: Going to audible here.
0: Calling an audible.
1: Plenty of time on the play clock. Still 15.
0: Again, they're dropping. They just got three men on the line of scrimmage. Here's handoff Frazier. First down. Still fighting over there. Gets down to the 35-yard line.
1: That's all you got to do right there. I mean, you know. You can't ask for a better setup than third and one and fourth and one.
0: They're daring us to run it.
1: Well, and, I mean, when you got a back like Frazier, I mean, you know, let's run it. See what he's got.
0: Yeah, you know, I mean, you're down 34-7. You got to learn these kids has got to have some positive plays.
1: Yeah.
0: Here's a three to the right. Here's another handoff to Frazier. He cuts it out to the left. He's still fighting, man. They run him out of bounds, a gain of about four.
1: Yeah, I mean, another good, tough run. I mean, that's all you can ask right there. If nothing else here, let's just keep the clock running.
0: I agree.
1: Let's keep – we've got possession of the football. Keep the clock running. And, you know, good things are going to happen if we can control the football.
0: Right. Again, same formation, three to the right, one to the left. We got the back in the backfield.
1: Solomon in there.
0: Yes. Here's Bates looking to throw. It's to the right. He's completed, but
1: dangerous.
0: Stuck right at the 45-yard line. That's going to be a loss.
1: Man, we are lucky that Drake popped up from that.
0: Well, you see that coming, and you dread it for the kid, but
1: yeah.
0: Hats off to him, man, for catching that ball and taking that leg. The ball was in the air a long time,
1: and he hung on to it as a big thing.
0: And they jumped the route. They knew what was coming. So. Got receivers split both ways, two both ways. Bates looking, third and eight, throws it high and sails out of bounds over on the right side. He had a man down the seam that time, it looked like.
1: Yeah, I think he did. You know, that would have been a first down catch there. But a tough throw to the sideline. I mean,
0: Not
1: a high percentage throw. You know, the sideline's the third defender. You can only go so far. So, yeah.
0: It's going to bring up fourth, and let's call it eight. Trips to the right, a man to the left.
1: We're going to have a timeout.
0: We're going to have another timeout. We're going to take it with them. We'll be right back with 4:50 to go in the half. Cougars trailing 34-7 here at Lawrence County. Cougar football, 103.9 the Bulldogs.
1: Oh, we're coming.
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0: We took a break. We thought it was a timeout. They decided not to stop play.
1: I think there was a football on the field down there
0: okay.
1: in the end zone.
0: But the players had broke like it was a timeout. They come back. They run the fourth down play. Bay throws out to the right, throws down. The ball gets tipped and intercepted. That was the seventh play of the drive. So the Cougars drive stalls at the 32-yard line for Lawrence County. They will take over on the interception.
1: Yeah, going to start this drive from the 32.
0: So they're throwing their version of a bubble screen. They get it out, and it's caught, and it's across the 50. He gets to midfield, cuts it back, and he's gone. He's going to take it to the house. Man, that was one play. They put the quarterback out.
1: Yeah.
0: In a receiver position.
1: Yeah, I had to do a double take there for a second. And saw him bust free.
0: Caden Johnson, their version of the bubble screen.
1: Yeah.
0: And once he got a step, he weaved through the traffic and he takes it to the house in one play.
1: Yeah, that was that was just an excellent play there by Johnson. He changed directions about five times and, like you said, just weaved through the defense.
0: Yeah, that's too easy.
1: Yep.
0: Lawrence County's good, but we're not playing very good football.
1: No, that's true. That's true. We're helping them a lot. Well, if you take those special team and the defensive.
0: Yeah, they're going for two. Johnson rolls out. He gets blocked, and he walks into the corner of the end zone. That's going to make it 42-7 with 4:22 to go in the first half. So I think, are we in the running clock now?
1: Not yet.
0: 35 is?
1: Yeah. More, I think it's, well, no, maybe we are. I'm not sure.
0: The big plays are just happen way too frequently.
1: Yeah. Well, it's going to be running, but it's not supposed to run until the second half. technically.
0: Been a long night for the Cougars here already.
1: Yep.
0: They're back on their heels, man. This is their, sixth game of the year?
1: Yep.
0: They drop this, they'll go to 3-3.
1: And I'm going to tell you something. Estill County comes to town.
0: That's right, next weekend.
1: You better strap up.
0: Yeah, that was a tough played ball game down there last year.
1: Yes, it was.
0: We pulled away at the end. I think on just on stamina and senior leadership last year, I can remember. We won a couple ball games that way.
1: I think so, too, yep.
0: As Lawrence County gets ready to kick, 4:20 to go, the clock does start to run now. But.
1: Yeah, I mean, you know, if you're down 35 in the second quarter, I would almost say run it too.
0: Here comes kick. Again, it's going to be out of bounds, and I'm like Blake, that's intentional. This is going to be the ninth drive possession of the game for the Cougars. They have the long touchdown.
1: Oh, goodness. Yeah, this has just went south quickly.
0: Yeah, it really has.
1: It's been on big plays. They don't have an established drive.
0: Right.
1: Been on big plays, busted plays, special teams plays.
0: Yeah, we can't stay away from the explosive play. We're not keeping people in front of us, and we're not gang tackling.
1: Nope.
0: Which that will cost you, and it is. The Cougars come to the line. They got two split each way. Bates is flush to the right, and he's going to throw it away.
1: Luckily, we didn't get called for a hold there. I think if that would have been a completed pass, it may have came back.
0: It was an obvious hold.
1: Yeah.
0: With 3:07 to go in the first half, clock running. They just got three men on the defensive front.
1: And the nose guard,
0: they're not blitzing at all. They're just dropping eight people. Here's a handoff to Frazier. He tries to bump it outside. He's not going to get there. It's going to be a loss of about 2 or 3 yards.
1: Yeah, we've, like you said, they're only bringing three.
0: Right.
1: And we're not even blocking the three. They've just got to tighten up.
0: And that was by that saw it was a run play and come up, but yeah. I'm with you. We're not putting a hat on a hat. It's going to bring up 3rd and 11. Clock's running with 2:18 to go in the first half. Bates drops back, throws over the middle, high, going for Combs. It's incomplete.
1: Yeah, I don't know that he could have got that one.
0: No, that was well high off target. Like a deep slant across the middle.
1: Yeah. Had one over top, too. I mean, either one of them would have worked, but as you said, the ball just sailed a little too high on Coop there.
0: Cougars are going to line up in punt formation. As 1:37 to go, here's the kick. Pretty nice kick, cross midfield, goes across 40, bounces inside the 35, down to near the 30-yard line.
1: Yeah, I mean, I think Jaden's really done a good job the entire year. I think he's only got maybe one or two just, you know, kind of shanked fine.
0: Well, it got in his head last Friday. Yeah. And he shanked a couple.
1: Yeah, but he's done a good job here tonight. I mean, we're talking, I think every punt's been in the neighborhood of 40 yards.
0: Good rows to him.
1: Yep.
0: And a couple of them were under pressure. I mean, he's...
1: one of them from his own end zone.
0: Yeah, he's done a nice job. 53 seconds to go here in the first half. Lawrence County leads 42-7, excuse me, as we will have halftime festivities. There goes Caden Johnson in motion. He's blocking this time. It's a screen, bubble screen out to the right side. He gets up the sideline for about 8. I couldn't tell who the receiver was. Did you get him, Blake?
1: I think it was 2? I couldn't tell. It was, I mean, there seemed like there was about 12 lead blockers over there. I couldn't get
0: yeah, they took Johnson out of quarterback slot. And now he goes back in. He's got 2 split to the left. No, that's not Johnson. Here's the screen pass. They got it set up pretty good. It's called at 35 across 40. He's at midfield. He's trying to get outside. He gets out there. He's down across the 20. Slows up and is caught right before the 15-yard line. I can't see the number of the Cougar that ran 50 yards make that tackle.
1: I think it was Ryder Day.
0: Still down. What a heart check play as time runs out here in the first quarter. He saved a touchdown.
1: Yeah.
0: I bet he ran 50 yards.
1: Yeah.
0: You could see him coming from behind. He was way out of the play. And boy, that is.
1: I think that was Banks. I think it was Banks the other day.
0: I couldn't tell the number, but you could see the white jersey coming. And man, he laid it all out and catches him down about the 15-yard line. And if the runner hadn't slowed, he may not have got him.
1: No.
0: But when he did, he had put himself in position to make the tackle. So that's going to do it here. The first half, it's 42-7 Lawrence County. We'll be back with halftime talk here at 103 The Bulldog, your Letcher County sports leader.
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0: Welcome back here to home of Lawrence County Bulldogs, the Luke Varney Jr. Memorial Stadium. 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We're going to do the first half scoring stats. 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Stop by and taste the difference today. And we sure appreciate Mr. Harold Kraft of Lee's.
1: Yeah, everybody go by and see Harold.
0: Yes, sir.
1: Get you some chicken.
0: I've said it nearly every Friday night. A pint of them livers is really nice crossing that mountain.
1: Well, you can have my serving.
0: Blake shaking his head on the livers.
1: You can have my serving.
0: Well, when you grow up, you'll like livers.
1: Well, maybe. You
0: yeah.
1: know,
0: you don't like livers?
1: I know.
0: Oh, I do.
1: No. I don't even like looking at them, really.
0: Yeah. Oh, but that Lee's chicken is really good chicken.
1: You better believe it. My goodness.
0: Them hot wings, I mean, there's so much good there. But I say it, too. I've applied to that quality control taste testing job.
1: Waiting to hear back.
0: Yeah, I've got a lot of experience. I'm Olympic level taste tester. I give stuff a fight and change. I'll eat a great big bowl or something. See if I like it.
1: Yeah, I mean, you can't judge it on the first
0: time. Don't rush into the season. Maybe you ain't eating enough liver, so you
1: well, you know, I guess that's a solid point.
0: Boy, we're sure eating the football here tonight. It's been a tough one, folks, first half. We're going to try to recap some of the scoring for you. The Cougars started out with football, got a first down. Started out on 30-yard line, but eventually had to punt. Held Lawrence County the first time, forced yep. them to punt. Then they went three and out on the next possession. Lawrence County scores on about a 40-50-yard run right up the gut. Made it 7-0 with 6:29 to go. Cougars get the ball back. They throw a backward pass, ruled a live ball, a fumble. It's a scoop and score for Lawrence County. That makes it 13-0 with 6:08 to go in the first quarter. Cougars get the ball back. They run about seven plays. Go for it, 4th and 20. On about the 25-yard line, they had a big sack and score a touchdown. Throw it, it goes, looked like it's going to be intercepted, tipped in the end zone, but caught for a touchdown. And with 2:59 to go in the first quarter, that made it 13-7. But that's when the wheels come off, Mr.
1: Yeah.
0: Blake.
1: Yeah, that's
0: we kick out and they return it for a touchdown. Then they score again. I'm trying to see.
1: Is that Johnson?
0: Yes. Make it 28-7 with 2:38 to go in the first quarter. They score again to make it 34-7 with 8:22 to go in the second quarter. We fumble again. They pick it up and in one play, go 50 yards, I guess, somewhere in that vicinity, to score to make it 42-7. That's pretty much the gist of it right there. They had four extremely explosive plays for touchdowns, one on defense, one on the kickoff return. And that's just been the story of it. It's a snowball going downhill, and the Cougars can't seem to stop it.
1: Yeah, unfortunately, that snowball has gained in size as we've went through this here, and it's just too much for us to handle right now. They've took the quarterback out and put him as a wideout, and instead of letting him run for touchdowns up the middle, they're throwing him the ball
0: right.
1: and letting him run for touchdowns up the middle.
0: And I think they are probably working on stuff that they may want to use down the line.
1: Yeah.
0: Speaking of Lawrence County, the Cougars keep insisting on, going for a wide open attack, trying to attack down the field, and they're not having very much success with it right now.
1: Well, it's just difficult, running four receivers, even four receivers in a back, into eight defenders.
0: Right.
1: And, dropping eight.
0: If you got a 35-point lead, which they do, they're going to dare you to run it because what you're going to do when you run it, you're going to eat the clock.
1: Yep.
0: And I think the clock, eating clocks are probably a afterthought at this point because it's going to be a running clock second half.
1: Yeah.
0: Unless we score.
1: No, it doesn't go back.
0: It
1: once,
0: doesn't?
1: Once it starts, it's gone.
0: Really?
1: Yep.
0: I didn't realize that. That changed then, right?
1: Yes. Yeah, they made some changes to that. The running clock used to be 45, and then when
0: right.
1: it got to 36, then it stopped, but they took all that out.
0: Okay.
1: I can't remember win a few years ago.
0: I can remember when there was not a running clock, and I've seen some brutal evenings that goes, you know, when you get a young football team on their heels, going backwards, what's the song say, dancing backwards in high heels, it's pretty difficult on them, mentally and physically.
1: Yeah.
0: And these Cougars are back on their heels, and we know they're young, and we know the future is going to be bright.
1: Yes, for sure.
0: They're taking their lumps right now. Everybody has to pay their dues a little bit, so to speak. We feel for them. We hate to see them have to go through this, but it is the old saying, it is what it is.
1: It is what it is, and we got to play another half of football.
0: We do. It'll be a condensed half. You don't want to see anybody get hurt.
1: Yeah.
0: And you play some kids, give them a little experience at doing different things. We've talked, you know. What surprised me, our backup quarterback is Trigg Wisen, and Cooper's playing. You certainly don't want to get him hurt in a 35-point game.
1: No.
0: Let Trigg get some snaps just for the experience of handing the ball off or whatever.
1: Yeah.
0: We know he can do much more than that, but my point is just keep getting a little experience. There's not a lot to be gained in this second half other than
1: pride.
0: Mentally getting your team to fight back.
1: Yeah, just pride.
0: Don't let go of the rope.
1: Yeah. Yeah, just hang on and, you know, try to get as many positives as you can out of this tough situation here. I mean,
0: and I'm going to say this as an uncle, a great uncle, a parent, when you get in situations and that's your young people out there having this happen, it's really hard and difficult on the fans and the mommies and daddies. I've been there, trust me. I know how that is, and this is a growing experience for them, too.
1: Yeah.
0: It don't always go your way.
1: No, it doesn't. And you know, the good thing is, if there's anything, well, there's always some good to come from any situation, but, you know, we're going to stay in the district with Lawrence County at least for the next two seasons. And I do think that as we move through this this next district cycle that this is going to tip the other way.
0: Oh, sure. I agree. We totally. We got a lot of young kids that are earning their stripes, if you will. And I want to say this, folks. I've covered games this year in the last 4 or 5 years, and I've seen a lot of ugliness that, in my opinion, unsportsmanlike ways. I've seen none of that tonight.
1: No.
0: Lawrence County's been first class.
1: Oh, absolutely.
0: They've got you on their heels. And sure, they're running plays out, and, but you can't ask them not to.
1: No, I mean, they
0: but they're not putting insult to injury. Here.
1: No. And, you know, Lawrence County is a darn good football thing.
0: Absolutely.
1: I mean, you know, they've
0: Caden Johnson from Menace High School, football player with a ball in his hand.
1: My goodness. Just.
0: Right.
1: It's nearly impossible to tackle, you know, not like a great big kid, but just so shifty.
0: Yes.
1: And, you know, just the ability to make
0: vision.
1: Make people, yeah.
0: Yeah, he sees a cut before 10 yards for him, mate.
1: Yep, and we saw that, I don't know what, 4 times tonight. Yeah.
0: He's a
1: special player.
0: And playing against those Scott guys, our young kids can take something with them from this. They can learn from that.
1: Yep.
0: You know, they still are Cougars. We still love them. It's taking one right in the head on the chin, if you will. But that's part of it when you enter into the arena.
1: Yeah. Well, like you said, start the game. Everybody's got a plan until they get punched in the mouth.
0: Yeah.
1: So, I mean, we took a punch straight to the mouth.
0: And we have. And I think we got a little bit of hangover from last week.
1: Yeah, I think so. Definitely, really. You know, a long trip up here. It's tough coming off of a home game like that. Then, you know, like you said, probably your longest travel of the year against a very good football team. You know, if it doesn't go your way early, you're gonna have to buckle up.
0: Right, and. You know, I used to say all the time, we either win or we learn.
1: Yeah. Well, and there's, like you said, I mean, there's a lot to be learned from this. you know, I don't know. I don't know how deep you look into the film on this one, but here's the thing. You know, tough film last week. Sure. You can't throw all of them away.
0: No. And you don't. I'm not saying hide any of it. But own it.
1: Yeah.
0: Look at it. Own it. Understand. I know from film study when I played high school basketball, a lot of times you didn't even realize you were that out of position.
1: Yeah.
0: You did, in your mind, you wasn't.
1: Yeah.
0: But when you watch film, you know, as Freddie used to tell me, the eye in the sky don't lie.
1: No, it doesn't. It doesn't.
0: And, it will expose you.
1: It will. And, you know, we'll learn. We'll learn and get better, no doubt.
0: Yeah, we need to get through this half with no injuries. We got 2:39 to go before the second half gets underway. We're going to take one more break. Stay with us. 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
0: Welcome back here to Lawrence County. We're in Louisa tonight as the Cougars have come up here to open district play. Got punched dead in the mouth in the first half. It's 42-7. Not a lot of pretty plays or really positive stuff happening, but they're going to have to reach back and find some grit here, Blake, and finish this thing out the right way.
1: Yeah, it's going to be vital to finish it here with some guts and really some football integrity. You know, how much do you care and how much do you love it? Because right now, if you don't love it, it's going to show. So we'll see what comes of it here in the second half. Let me run down some other sports here.
0: Absolutely.
1: I guess the around campus session, condensed version. On Tuesday, the girls' golf team up at Raven Rock, we were the region runner-up.
0: Wow.
1: Yeah.
0: Good.
1: So, region runner-up, and that will qualify us for state as a team.
0: Awesome, man.
1: Next Tuesday, well, this coming Tuesday, and that'll be at Stonecrest, so thankfully close to home.
0: Great experience.
1: Yeah. And Aubrey Meade finished I can't remember if it was fifth or sixth.
0: I reckon that's overall. That she's been good for a while.
1: Oh, yeah. Yeah, for real. She's good.
0: Right.
1: I can't remember if it was fifth or sixth. Forgive me. lots happened between Tuesday and now, but congratulations to her and to all of our girls. Aubrey Mead, Cambridge Combs, Layla Caudill, Riley Belcher, and Sarah Richardson. So big shout out to those girls and congratulations on qualifying for state next week. Also on Tuesday, volleyball team traveled over to Knott County. That was a huge matchup, and we did drop that one 3-0, but two of those sets were 26-24. Yeah, it was tough. It was tough. So that sets up a huge matchup with us and them over at our place in the coming weeks. I think it's early October.
0: And I give him a pin, folks.
1: Also on Tuesday, boys soccer was in action at home against Paintsville. We won that one 3-1. Wednesday, volleyball again over at Shelby Valley. We did drop that one. Shelby Valley is next level.
0: Always.
1: Yeah, they are next level. I mean, they've won like 22, 23 games. So Coach Van Hoos is not afraid to play a tough schedule, and it's really, I believe it's going to help our girls when those winner go home games come. She's really challenged the girls this year and stepped up well. I mean, up until the Knott County game, we were tops in RPI in the 14th region. So, and that speaks to our schedule. You know, we had got a few losses, but those are losses to really, really good teams.
0: That's how you grow, man. Grow in the valley. You don't grow in the mountain.
1: Yeah. On Thursday, soccer, big shout out to them. They avenged their only loss of the season against Belfry. They won that one 3-2, which sets them at 11-1 on the year.
0: Wow.
1: With the only loss being at Belfry in the early parts of the season. So they will, they've got one more game left, and it's at home on Monday, I believe it is, against Prestonsburg, who they beat first game of the year 1-0. So Peaburg's got a good team too. So and boys soccer last night, they lost a tough one 5-4 to the Belfry boys. Belfry boys, good team. That puts our boys soccer team at 9-6-1 on the year. I hate ties.
0: Right. Part of the world, though.
1: Yeah, it is. It is. So they're sitting at 9-6-1 and the girls soccer at 11-1. I think we might be ready to go here.
0: We are. We're almost set for kickoff. Is that the around campus conclusion?
1: Yeah, that's it. That's it. Yep.
0: Buddy, we thank you so much. I love talking about all the sports teams. You've done a good job taking that away from me, the around campus program. You do good. Thank you so much for all you do. And here's the kickoff. Fielded at the 20s up across the 35 out to the 38-yard line.
1: And he was, I mean, he was hit probably 15 yards before that.
0: He was. These broke through it.
1: These ball carriers for Lawrence County,
0: you know,
1: they just run tough.
0: And some of this, Blake, is this is the sixth straight week they played football, full contact. Not a lot of time to heal, and it takes a toll on the body, especially younger players.
1: Yeah,
0: that's why senior-laden teams win most of the time. So Lawrence County's going to start scrimmage here from the 39-yard line. They got two receivers split each way. There's a handoff up the middle. He's nowhere to go. Maybe loses a yard.
1: Yeah, big Gavin swallowed him up there.
0: And, you know, that's class act right there, them running the ball up.
1: Yeah.
0: Straight up the middle.
1: Yeah.
0: Yeah. They split people out. Nothing fancy. No gimmick play. As we are in a running clock. 10:18 to go in the third quarter. Just underway. Second half action. Lawrence County leading 42-7. They got two receivers split to the left, bringing a man in motion. Here's a snap, another handoff. Trying to bounce it outside. Cougars string it out for basically no gain.
1: I think they've got their
0: Yeah, they've subbed down.
1: Yep.

0: good looking athlete, isn't he?
1: Yeah, man.
0: As that's going to bring up third and about nine. They split three out to the left, one to the right, one back in the backfield, shotgun formation. Here's the snap. It's a bubble screen. The pass is high. It's going to sail out of bounds and complete. A tremendous lick thrown there by Mason Stevens on the intended receiver.
1: That was tough. But I mean, the football was right there. Like, you know, you've got to pursue the,
0: he went low and, and the kid's still down.
1: Yeah. It's, I think it was a gut shot there. But again, I mean, the ball's coming right to him. Mason's got to try to make a play there. I mean, he didn't go for the knees or anything. It was higher than that.
0: They have stopped the clock here with the injury timeout. You just hope he's not seriously injured. I'm like you. Hopefully it's just the wind knocked out of him.
1: I mean, he is,
0: He beat him double.
1: Yeah, he did. He did. But he's moving and everything, so we'll see.
0: I always judge it when I'm watching football. If a kid's on the ground, if their legs are moving a lot, they're hurt.
1: Yeah.
0: It's hard to lay still when you're hurt.
1: Yeah.
0: And you'll move your legs.
1: Yeah.
0: As here comes Coach Haynes over to check on the kid. Comes all the way across the field. They're trying to set him up, it looks like.
1: Well, no, we may have a bit of an extended delay here.
0: We may. We're going to step out and take a break.
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0: Welcome back here with 8:50 to go in the third quarter. Lawrence County leading 42-7. Kyle Metting, the freshman for Lawrence County Bulldogs, took a lick on a pass play out trying to run the bubble screen. He remained down for quite a period of time. They have carried him over to the sideline where they're still attending to him.
1: It's hard to tell.
0: You can't see
1: what the injury might even be.
0: Right.
1: Don't know if it's a

0: you know, like you said, a tough shot to the gut, or if it's a, yeah, like an upper leg, it's hard to tell.
1: It is.
0: People crowding around him here can't even see what they're working on.
1: I know. They've got him to the bench. They're bringing ice, it appears.
0: Okay.
1: We hope the very best for that young man. He took a tremendous lick. That was third down and 9. They tried to run a bubble screen. They're in punt formation now. They'll be kicking from about their own 30.
0: Who we got back there? Is that Drake?
1: I can't tell. There's a high snap. They go to fake it, and this ball is dropped by the punter. He tried to throw the ball. It's going to be recovered. Doesn't matter who it's recovered by. It's going to be Cougar football inside the 30.
0: Yeah, it was either Gavin or Kanan came up with that one.
1: Yeah, it looked like they was going to fake the punt. He went to throw it, and the ball slipped out of his hand. Hits the turf. A big pile up and recover. Like I said, it doesn't matter who come up with it. Cougars have it inside the 30. With 8:23 to go here in the third, we're in a running clock.
0: Let's see what we do here. Looks like we're going to pack it in tight here.
1: Yeah, we got two men in the backfield, two receivers left. One comes, Mason Stevens, in motion to the right. Shotgun. Here's the snap. It's a handoff to Frazier. He gets to the corner, and he throw out of bounds about the 25-yard line.
0: Pick up about 5 there, maybe.
1: Yeah, just student body left on that. Nothing fancy, just a handoff.
0: I think Lawrence County's got the JV in on defense, too.
1: Though. Oh, I think they've subbed way down.
0: Yeah.
1: Cougars with it. He didn't gain as much as we thought. Looks like he's second and 7. They throw over the middle. It's caught by Preston Combs. He's dancing around. He gets inside the 5 all the way down to about the 2.
0: Man.
1: Nice run after the catch.
0: Yes, that was a good tough run there. Broke a couple of tackles and almost got in. You hate to see a receiver get tackled on the 1.
1: Yeah. He picked up about 8 or 9 yards on his own there, right in the middle of the field. His Cougars have a first down at about the 3, I think. Here's a penalty.
0: Yeah, going to be on the defense there.
1: Encroachment on defense, and I think, Blake, you're right. They've subbed down, and they got a lot of younger, inexperienced kids out there, and one of them a little too eager.
0: Yep.
1: Jumps off sides, be half a distance to the goal. Cougars right on the goal line. They have a receiver split each way. Now, Bates goes up, takes the snap, quarterback sneak. He's in. We have no signal. Now we do. As with 6:22 to go in the third quarter, Cougars punch it in after getting over a botched fake punt. That makes it 42-13 as they'll line up for the 2-point try.
0: I like going under center there. I mean, when you're inside the 2,
1: yeah,
0: get in there and get behind those big guys up front.
1: Yeah, a lot of these colleges run this wildcat, you know, but that's old school.
0: Yeah.
1: As the Cougars line up to kick the extra point, here's the snap, ball down, it's blocked.
0: Yeah, there was probably 6 people that broke through on that one.
1: They was. They came through. They was all over that. It didn't have a chance. So, with 5:30 in the clock running in the third quarter, it's 42-13. Cougars will be kicking to Lawrence County. And they brought a
0: golf cart.
1: Cart out to get this young man. It looks like. To transport him out, and we wish him nothing but the best. That's number 15, Kyle Maddings, a freshman.
0: Yeah, he took a tough shot there.
1: Boy, he did. He stayed down a long time. And they have him in the back of the car. They're going to transport him out of the field. I can't see well enough. Is he setting up?
0: He is, yeah. He's kind of propped up there. oddly in the back seat of the golf cart, looking like maybe some ice on the left leg, maybe.
1: Okay.
0: Now that ice may just be sitting there.
1: I can't see well enough. He gets a big ovation as they go down the track. They have a running track. It's a lot of high schools did around this football facility. Just a beautiful facility.
0: Yeah.
1: And again, our prayers and thoughts go with the Meddings kid.
0: Yeah, I mean, I hate to even speculate, but I think the ice was on the left knee there.
1: Mm. Cougars are getting set to kick as the clock is running. It's down to 4 minutes. As here comes the kick. It's a little pooch kick right down the center.
0: Touch.
1: Muff once, but fell on by a Lawrence County
0: 54.
1: Player. Bryson Carter, sophomore with a recovery. So that's where they will start offense here with the second possession of the third quarter.
0: I think on the 30.
1: Looks very close. Now they have spotted it. Will they move it again?
0: Well, if we're playing the odds.
1: Yeah. I don't think they're going to. We're in a running clock. This one's been over for a while.
0: Yeah, it's been all Lawrence County tonight.
1: Since it was 13-7.
0: Yeah.
1: It's been all downhill for these young Cougars, who will line up on defense. Get us some numbers there. Are they subbing down on D a little?
0: No.
1: No?
0: Nope. That's the regular guys.
1: Yeah. One receiver split each way. They have a man in the slot.
0: Delay a game.
1: As a delay a game, looks like they're going to march them back, and we thank them for that.
0: I mean,
1: they're in no urgency to run a play.
0: No, not at all.
1: And after you just got a kid hurt, I can totally understand that.
0: Yep.
1: I see a guy running in for them, a Gage Muncy, a freshman.
0: Yeah, they're running plays in from the sideline now. They're trying to take as much time as they can.
1: Gage's not a big guy. I don't remember seeing him on the field tonight, but he's ready to go. You can
0: he's
1: tell.
0: Come out here on yeah, Outlaw.
1: He's playing an Outlaw 6'4". And Gage is what, 5'4"?
0: Yeah, probably.
1: Yeah. Here's a snap. It's a end around. It's a pitch. Nice gainer out across the 35-yard line, run out of bounds. Like a wheel route, wasn't it? They brought a back from the left side, and he, in a half-moon circle in the backfield, caught the pitch.
0: Yeah, gained about 5 there.
1: 10. They had marched him off with the leg.
0: Oh, yeah, I forgot about that. I was fixed on Muncy over here.
1: Yeah.
0: He was doing his best there to fake old Jed out.
1: Yeah. Oh. Yeah, Jed's got him one-on-one on the outside. And I'm proud to say Jed is getting Mr. Muncy's best shot.
0: Absolutely he is.
1: As Jed's coming to the sideline. Now, here goes a flag.
0: Get him.
1: Jet just walked to the Lawrence County sideline. Someone's saying something. Jet didn't like, and now the players are trying to get Jet back. Here comes some of the coaching staff with the Cougars. And, go over and cool down a bit.
0: Yeah, I mean, I don't know what was said there, but
1: he didn't run. He slowly walked to the sideline.
0: Jet didn't take kindly to it.
1: And that's frustration.
0: Yeah.
1: You know, you got a senior, this senior year, and coming over here, and these are hard to swallow.
0: Yeah. That's going to be unsportsmanlike.
1: Absolutely.
0: On Outlaw.
1: Yeah, that's going to mark it off and give them a first down. And credit to the Lawrence County sideline. They never come across on the field.
0: No. I mean, whatever was said,
1: they were standing still and doing it.
0: Yeah, they got the reaction they wanted, and they didn't come back with anything. So,
1: right.
0: Just going to be an unsportsmanlike on us. And
1: emotions.
0: Yeah.
1: As we got 40 seconds to go in the third quarter. They're going to spot the ball at the 50-yard line. There's a fresh set of downs for the Bulldogs. And, you know, in a game that's well been decided, you hate to see injury and you hate to see emotion bubble up.
0: Well, here's, you know, one more of those, and that's an ejection.
1: Suspension.
0: Yeah, with district games coming up right in the coming weeks. So
1: we need Jed out.
0: Absolutely, we do. Got to get him back in order there.
1: Well, you know, I heard a professional athlete say one time to all teammates, when you see a teammate lose his cool, go get him.
0: Yeah.
1: Because they'll make a mistake and regret it. But when you see them get to that point, go get them, because
0: well, and we did. We had
1: I try.
0: I think we had Drake come over and
1: maybe Preston Combs. Here comes another flag.
0: Delay a game.
1: Okay. Lawrence County is doing their best to let this game end.
0: Yeah, turn the clock on, please.
1: As it stopped with 12.1 seconds to go.
0: That'll end the quarter.
1: They mark them off with a 5-yard penalty and restart the clock, and that'll end the third quarter. So after three complete, it's 42-13 Lawrence County. We'll be right back with the end. 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
2: 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I'm Terry Adams, and I paid for this ad.
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1: Welcome back here as we're getting ready to start the fourth quarter. It's going to be Lawrence County football, first and 15 from their own 45-yard line. It's been all Bulldogs since midway through the first quarter, and it was 13-7. Cougars had answered with a touchdown, but they kick off, and Lawrence County runs it all the way back, and then a fumble, and the snowball's been rolling downhill since. I don't know what we're delaying starting this fourth quarter with, but we are.
0: Here we go.
1: Now they've spotted the ball and started the clock. Lawrence County got a man motion. They pitch it to him. He's trying to get around the right side. Gets hit by a host of Cougars. Going to be tackled right at the 45-yard line. No gain on the play.
0: No, and thankfully we held up there when we heard the whistle. That went
1: right.
0: That's went the other direction a couple of times this year for us.
1: I think somebody's got in the Cougars' ear a little bit here. They did. They wrapped him up, hadn't taken him to the ground, and they didn't go on through with that. They held him till the whistle blew and turned him loose, which is what you want to see. It's going to be second and 15. Clock running down to 11 minutes to go. Here's a
0: busted play,
1: and it's going to be tackled again with no gain. Lawrence County is subbed down, folks. They're down second and third string kids, it looks like.
0: I think that was intended to be maybe a pitch.
1: Yeah, he turned the wrong way.
0: Yeah, the up back was – he was standing there, and quarterback stuck the ball in his belly, and, you know, just they made the best out of it, got back to the line.
1: Well, yeah, it gave him nowhere to run. I've done that as a quarterback.
0: So, I never played quarterback. I was always the one receiving those.
1: Was you?
0: Yeah.
1: Well, you know, back in my day in grade school football, if you could remember the plays they played quarterback. And I knew about half of them.
0: Well,
1: I didn't know them all. It's going to be third down here.
0: Lawrence,
1: 10 minutes to go.
0: Lawrence running one off. Coming up a little gimpy. I think going to get a.
1: They got a kid walk sideline.
0: Delay a game.
1: It's going to be the third delay a game here in the last five plays for Lawrence County.
0: They're letting every second go.
1: They are. They're wanting this game over as soon as they can. Pretty classy, I think.
0: Absolutely. Yeah, they're trying to come out whole.
1: Yes. They've got what they come here to do, and I really like the approach. My hat's off to them.
0: Yeah, good, classy move.
1: Yeah. It's going to be third and 20. As they line up, here's the snap. It's quarterback Kiefer trying to get the outside, breaks the tackle, cuts it back, gets up to the 40 and goes down about 43. Nice run for the young QB there.
0: Yeah, good cutback. He was swallowed up there, cut back, and got probably five or six, and then Morgan Reynolds finished him off.
1: That's a freshman, Michael Artridge. I noticed doing the roster, they have quite a few freshmen themselves. As they're going to be a stop and play here.
0: I think the difference here is a lot of our younger ones, they're already on the field. You know, our younger ones are starting the game on the field, so a little bit difficult for us to sub down.
1: You know, we got 20 freshmen. I've counted. They got 13. Yeah, they've subbed down. Cougars are – it's going to be fourth down. Yeah, they're just so low. We can go. We don't have a ton of players. As now they've spotted the ball and they've – no, they haven't started the clock. 9:03 to go. It's 4th and 15 for Lawrence County. It's all now the clock is run. Here's a bad snap. Good job of the punter. He picks it up and kicks it down the middle. It takes a great Lawrence County roll inside the 20 down to about the 15, 16 yard line.
0: Excellent punt there.
1: Tremendous. He done a great job to pick it up off the scoop. It was a bad snap. As the clock is running with 8:35 to go.
0: Let's see.
1: You know, they may one day just come with a rule that if both coaches agree, they just stop.
0: Yeah.
1: If they ever do, this would be one of those games where
0: Nobody's
1: going to gain anything. This last 8:30 to go. As the Cougars are take over, they hand it off. Here's a run. He gets outside, cuts it back up. He's out to about the 30.
0: Good run there by Frazier.
1: Was it Frazier? I couldn't tell. It was. Of course, Frazier runs. There's no variation in his carry attempts. They're all as hard as he can go.
0: Yep.
1: So they punched it back out, and it's going to be second and one. As the clock continues to run, Bates looking throw. He throws it out to the right, and he has drilled the receiver. I can't tell.
0: That was Drake.
1: Drake Wright?
0: Yeah.
1: Ooh. That was almost the play that Drake had with the kid got hurt, but he got his hands on the ball.
0: Yeah, Drake's taking two of those tonight. Pop back up. I want to give a big shout out to Luke Young getting back on the field tonight. He had a knee injury before the season started.
1: Yes.
0: And, senior. So he had to sit out a few weeks recovering from surgery. And thankfully he was cleared and able to make it back tonight. So good to see him back out on the field.
1: Absolutely. We talked to him on the preseason show. And it's easy to root for that kid.
0: Yeah.
1: He's such a good kid. And he was so disappointed to be hurt.
0: Yeah, he had put in so much work in the off season and was so ready for the season to start. And, you know, I mean, that was Gunner's center for the last 3 years. So, of course, Gunner was torn up. But thankfully he's back now. I hate that he had to miss those games that he did.
1: Right. I didn't realize he was back in the lineup. Did he play a lot tonight?
0: You know, I'm going to be honest with you. I'm not sure.
1: I didn't notice if he did. It's going to be the first down for the Cougars. They've got it here at the 30. Cooper throws sideline way high out of bounds.
0: I think the plan for Luke tonight was limited snaps. I mean, not necessarily, you know, trying to keep it to a couple of drives, but more so just ease him back in and monitor, you know, how he's feeling.
1: Right.
0: That knee.
1: Right. And, you know, maybe this would be a good situation just to get him a few snaps.
0: Yeah.
1: Nothing real stressful. Just let him work it out a little. Here's another pass play. It's across the middle, nearly intercepted.
0: Dangerous. Dangerous play there.
1: Nearly intercepted by Lawrence County. That's going to bring third down. It's just 5:09 to go in the contest. Lawrence County leading 42-13. It's been just the one score this second half. The game was pretty much put on ice before the second quarter got underway, Blake.
0: Yeah, unfortunately, that was the case.
1: Cougars have it 3rd and 10. Bates looks. He throws over the middle. It's through the hands of Combs. Bounces off a Lawrence County defender. Probably should have been picked.
0: Yeah, I think so.
1: That's going to bring up 4th down. 4:30 to go in the contest. And I don't know a person in the stadium wants this game to extend, do you?
0: Yeah, I couldn't imagine anybody would.
1: Just the vibes I'm getting.
0: Yeah, it's...
1: this one can't get over quick enough.
0: No, it's just been a tough night. Tough night for the Cougars.
1: It really has. Approaching 4 minutes to go, Cougars in punt formation. Is the snap. There's the punt. It's going to hit across the 50, bounce straight up where a Cougar will catch it and down it.
0: Another pretty good punt there. That one.
1: Not bad.
0: The way that one hit, we didn't get any kind of bounce off of it. Just popped straight back up in the air.
1: Exactly.
0: Gunner Hall there, I believe it was, to catch it and get as much as we can out of it.
1: Again, we want to thank our sponsors for helping us get on here tonight. They are Kentucky Farm Bureau, Alice Lloyd College, Les Tech, Lee's Famous Recipe, Letcher County Schools, Community Trust Bank, Arch of Whitesburg, Appalachian Wireless, Double Quick, Lovelace Insurance, Superior Drug Center, Taylor Made Metal, TDS Cable, MCHC. 3:10 to go as the clock continues to run. Not a lot to say at this point, Mr. Blake.
0: No, not much. And I think that, yeah, I think the starters are coming back out for Lawrence County just only to properly execute these last few plays and get this one done.
1: Maybe so. It is homecoming for them. They performed well. They made it look easy.
0: Yeah, another delay of game here. So, I mean, not only are they milking every second they can off the play clock, as they mark these penalties off, more time just continues to tick. So,
1: well, I'm glad they are.
0: Yeah.
1: It's long been decided, and as I've said, not a lot to gain as there's 2:05 to go. Straight snap, ran to the right side. He crossed the 50, cuts back, gets to the 45. The whistle blows. They stop his forward motion.
0: I think he's got a cramp there.
1: Yeah, I think he did. That's probably why he pulled up.
0: Yeah.
1: Nice job. That's Darren Brewer, a sophomore. Number 11. He just took a direct snap and took off with it.
0: I'm telling you, every kid they've had that carried the football, just so tough to bring down.
1: Yeah.
0: They just run downhill.
1: They are.
0: You know, and it's not that they're overpowering. They just, like you said, good vision, and they run
1: balance.
0: Hard. Yeah.
1: Balance and run really hard. They cut. Here's the snap again. He's going to take it right up the middle. He gets down inside the 30 and goes to the ground.
0: That very well may be the last play.
1: Under a minute to go. They've not marked the ball as yet. They do with 54 seconds to go. I'd take a knee and go to the house.
0: Yeah.
1: They're not even going up to the line. They're probably going to take another delay of game, which will be about the fifth or sixth one of this half.
0: Yep, I think that's the plan here. They're not even going to need it.
1: Yeah, I don't see any need for it.
0: Well, I guess they are. Well, there was more time on the game clock than the play clock, so they had to do something.
1: We're under 20 seconds. That's going to do it. Here from Louisa, Lawrence County, all over the Cougars tonight by a score of 42-13. Cougars going to lose their first district matchup. Not much to do here, Blake, but go back, regroup, and get ready for the Engineers of Estill County next week. That will be a home game.
0: Yeah, back home for two. Which, you know, I mean, honestly, we really need to get back home.
1: Yeah.
0: You know, just we've got to be in a more comfortable setting for us. And, cause I mean, we got to get that win. We absolutely have got to get that win.
1: Well, yeah, we need to get back, regroup, look in the mirror a bit, study the film, see how things went. You know, season's just a little better than half over. So,
0: yeah.
1: These Cougars, they're going to have to pay their dues and find a way to fight back and rebound from this. That's a couple straight games they've had their hat handed to them. And,
0: yeah. But, you know, starting next week, it's the battle for a home playoff game.
1: Sure.
0: So,
1: oh, yeah, there's a lot to gain from this season. And as fans and followers of the Cougars, they need support and encouragement now more than ever.
0: Yep.
1: You know, it's back to the grind next week and try to improve, try to get better, see where they can make leaps. We're going to take one more break and we'll come back and wrap it up. You're on 103.9 The Bulldogs, your Dutch County Sports Leader.
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2: 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I'd be honored to have your vote, and if elected, I'll work hard every day to earn your trust. I'm Terry Adams, and I paid for this ad.
1: 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The wrap up, not a lot to say. It was 13-7. That's when the wheels come off, and the Cougars just nothing worked, nothing went right. So many things to correct, and just a young football team. Blake got put on their heels by a very good football team.
0: Yeah,
1: on the road, and just couldn't stop the bleeding.
0: No, couldn't stop the bleeding, and really just couldn't get drives established. You know, we would have some nice plays and several first downs, and we just couldn't stack those together. You know, unless you're breaking big scoring plays, you've got to stack those first downs together and march down the field. And we just weren't able to do it. The lone score coming from Mason there on what was the couple plays before that, a busted defensive assignment from Lawrence County.
1: Yeah, and he breaks wide open. And that's going to lead us into the high-energy player of the game, which is Mason Stevens. He, the Cougars down 13 points. He gets behind the defense in about a 50-yard catch play.
0: Yeah.
1: They get down to about the 12. They get sacked all the way back to the 20. And on fourth down, he makes a catch in the back of the end zone.
0: Yep. He, again, getting behind the defense.
1: To allow the Cougars to get back 13-7, and that was the end of any noise the Cougars could make. And the player of the game is sponsored by Alice Lloyd. Your future starts here at Alice Lloyd College. Students gain a quality education, build lasting connections, and prepare to make a difference. Discover your potential and find your path at Alice Lloyd College. Apply today and take the next step. That's going to do us here from Louisa as the Cougars take one on the chin in their first district matchup. They look to bounce back next week with Estill County coming to Letcher County Central. For Blake Mason, Jamie Trent, we want to thank him back in the studio for guiding us through this. And thank you all for listening. And hope everything's going well at the Mountain Heritage Festival. Until next week, this is Greg Creek saying thanks for listening. 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Good night, everyone.
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10: Clear skies develop, with fog at times tonight, with lows around 43. Daytime highs approaching 70, with fog in spots early tomorrow, ample sunshine expected. Clear skies develop, with fog at times tomorrow night, lows dip down to about 45. That's your TVS Cable Bulldog Mountain Forecast. I'm meteorologist Paul Trombley. 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
4: ABC News, I'm Dave Packer. Rough search stretching from the coast of South Carolina all the way to New England as a nor'easter churns in the Atlantic. There are concerns about flooding in the mid-Atlantic. In New York, Mayor Zoran Mamdani.
5: Coastal flooding begins tonight and will be at its worst Saturday morning, especially in the Rockaways, around Jamaica Bay, and around Staten Island's coast. If you live in a basement, know your exits and be ready to move if water approaches.
4: President Trump and Chinese President Xi Jinping wrapping up their three-day summit at the National Archives, viewing the country's founding documents, including the Constitution and Declaration of Independence, but neither side detailing any major accomplishments. The latest White House media restriction, the White House signaling that CNN will be left off Air Force One for President Trump's trip to a Tennessee college football game tomorrow. A judge temporarily struck down an earlier ban on CNN and two other outlets on Thursday, but his decision only mentioned the White House grounds and not Air Force One. This is ABC News. In Mississippi, loved ones of deceased teenager Nolan Wells say they're not giving up the fight of finding out what happened to Wells at fateful 4th of July weekend, where he was found dead off Horn Island.
6: The family of Nolan Wells is releasing the Mississippi State Medical Examiner's autopsy report listing the cause of his death as undetermined. The 18-year-old football player's body was pulled from the water off the Mississippi Gulf Coast after Wells spent July 4th with friends on Horn Island. A grand jury was presented with this autopsy and found his death consistent with drowning and concluded there was no evidence of a crime. His family said Wells had unexplained injuries.
4: A new after-action report from Utah Valley University found multi-security deficiencies that could have led to the assassination of conservative influencer Charlie Kirk. The report made recommendations for the school, including hiring a police sergeant to solely focus on campus events and clear criteria of when events should be moved. Dave Packer, ABC News.
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11: Clear skies develop, with fog at times tonight, with lows around 43. Daytime highs approaching 70, with fog in spots. Early tomorrow, ample sunshine expected. Clear skies develop, with fog at times tomorrow night, lows dip down to about 45. That's your TVS Cable Bulldog Mountain Forecast. I'm meteorologist Paul Trombley. Currently, it's 54 degrees.

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0: So Jim Henson's birthday was yesterday, which is the only reason why I can assume this story is like blowing up. I've seen this story a few different places now. What is Gonzo? Yeah, this is trending right now. My name is Emily McKinsey, and you know Gonzo, the Muppet, the blue dude with the weird curved nose. Like, what the heck is he? He's a whatever, right? You got Miss Piggy. She's a pig. Kermit the Frog, clearly a frog. But Gonzo, a little more confusing. And I find it very charming that multiple scientists have come together. These biologists have studied Gonzo. They could have been doing some very important science stuff, but no, they wanted to figure out what a Muppet was. And they have come together and said that Gonzo, he's got that weird nose. He's got some feathers on his head, and he's got a girlfriend who's a chicken. Okay. So Gonzo is a bird. Yes. This is what science tells us. Gonzo is a bird. More specifically, he is a Jamaican ibis, which has been extinct for around 10,000 years. It was a flightless bird with a curved beak. So Gonzo is a bird. There you go. Science has spoken.
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6: Clear skies develop, with fog at times tonight, with lows around 43. Daytime highs approaching 70, with fog in spots early tomorrow, ample sunshine expected. Clear skies develop, with fog at times tomorrow night, lows dip down to about 45. That's your TVS Cable Bulldog Mountain Forecast. I'm meteorologist Paul Trombley. Currently, it's 54 degrees.

0: Well, if you need a late night snack and maybe you stop in a gas station for some munchies, check the prices, people. My name's Emily McKinsey, and I just saw this article that a few different gas station chains across the country have been getting in trouble because let's say you want some, like, chips, and you grab it from the shelf, and it says they're $4.99, but you're not paying attention because you're also getting some water, some gas, like some scratch tickets, whatever. You're not paying attention to the prices, but even though on the shelf it said $4.99, when they ring in, they're actually $6.99. Yeah, that is so uncool. And, like, no one pays attention, and you're just kind of like, okay, take my money. But this has been happening a few different gas stations, different food items, so I don't know what the heck. But, like, stop taking my money. Like, I can't afford it. So, yeah, watch out.
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1: ABC News, I'm Dave Packer. The Trump administration seems not to be finished banning media outlets. Now the White House signaling CNN will be left off Air Force One for President Trump's trip to Knoxville to attend the University of Tennessee, University of Texas college football game tomorrow. President Trump and China's President Xi wrapped up their

0: summit today.
1: We've made great strides. Very positive for both countries.
0: ABC's Karen Travers at the White House tells us Sunclair, the two dug in on the Iran issue. And China is Iran's largest trading partner and largest buyer of Iranian oil. Also, no word if the two leaders discussed the security situation in Taiwan. Flooding concerns along the mid-Atlantic coast this weekend as a nor'easter approaches. New York and New Jersey declaring states of emergency ahead of the storm. But on Long Island, Melissa Slavin is toughing it out.
2: We are not planning to evacuate. We don't think it's going to be of that nature.
0: This is ABC News. Facing a sharp decrease in public support, some heads of tech companies are looking for new places to build AI data centers.
3: One solution to the noise, the electricity, the water use that data centers present on Earth is to put them in space and power them with the sun.
4: Once you start looking at solar power and think, how can I make that as simple and efficient as possible, doing it in space in the right orbit becomes the natural answer.
3: Dr. Travis Beals on Google's website. He heads Project Suncatcher and hopes to send AI-crucial computer chips into space next week, a very early step toward building an orbiting data center. Jim Ryan, ABC News.
0: Pennsylvania officials warn another 55 cases of measles have been identified, bringing their number of cases to 890, with around 173 of those requiring hospitalization. The majority of cases are among those between the ages of 25 and 49, and most of those are unvaccinated. A strong end to the week for Wall Street investors as all three major indexes closed higher, with the Dow up 473. Dave Packer, ABC News.
5: $5,000. That's the average amount of money people in the U.S. are now spending on gas in a year. $5,000. That's crazy. 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
9: Lows dip down to about 43 overnight under clear skies. Bright sunshine expected again Saturday. Daytime highs approaching 70. Clear skies develop with fog at times Saturday night. Lows level off around 45. Daytime highs approaching 71 Sunday under mainly sunny skies. 75 Monday. That's your TVS Cable Bulldog Mountain Forecast. I'm meteorologist Paul Trombley. Currently 52.

So, you know, I love a good ridiculous holiday, and one of the things for today was One Hit Wonder Day. And I started scrolling through and looking at all these one hit wonders, and like, they're really good songs. Maybe sometimes in music, all you need is one. And this song actually made the list, because, yeah, I don't know of anything else that Sixpence None the Richer really did. So, One Hit Wonder. Ain't nothing wrong with that.

0: So did you hear me say yesterday I'm doing a like girls brunch in a few weeks and I'm testing out a new recipe. I want those like crescent rolls, but kind of Olive Garden style. So I'm going to do like garlic salt and have everyone dip them in the Olive Garden dressing. I mean, come on. Doesn't that sound good? It's going to be warm bread and fattening dressing. Hello. But now I just saw a recipe for deviled eggs, but you like crack the shell and then you soak them in food coloring and then you let them sit. And once you actually take the shell off that it's supposed to look, all of those lines in the food coloring, it kind of looks like spider webs. I think I'm going to try that too. I am going to test these recipes over the weekend before the brunch next weekend. So if you guys want to come over and have some snacks, I gotcha.
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0: right, don't be mad at me, because, like, I realize not everybody is a holiday person, but I am in, like, my favorite time of the year. By this time next week, it will be October, the most wonderful month. At least October is my favorite month. And then also, it's the 25th of September today. 3 months to Christmas, baby. We got 91 days. That's it. 91 days. So we got a lot of joy to pack in the next 91 days. Let's do it.
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7: The Bulldog, mountain weather.
8: Lows dip down to about 43 overnight under clear skies. Bright sunshine expected again Saturday. Daytime highs approaching 70. Clear skies develop with fog at times Saturday night. Lows level off around 45. Daytime highs approaching 71 Sunday under mainly sunny skies. 75 Monday. That's your TVS Cable Bulldog Mountain Forecast. I'm meteorologist Paul Trombley. Currently 52.

0: just sending you a big old squeeze. Oof. Thank you so much for listening tonight. My name is Emily McKinsey. Have a marvelous weekend, will ya? Stay out of trouble. And just know that I love you and can't wait to hang out Monday night.
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1: ABC News, I'm Dave Packer. A nor'easter bearing down on the East Coast, bringing with it heavy rain and strong winds that could cause power outages and major flight disruptions up and down the East Coast. States of emergency declared in New Jersey and New York and the New York City area. They're bracing. ABC meteorologist Lee Goldberg.
2: Rainfall amounts, they're going to go from 2 to 4 inches of rain. Locally, we can get up to a half foot of rainfall. Coastal flood alerts from the mid-Atlantic into the northeast. Also, high wind warnings as well. And these waves are going to feast on our area beaches, really chewing them up with 12 to 14 foot waves. There are 25 footers offshore.
1: Amtrak says it's canceled train service between New York and Boston due to the nor'easter. Meanwhile, in Hawaii, Governor Josh Green and announcing President Trump has approved a pre-landfall emergency declaration as Hurricane Nolo approaches the islands. The Chinese president wrapped up his state visit with a tour of the National Archives in D.C. Friday, along with President Trump. When asked, Trump said he did discuss Iran with Xi, but didn't give any details. ABC. The former head of a Michigan-based company taking heat for an AI-generated photo after it caused her to lose her job.
3: Last month, President Trump declared the renaming of Canada's Lake Ontario to Lake America. 2 weeks ago, Jane Smith posted an AI-generated picture of herself and three family members wearing Lake America sweatshirts, not as a political statement.
4: We were kind of poking fun at the fact that one of the Great Lakes' names were getting changed.
3: Smith's employer, Family First Credit Union, didn't get the joke, and she's been fired, telling ABC 12 in Flint, Michigan.
4: The AI can be dangerous in the fact that it can make people think something's real that's not.
5: Jim Ryan, ABC News.
1: For the first time since January 2025, mortgage rates have hit a 7% now. It's a likely impact from the rapidly changing bond market, where the U.S. 10-year note Friday closed at a 19-year high for the yield. The result, some would-be sellers might be holding on to their homes to try and lock in those cheaper rates rather than risk a higher cost on a newer mortgage. Dave Packer, ABC News.
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8: Dip down to about 43 overnight under clear skies. Bright sunshine expected again Saturday. Daytime highs approaching 70. Clear skies develop with fog at times Saturday night. Lows level off around 45. Daytime highs approaching 71 Sunday under mainly sunny skies. 75 Monday. That's your TVS Cable Bulldog Mountain Forecast. I'm meteorologist Paul Trombley. Currently 51.

0: got a new album that's coming out in November. November 6th is the release date for How's It Going? A 12-song collection that Bryan Adams says is a nod to his native Canada, kind of a love letter to his native Canada, according to the press release. And Four Non Blondes in that set, they're working on a new album that's going to be called 1994. Linda Perry of the band says it should be coming out in the beginning part of 2027. We heard earlier this year that they were going to be working on a new album. Four Non Blondes, Linda Perry says, when asked what the music's going to sound like, she says, it sounds like we wrote and recorded it in 1994. So that's why I'm calling the record 1994, again, coming out sometime in early 2027.
1: Here's the deal. 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And the tax code is complex and unforgiving. 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

0: Where Have All the Cowboys Gone? That's Paula Cole. And right before Paula, we had music there for you from Aha, Take On Me, and Hey Ya. Aha and Hey Ya, Take On Me from the band Aha, and Hey Ya from Outkast. Coming up in just a minute, Mr. Mellencamp getting ready for Farm Aid coming up on Saturday. Also on the way, hang on for Olivia Dean.
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3: Lows dip down to about 43 overnight under clear skies. Bright sunshine expected again Saturday. Daytime highs approaching 70. Clear skies develop with fog at times Saturday night. Lows level off around 45. Daytime highs approaching 71 Sunday under mainly sunny skies. 75 Monday. That's your TVS Cable Bulldog Mountain Forecast. I'm meteorologist Paul Trombley. Currently 51.

0: Man I Need from Olivia Dean, wrapping up that great set of music that started with John Mellencamp. Kathy Tricoli in there too, Everything Changes. Mellencamp with Small Town, going to be in Virginia Beach, Virginia for Farm Aid, which is happening on Saturday, Farm Aid 2026. Willie Nelson, John Mellencamp, Neil Young, Dave Matthews Band, and many others. Raising some money for America's farmers. Coming up in just a couple of minutes, hang on, another hour of great music on the way with Dua Lipa coming up.
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1: ABC News, I'm Dave Packer. A nor'easter bringing dangerous flooding and storm-force winds up and down the East Coast. ABC's Matt Rivers at the Jersey Shore.
2: States of emergency in New York and New Jersey. Authorities on the Jersey Shore urging families to get to higher ground, while business owners race to shore up what they can.
3: You have to make sure that everything that's loose out there is secured.
2: 900 miles of storm warnings from the Outer Banks to Maine as a massive nor'easter crawls up the coast, packing 60-mile-an-hour winds and 12-foot waves.
1: The Supreme Court ruling 6-3 along ideological lines, giving the Trump administration the green light to use a federal citizenship database to verify voters. And President Trump and China's President Xi Jinping wrapped up their three-day summit in Washington. President Trump says he discussed Iran with the Chinese leader, but did not elaborate. This is ABC News. A win for the Trump administration in its effort to classify Anthropic as a supply chain risk.
4: An appeals court has denied an attempt by Anthropic to get its supply chain risk designation dropped. The court's majority opinion says the Pentagon had enough evidence to conclude that the company's artificial intelligence technology had built-in restrictions that could make it unreliable for military operations. It also rejected Anthropic's claims that the decision violated its rights to free speech and due process. In a statement, Anthropic says, "We respectfully disagree with the court's decision and that it's considering all options." Mike Dubusky, ABC News.
1: The Seattle City Council approving a ban on what some refer to as surveillance pricing. The new law prohibits major grocers from using AI and shoppers' personal data to set individualized prices. Shopper Kathy Allen.
5: Oh, man, I don't want them taking my data and telling me I'm going to have to pay more or less.
1: I'm Dave Packer, ABC News.
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8: Lows level off around 43 overnight under mainly clear skies. Mainly sunny skies again Saturday. Daytime highs approaching 71. Clear skies develop with fog at times Saturday night. Lows dip down to about 45. Low 70s Sunday, mid 70s Monday. That's your TVS Cable Bulldog Mountain Forecast. I'm meteorologist Paul Frombly. Right now, 50.

Gary Newman. I feel safest of all here in my car. Cars from Gary Newman starting up this hour. On the way in just a second, Huntrix. Also coming up, Queen and David Bowie. And here's Irreplaceable. Here's Beyonce.

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0: There's Golden, wrapping up that set that also featured Queen and David Bowie, Under Pressure, and Irreplaceable from Beyonce. Congratulations to Beyonce. She earned her third YouTube Billion Views Club honor with Crazy in Love. Beyonce's Crazy in Love is joining YouTube's Billion Views Club, and the official music video for that track has surpassed 1 billion views on the platform YouTube. It is the third music video of Beyonce's to hit over a billion views on YouTube alone, joining Halo and Single Ladies. Crazy in Love was released in 2003 as the lead single to Beyonce's album Dangerously in Love. Coming up in just a couple of minutes, hang out for Tears for Fears and Faith Hill.
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0: Unstoppable, that's Sia, of course. And right before Sia, music from Faith Hill, This Kiss. Everybody wants to rule the world from Tears for Fears. I've said it before, I'll say it again. I have no desire to rule the world. Not me. Backstreet Boys coming up, Neon Trees, and Janet Jackson on the way in just a couple of minutes.
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3: Lows level off around 43 overnight under mainly clear skies. Mainly sunny skies again Saturday. Daytime highs approaching 71. Clear skies develop with fog at times. Saturday night, lows dip down to about 45. Low 70s Sunday, mid 70s Monday. That's your TVS Cable Bulldog Mountain Forecast. I'm meteorologist Paul Trombley. Right now, 50.

0: That's the end. That's Janet Jackson and Miss You Much. Also, Neon Trees, Everybody Talks. And Quit Playing Games With My Heart from Backstreet Boys. I'm Joe. Thanks for having the radio turned on. Hope the weekend's getting a good start for you. We got a lot of weekend in front of us. We'll be here all weekend long with your favorite music. I'm going to start up another hour here in just a minute. Katy Perry is going to do the honors.
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1: ABC News, I'm Dave Packer. A nor'easter bearing down on the East Coast, bringing with it heavy rain and strong winds that could cause power outages and major flight disruptions up and down the East Coast. States of emergency declared in New Jersey and New York and the New York City area. They're bracing. ABC meteorologist Lee Goldberg.
2: Rainfall amounts, they're going to go from 2 to 4 inches of rain. Locally, we can get up to a half foot of rainfall. Coastal flood alerts from the Mid-Atlantic into the Northeast. Also, high wind warnings as well. And these waves are going to feast on our area beaches, really chewing them up with 12 to 14 foot waves. There are 25 footers offshore.
1: Amtrak says it's canceled train service between New York and Boston due to the nor'easter. Meanwhile, in Hawaii, Governor Josh Green and announcing President Trump has approved a pre-landfall emergency declaration as Hurricane Nolo approaches the islands. The Chinese president wrapped up his state visit with a tour of the National Archives in D.C. Friday, along with President Trump. When asked, Trump said he did discuss Iran with Xi, but didn't give any details. ABC. The former head of a Michigan-based company taking heat for an AI-generated photo after it caused her to lose her job.
3: Last month, President Trump declared the renaming of Canada's Lake Ontario to Lake America. 2 weeks ago, Jane Smith posted an AI-generated picture of herself and three family members wearing Lake America sweatshirts, not as a political statement.
4: We were kind of poking fun at the fact that one of the Great Lakes' names were getting changed.
3: Smith's employer, Family First Credit Union, didn't get the joke, and she's been fired, telling ABC 12 in Flint, Michigan.
4: The AI can be dangerous in the fact that it can make people think something's real that's not.
3: Jim Ryan, ABC News.
1: For the first time since January 2025, mortgage rates have hit a 7% now. It's a likely impact from the rapidly changing bond market, where the U.S. 10-year note Friday closed at a 19-year high for the yield. The result, some would-be sellers might be holding on to their homes to try and lock in those cheaper rates rather than risk a higher cost on a newer mortgage. Dave Packer, ABC News.
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7: Lows around 43 overnight under mainly clear skies. Highs level off around 71 Saturday. Lots of sunshine. Lows level off around 45 Saturday night. Clear skies develop with fog at times. Highs level off around 71 Sunday under mainly clear skies. 75 Monday. That's your TVS Cable Bulldog Mountain Forecast. I'm meteorologist Paul Trombley. Right now, 49.

The romantic tour continues with Bruno Mars in Colorado this weekend, playing at the Air Force. Locked Out of Heaven from Bruno as he continues the romantic tour. We'll continue this hour of music with Leona Lewis and Sister Hazel.

0: Bleeding Love, Leona Lewis. Also, right before Leona, Sister Hazel. Doing it all for you. I'm Joe doing it for you. Sir Elton John. I guess that's why they call it the blues. Sir Elton John's going to be doing a couple of shows coming up next weekend. He'll be in Mexico City doing a Farewell to Mexico Friday and Saturday show. Live back on stage. Sir Elton John, looking forward to probably seeing some good video of that. Coming up in just a minute, hang on for Teddy Swims. Also on the way, Madonna and Hootie and the Blowfish.
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0: Hootie and Company, Hootie and the Blowfish, Let Her Cry. And right before that, Madonna, Like a Prayer. Coming up on Sunday, Madonna leads all nominees in the MTV VMAs, the Video Music Awards. Snoop Dogg is going to be hosting, and Madonna's going to be in the spotlight, I guess, with those 11 nominations. Teddy Swims in that set, too, with Mr. Know-It-All. Coming up in just a minute, Tina Turner, Gin Blossoms, and the Plain White Tees.
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3: The Bulldog Mountain Weather.
4: Lows around 43 overnight under mainly clear skies. Highs level off around 71
5: Saturday.
4: Lots of sunshine. Lows level off around 45 Saturday night. Clear skies develop with fog at times. Highs level off around 71 Sunday under mainly clear skies. 75 Monday. That's your TVS Cable Bulldog Mountain Forecast. I'm meteorologist Paul Trombley. Right now, 49.

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0: Going down for the Gin Blossoms, just wrapping up their summer tour. They toured last summer with Blues Traveler and Spin Doctors. They had so much fun, the three bands, that they decided to do it again this summer. It started in early July and just wrapped up. Follow You Down from the Gin Blossoms. Happy birthday to you today. If your birthday is today, the 25th of September, you share your birthday with actor Michael Douglas. He's 82. His wife, Catherine Zeta-Jones, also having a birthday. She's 57. Mark Hamill of Star Wars, he's Luke Skywalker. He's 75. Heather Locklear is 65. Will Smith is getting jiggy with it at 58 years old. Cheryl Teagues, the model, is 79. Happy birthday to Potsy from Happy Days. Anson Williams is 77. Actor Tate Donovan turns 63. Bridget Wilson, the actress, 53. Actor Donald Glover is 43. And Bella Ramsey, the actress from Game of Thrones and The Last of Us, is 23. There's your celebrity list of birthdays. Happy, happy to you if today's your big day.
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1: ABC News, I'm Dave Packer. A nor'easter bringing dangerous flooding and storm-force winds up and down the East Coast. ABC's Matt Rivers at the Jersey Shore.
2: States of emergency in New York and New Jersey. Authorities on the Jersey Shore urging families to get to higher ground, while business owners race to shore up what they can.
3: You have to make sure that everything that's loose out there is secured.
2: 900 miles of storm warnings from the Outer Banks to Maine as a massive nor'easter crawls up the coast, packing 60-mile-an-hour winds and 12-foot waves.
1: The Supreme Court ruling 6-3 along ideological lines, giving the Trump administration the green light to use a federal citizenship database to verify voters. And President Trump and China's President Xi Jinping wrapped up their three-day summit in Washington. President Trump says he discussed Iran with the Chinese leader, but did not elaborate. This is ABC News. A win for the Trump administration in its effort to classify Anthropic as a supply chain risk.
4: An appeals court has denied an attempt by Anthropic to get its supply chain risk designation dropped. The court's majority opinion says the Pentagon had enough evidence to conclude that the company's artificial intelligence technology had built-in restrictions that could make it unreliable for military operations. It also rejected Anthropic's claims that the decision violated its rights to free speech and due process. In a statement, Anthropic says, "We respectfully disagree with the court's decision and that it's considering all options." Mike Dubusky, ABC News.
1: The Seattle City Council approving a ban on what some refer to as surveillance pricing. The new law prohibits major grocers from using AI and shoppers' personal data to set individualized prices. Shopper Kathy Allen.
5: Oh, man, I don't want them taking my data and telling me I'm going to have to pay more or less.
1: I'm Dave Packer, ABC News.
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8: Lows around 43 overnight under mainly clear skies. Highs level off around 71 Saturday. Lots of sunshine. Lows level off around 45 Saturday night. Clear skies develop with fog at times. Highs level off around 71 Sunday under mainly clear skies. 75 Monday. That's your TVS Cable Bulldog Mountain Forecast. I'm meteorologist Paul Trombley. Right now, 49.

I stop the world and I melt with you. That's modern English. I melt with you. Starting up another great hour. Taylor Swift, the car's coming up. Here's Christina Aguilera's What a Girl Wants.

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0: Benjamin Orr was bass player for the Cars, and there he is on the vocals, too. That's the late Benjamin Orr and Drive with the Cars. Taylor Swift, right before that, Cruel Summer. New music from Taylor Swift is out. We knew Patient Zero was coming, and we heard late this week that she was going to be releasing another installment or edition of her The Life of a Showgirl album called The Life of a Showgirl, The Encore, which follows in the footsteps of I Knew It, I Knew You, her song from Toy Story 5. Well, she dropped four new songs with that: Patient Zero, Babylon, Cleveland, and Pink Clouding from Taylor Swift.
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0: Shania Twain, You're Still the One. Also right before Shania, Michael Jackson, The Way You Make Me Feel, and How to Save a Life from the Fray, back to back to back. I'm Joe. Thanks for hanging out with me and having the radio turned on. Hope you're getting a good start to the weekend here as Saturday is fast approaching. Prince coming up and Natalie Merchant on the way.
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5: Lows around 43 overnight under mainly clear skies. Highs level off around 71 Saturday. Lots of sunshine. Lows level off around 45 Saturday night. Clear skies develop with fog at times. Highs level off around 71 Sunday under mainly clear skies. 75 Monday. That's your TVS Cable Bulldog Mountain Forecast. I'm meteorologist Paul Trombley. Right now, 49.

0: Die With a Smile, Lady Gaga, and Bruno Mars. A great collaboration. That's a former number one song. And Natalie Merchant, stepping away from the 10,000 Maniacs, had a nice solo career for herself. Wonder from Natalie Merchant. And Prince started out that set with Little Red Corvette, taking us for a ride. Thanks for coming along for the ride. Ed Sheeran is coming up in just a couple of minutes. Ed has canceled his East Coast shows that were supposed to be happening because of that possible nor'easter. He's postponed them, I should say. Not canceled, but postponed for now due to the weather. He's coming up in just a minute.
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1: ABC News, I'm Dave Packer. A nor'easter bearing down on the East Coast, bringing with it heavy rain and strong winds that could cause power outages and major flight disruptions up and down the East Coast. States of emergency declared in New Jersey and New York and the New York City area. They're bracing. ABC meteorologist Lee Goldberg.
2: Rainfall amounts, they're going to go from 2 to 4 inches of rain. Locally, we can get up to a half foot of rainfall. Coastal flood alerts from the mid-Atlantic into the northeast. Also, high wind warnings as well. And these waves are going to feast on our area beaches, really chewing them up with 12 to 14 foot waves. There are 25 footers offshore.
1: Amtrak says it's canceled train service between New York and Boston due to the nor'easter. Meanwhile, in Hawaii, Governor Josh Green and announcing President Trump has approved a pre-landfall emergency declaration as Hurricane Nolo approaches the islands. The Chinese president wrapped up his state visit with a tour of the National Archives in D.C. Friday, along with President Trump. When asked, Trump said he did discuss Iran with Xi, but didn't give any details. ABC. The former head of a Michigan-based company taking heat for an AI-generated photo after it caused her to lose her job.
3: Last month, President Trump declared the renaming of Canada's Lake Ontario to Lake America. 2 weeks ago, Jane Smith posted an AI-generated picture of herself and three family members wearing Lake America sweatshirts, not as a political statement.
4: We were kind of poking fun at the fact that one of the Great Lakes' names were getting changed.
3: Smith's employer, Family First Credit Union, didn't get the joke, and she's been fired, telling ABC 12 in Flint, Michigan.
4: The AI can be dangerous in the fact that it can make people think something's real that's not.
5: Jim Ryan, ABC News.
1: For the first time since January 2025, mortgage rates have hit a 7% now. It's a likely impact from the rapidly changing bond market, where the U.S. 10-year note Friday closed at a 19-year high for the yield. The result, some would-be sellers might be holding on to their homes to try and lock in those cheaper rates rather than risk a higher cost on a newer mortgage. Dave Packer, ABC News.
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8: Lows dip down to about 44. Fog in spots overnight under partly cloudy skies. Mainly sunny skies develop, with fog in spots early Saturday. High temperatures reach up to 71. Clear skies develop, with fog at times Saturday night. Lows level off around 46. That's your TVS Cable Bulldog Mountain Forecast. I'm meteorologist Paul Trombley. Currently 49.

0: There's Miley and Flowers. She just released a week ago her new album, Bass Persuades. Miley Cyrus with her latest album, her 10th studio album, a 10-track studio album, Bass Persuades, just came out. It's dedicated, or it was inspired by, anyway, her godmother, Dolly Parton. Flowers for Miley, wrapping up that set. Coming up in just a minute, Dexy's Midnight Runners and Sheryl Crow.
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0: The Middle, Zed featuring Maren Morris with Gray. And wrapping up a set of great music that started with Dexy's Midnight Runners. In the middle of that set was Sheryl Crow's Can't Cry Anymore. Coming up in just a minute, Britney Spears' Sabrina Carpenter is on the way. And Eddie Grant's going to take us to Electric Avenue.
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3: Lows dip down to about 44, fog in spots, overnight under partly cloudy skies. Mainly sunny skies develop, with fog in spots early Saturday, high temperatures reach up to 71. Clear skies develop, with fog at times Saturday night, lows level off around 46. That's your TVS Cable Bulldog Mountain Forecast. I'm meteorologist Paul Trombley. Right now, 48.

0: See, I told you we were going to get electric. Electric Avenue, there's Eddie Grant. And Espresso from Sabrina Carpenter right before Eddie Grant. Britney Spears in there too, baby. One more time. I've got one more hour to spend with you. Thanks for having the radio turned on and hanging with me. I'm Joe Scar. On the way in just a minute, Justin Timberlake from the Motion Pictures.
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1: ABC News, I'm Dave Packer. A nor'easter bringing dangerous flooding and storm-force winds up and down the East Coast. ABC's Matt Rivers at the Jersey Shore.
2: States of emergency in New York and New Jersey. Authorities on the Jersey Shore urging families to get to higher ground, while business owners race to shore up what they can.
3: You have to make sure that everything that's loose out there is secured.
2: 900 miles of storm warnings from the Outer Banks to Maine as a massive nor'easter crawls up the coast, packing 60-mile-an-hour winds and 12-foot waves.
1: The Supreme Court ruling 6-3 along ideological lines, giving the Trump administration the green light to use a federal citizenship database to verify voters. And President Trump and China's President Xi Jinping wrapped up their three-day summit in Washington. President Trump says he discussed Iran with the Chinese leader, but did not elaborate. This is ABC News. A win for the Trump administration in its effort to classify Anthropic as a supply chain risk.
4: An appeals court has denied an attempt by Anthropic to get its supply chain risk designation dropped. The court's majority opinion says the Pentagon had enough evidence to conclude that the company's artificial intelligence technology had built-in restrictions that could make it unreliable for military operations. It also rejected Anthropic's claims that the decision violated its rights to free speech and due process. In a statement, Anthropic says we respectfully disagree with the court's decision and that it's considering all options. Mike Dubusky, ABC News.
1: The Seattle City Council approving a ban on what some refer to as surveillance pricing. The new law prohibits major grocers from using AI and shoppers' personal data to set individualized prices. Shopper Kathy Allen.
5: Oh, man, I don't want them taking my data and telling me I'm going to have to pay more or less.
1: I'm Dave Packer, ABC News.
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10: Becoming mainly sunny with fog in spots early
11: today,
10: with daytime highs approaching 71. Clear skies develop with fog at times tonight. Lows level off around 46. Bright sunshine with fog in spots early tomorrow. High temperatures reach up to 71. That's your TVS Cable Bulldog Mountain Forecast. I'm meteorologist Paul Trombley. Right now, it's 48 degrees.

tonight. Hey, Soul Sister, there's Trains. Pat Monahan and Company kicking off another great hour. Shawn Mendes coming up. Green Day, here's Mr. Mister with the number one song, Broken Wings.

0: Shawn Mendes and Nothing Holding Me Back. Also, right before Sean, Green Day, When I Come Around. Thank you for coming around and turning the radio on. Got a new movie to check out. It's coming out in November. It'll be out in theaters on November 11th, and then it's going to be making its way to Prime on November 18th, Prime Video. The movie is called Madden, and as you might suspect, it's about John Madden, the football coach. And the interesting thing is, I've seen the trailer. The trailer is out. The movie comes out, like I said, in November. It's hard for me to get past Nicolas Cage. I'm not saying he doesn't do a good job, and it's not that I don't like Nicolas Cage, but it's hard for me to see Nicolas Cage in the role of John Madden. I keep seeing, when I'm watching the trailer, I keep seeing Nicolas Cage, and I can't really hear him. His voice doesn't sound, and his mannerisms doesn't really sound that much like John Madden, but the movie itself could be pretty good. At any rate, it comes out in November. It's called Madden.
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0: from Tarzan, the animated movie. Phil Collins, You'll Be in My Heart. Phil Collins, you'll be in the Rock and Roll Hall of Fame as a solo artist. Phil's going in as part of the class of 2026 coming up in November. And congratulations to Phil Collins. Bruno Mars, I Just Might, started that set in Simple Minds, another movie song from The Breakfast Club in between. Coming up, Maroon 5 and John Mellencamp.
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4: Becoming mainly sunny with fog and spots early today with daytime highs approaching 71. Clear skies develop, with fog at times tonight, lows level off around 46. Bright sunshine, with fog and spots early tomorrow, high temperatures reach up to 71. That's your TVS Cable Bulldog Mountain Forecast. I'm meteorologist Paul Trombley. Currently, it's 49 degrees.

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0: Mariah Carey and Hero. She was the hero or heroine of the Billboard Hot 100 chart with 22 weeks at number one, longer than anybody, with her Christmas song, All I Want for Christmas Is You. I'm sure that this Christmas season that'll be back in the number one spot for at least a week or two, but for now she's been surpassed. Ella Langley has a new record, 23 weeks at number one with her song Choosin' Texas, longer than any other artist. And like I said, Mariah Carey with All I Want for Christmas Is You, probably going to come back and be number one at least for 1 or 2 weeks at Christmas time. But we'll see how long Ella Langley goes. Coming up in just a minute, hang on, more great music coming up for you. Pink, Huey Lewis in the news, and No Doubt.
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0: ABC News, I'm Dave Packer. A nor'easter bearing down on the East Coast, bringing with it heavy rain and strong winds that could cause power outages and major flight disruptions up and down the East Coast. States of emergency declared in New Jersey and New York and the New York City area. They're bracing. ABC meteorologist Lee Goldberg.
1: Rainfall amounts, they're going to go from 2 to 4 inches of rain. Locally, we can get up to a half foot of rainfall. Coastal flood alerts from the Mid-Atlantic into the Northeast. Also, high wind warnings as well. And these waves are going to feast on our area beaches, really chewing them up with 12 to 14 foot waves. There are 25 footers offshore.
0: Amtrak says it's canceled train service between New York and Boston due to the nor'easter. Meanwhile, in Hawaii, Governor Josh Green announced President Trump has approved a pre-landfall emergency declaration as Hurricane Nolo approaches the islands. The Chinese president wrapped up his state visit with a tour of the National Archives in D.C. Friday, along with President Trump. When asked, Trump said he did discuss Iran with Xi, but didn't give any details. ABC. The former head of a Michigan-based company taking heat for an AI-generated photo after it caused her to lose her job.
2: Last month, President Trump declared the renaming of Canada's Lake Ontario to Lake America. 2 weeks ago, Jane Smith posted an AI-generated picture of herself and three family members wearing Lake America sweatshirts, not as a political statement.
3: We were kind of poking fun at the fact that one of the Great Lakes' names were getting changed.
2: Smith's employer, Family First Credit Union, didn't get the joke, and she's been fired, telling ABC 12 in Flint, Michigan.
3: The AI can be dangerous in the fact that it can make people think something's real that's not.
4: Jim Ryan, ABC News.
0: For the first time since January 2025, mortgage rates have hit a 7% now. It's a likely impact from the rapidly changing bond market, where the U.S. 10-year note Friday closed at a 19-year high for the yield. The result, some would-be sellers might be holding on to their homes to try and lock in those cheaper rates rather than risk a higher cost on a newer mortgage. Dave Packer, ABC News.
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12: Mainly sunny skies develop, with fog in spots early today, with daytime highs approaching 73. Clear skies develop, with fog at times tonight, lows level off around 46. Daytime highs approaching 73, with fog in spots early tomorrow, ample sunshine expected. That's your TVS Cable Bulldog Mountain Forecast. I'm meteorologist Paul Trombley. Currently 49.

0: Personal Jesus, that's Depeche Mode. I'm Mark DeRocher. Sad news, Peter Byrne dies from naked eyes. Man, I love that group. He was 74. Our condolences to him, as we definitely love that music. The legacy will live on.
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0: Go Blind. That's Hootie and the Blowfish. Happy Saturday, everybody. It's Mark DeRocher here playing the songs that make you absolutely crazy, like the Eurythmics and Will Smith from Taylor Swift as well. We're going to get jiggy with it in just a couple.
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15: The Bulldog Mountain Weather.
16: Mainly sunny skies develop, with fog in spots early today, with daytime highs approaching 73. Clear skies develop, with fog at times tonight, lows level off around 46. Daytime highs approaching 73, with fog in spots early tomorrow, ample sunshine expected. That's your TVS Cable Bulldog Mountain Forecast. I'm meteorologist Paul Trombley. Currently 49.

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0: Opalite. 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
1: ABC News, I'm Chuck Sievertson. The nor'easter off the East Coast is already whipping up dangerous surf and causing flooding in North Carolina and New Jersey. The full impact of 50-mile-an-hour wind gusts and rain expected tonight from New Jersey to New England, says ABC News forecaster Lee Goldberg in New York.
2: Really winding up and unfortunately putting on the brakes and starting to bend toward parts of New Jersey, enhancing all the water that's getting pushed in toward the shore.
1: There are more than 360 flight cancellations nationwide, the majority at Boston Logan Airport, says FlightAware. Amtrak has canceled all trains between Boston and New York because of the nor'easter. A win for Missouri Democrats. The Supreme Court last evening blocked an effort to use a newly drawn Republican-favored map for the upcoming midterms. President Trump described his brief summit at the White House with China's President Xi as productive, but no word about any agreements. A month after the Nepal floods, thousands are still missing. This is ABC News. Safety survey.
3: Parents overwhelmingly want stronger traffic enforcement to better protect children traveling in a school bus to and from school, finds a survey from the Governor's Highway Safety Association.
4: Once every 3 days, someone illegally passes that school bus, and it creates a very dangerous environment for a child.
3: Bus Patrol America President Justin Myers says close calls occur far too often.
4: And about half of parents say that their children have experienced a traumatic event in which they've had to dive out of the way of a speeding vehicle.
3: Meyer says educating drivers can help. Stephen Kaufman, ABC News.
1: Travelers inside Nashville's airport celebrated the state's official 9-to-5 Dolly Parton Day Friday with karaoke featuring some of the late star's biggest hits. A traveler from Scotland, Ellen McDonald.
5: You don't realize what an influence she had until sadly she's gone.
1: Dolly Parton tributes continue in many other states. Chuck Sievertson, ABC News.
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12: Mainly sunny skies develop with fog in spots early today, with daytime highs approaching 73. Clear skies with fog tonight, lows level off around 46. Clear skies develop with fog in spots early tomorrow, high temperatures reach up to 73. That's your TVS Cable Bulldog Mountain forecast. I'm meteorologist Jennifer Wojcicki. Right now, it's 49 degrees.

The amazing. I love the full version. We do the best we can here with Prince. That's Purple Rain. Kicking off another hour of your favorites. Two groups back to back my wife loves. Here's Three Doors Down and Here Without You.

0: That voice, unmistakable Teddy Swims, with Mark DeRocher playing the Saturday songs and get you where you gotta go and in a great mood. UB40, Patti Smyth and Don Henley on the way, plus Katy Perry, and we've got Rod Stewart further down the road.
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0: Wow, that's hot and cold, Katy Perry. Well, she was 12. Now she'll be 13. That's my baby, getting ready to celebrate her birthday on Monday. A lot of little girls over to the house over the weekend, as we do sleepovers for sure. It's called Pancakes and Pajamas Party. And I have to tell you, my wife is an amazing event planner. I, on the other hand, will be not sleeping for several days.
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6: Mainly sunny skies develop with fog in spots early today, with daytime highs approaching 73. Clear skies with fog tonight, lows level off around 46. Clear skies develop with fog in spots early. Tomorrow, high temperatures reach up to 73. That's your TVS Cable Bulldog Mountain forecast. I'm meteorologist Jennifer Wojcicki. Right now, it's 49 degrees.

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0: That's Rod Stewart in Forever Young, I promised, right? Yeah, that's a little, what is that called, futuristic, or he like told us future. Forever Young, Rod Stewart, still singing this day, doing concerts, over 70 years old.
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1: ABC News, I'm Chuck Sievertson. Tens of millions affected by the nor'easter slamming the East Coast. There's dangerous surf and flooding in North Carolina, New Jersey. The height of the storm is expected to be tonight from New Jersey to New England. ABC's Marcus Solis getting pounded by heavy rain in Long Beach, New York, on the south shore of Long Island.
2: There are strong waves here really crashing into the beach, and that's the concern here in Long Beach and south shore communities, beach erosion from all this onshore wind that is pushing the water onto the beach.
1: The Supreme Court has blocked a newly drawn Republican-favored map for the upcoming midterms in Missouri. Too close to the election, says the court. President Trump and Chinese President Xi calling their White House summit productive, but no agreements announced. A New Mexico jury finds Meta deceived users, allowing a data breach. A judge could fine them tens of billions. This is ABC News. After yesterday's packed first day for Pope Leo in France, he wraps up his stay in Paris this morning, flies to the Shrine of Lourdes in the south of France, considered a holy place and a place of hope for the sick and infirmed. Heavy rain is hammering several areas of Thailand's capital, disrupting traffic, forcing hundreds to evacuate. Storm started Thursday and could last through tomorrow, forecasters say. Nearly 8 inches of rain has fallen. Travelers inside Nashville's airport celebrated the state's official 9-to-5 Dolly Parton Day Friday with karaoke featuring some of the late star's biggest hits. Nashville Mayor Freddie O'Connell.
3: Today isn't about the music or the fame. It's about Dolly's best gift to all of us, her kindness, the way she cared, the depths of her caring, and the enduring lesson she taught us about how to care for one another.
1: The airport was decked out in pink and rhinestones, Dolly Parton tributes, continue in many states. Chuck Sievertson, ABC News.
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6: Ample sunshine developing with fog in spots early today, with daytime highs approaching 73. Lows dip down to about 46. Tonight, clear skies develop with fog at times. Ample sunshine expected with fog in spots early tomorrow, daytime highs approaching 73. That's your TBS Cable Bulldog Mountain Forecast. I'm meteorologist Jennifer Wojcicki. Right now, it's 49 degrees.

an amazing performer for sure. That is Hozier with Too Sweet. That crazy little thing called love gets you right through whatever you need for sure. One more big hug and the truthful talk and you're all set. Here's Queen.

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0: Yes. Rolling in the deep, that is Adele. She's back in the studio. We should be hearing from her and the new stuff shortly. That's right. Hey, today, if you love pancakes, it's your day, National Pancake Day today, which is perfect for our Pancakes and Pajamas birthday party going on this weekend here at the DeRocher household.
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14: Ample sunshine developing with fog and spots early today, with daytime highs approaching 73. Lows dip down to about 46. Tonight, clear skies develop with fog at times. Ample sunshine expected with fog and spots early tomorrow. Daytime highs approaching 73. That's your TBS Cable Bulldog Mountain Forecast. I'm meteorologist Jennifer Wojcicki. Right now, 50.

0: Little did he know he'd be singing that song so many years ago for his beautiful wife, Anna. 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
1: ABC News, I'm Chuck Severson. Hundreds of miles of the East Coast are now being hit by a large and strong nor'easter. On the New Jersey shore and Seabright, ABC News forecaster Leslie Lopez.
2: This is such a powerful storm system. Some of these wind gusts that are coming are just so strong. In fact, clocked over into Surf City, New Jersey, a 74-mile-per-hour wind gust earlier this morning.
1: There are hundreds of flight cancellations, and Amtrak has canceled all trains between Boston and New York. A victory for Missouri Democrats. The Supreme Court last evening blocked a newly drawn Republican-favored map for the upcoming midterms in Missouri. It's too close to the election, says the court. President Trump called his White House summit with China's President Xi productive. A list of accomplishments released by the White House says China agrees to buy more coal from the U.S. It's unclear if Trump got any commitments on China's support for Iran, its number one trading partner. This is ABC News. Pennsylvania reporting more than 50 cases of measles in the last few days, the total number nearing 900. State health officials reporting 4 people died with the virus. Parents overwhelmingly want stronger traffic enforcement to better protect children traveling in a school bus to and from schools, is a survey from the Governor's Highway Safety Association.
3: Once every 3 days, someone illegally passes that school bus, and it creates a very dangerous environment for a child.
4: Bus Patrol America President Justin Myers says close calls occur far too often.
3: About half of parents say that their children have experienced a traumatic event in which they've had to dive out of the way of a speeding vehicle.
4: Myers says educating drivers can help.
1: ABC's Stephen Kaufman. A new European soccer league kicked off in Romania's capital this week, giving amputee players from countries lacking domestic leagues an opportunity to compete on an international stage. Chuck Severson, ABC News.
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11: Ample sunshine expected with fog and spots early today, with daytime highs approaching 73. Lows level off around 46. Tonight, clear skies develop with fog at times. High temperatures reach up to 73. Tomorrow, bright sunshine develops with fog and spots early. That's your TVS Cable Bulldog Mountain forecast. I'm meteorologist Jennifer Wojcicki. Currently, it's 50 degrees.

0: So Dolly Parton did a song with U2 just before she passed. And I'll tell you, I can't wait to hear it. Bono talked about it a little bit. You can Google that, get the whole story. It's pretty amazing stuff. U2 has been in the studio for a little while, and I can't wait to hear that one with him, or them, I should say, and Dolly.
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0: the beautiful Jennifer Lopez, and If You Had My Love, as we continue to play the songs that definitely cross the decades, like The Police, Casey and JoJo, Ella Langley, coming up with that Billboard top-rated breaking tune, the number one song in the country for the longest that they have record of.
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14: The Bulldog Mountain Weather.
15: Ample sunshine expected with fog in spots early today, with daytime highs approaching 73. Lows level off around 46. Tonight, clear skies develop with fog at times. High temperatures reach up to 73. Tomorrow, bright sunshine develops with fog in spots early. That's your TVS Cable Bulldog Mountain forecast. I'm meteorologist Jennifer Wojcicki. Currently 52.

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0: Heartbreakers usually win at the number one spot, and it did. Ella Langley broke the record with Billboard as the longest-running number one song, Choosing Texas. That is Ella Langley. I'm Mark DeRocher, and make it a great weekend and keep it here all weekend long for more 80s right through today.
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1: ABC News, I'm Chuck Sievertson. Millions of people along hundreds of miles of the East Coast are being pounded by a large nor'easter. 4 to 6 inches of rain possible in parts of New Jersey and Long Island. Melissa Slavin and her family on Long Island saying they're not planning to evacuate, but she prepared.
2: We're buying extra groceries, preparing, rescheduling all the kids' sports for this weekend and the plans, and hoping that it passes through.
1: There are hundreds of flight cancellations. Amtrak has canceled all trains between Boston and New York. The Supreme Court has blocked a newly drawn Republican-favored map for the upcoming midterms in Missouri. A Santa Fe jury finds Facebook's parent company Meta deceived users, allowing data to be stolen in a data breach. The penalty could be over $100 billion. President Trump's White House summit with China's president got a deal for China to buy more coal from the U.S., says the White House. This is ABC News. The vape shop near the Ole Miss campus was raided days after two students were found dead, says ABC's Stephanie Ramos.
3: Investigators say they found kratom, a popular opioid-like supplement, near their bodies. Police say they're cracking down illegal sales of the substance. Authorities say a county narcotics team seized 500 units of kratom from a vape store less than a mile from the Ole Miss campus in Oxford, where kratom is banned. Two men were arrested and charged with possession and intent to distribute.
1: Police are fast-tracking toxicology reports on the students. Travelers in Nashville's airport celebrated the state's official 9-to-5 Dolly Parton Day Friday with karaoke featuring some of her biggest hits.
4: 9-to-5! What's a way to make a living?
1: Mayor Freddie O'Connell.
5: Today isn't about the music or the fame. It's about Dolly's best gift to all of us, her kindness, the way she cared, the depths of her caring, and the enduring lesson she taught us about how to care for one another.
1: Chuck Sievertson, ABC News.
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14: Sunshine expected with fog and spots early today, with daytime highs approaching 73. Lows level off around 46. Tonight, clear skies develop with fog at times. High temperatures reach up to 73. Tomorrow, bright sunshine develops with fog and spots early. That's your TVS Capable Dog Mountain forecast. I'm meteorologist Jennifer Wojcicki. Currently, it's 55 degrees.

0: Alex Warren, Ordinary, part of a better mix of today and yesterday. On the way, Billy Idol and Kool & the Gang.
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0: Ed Sheeran, part of a better mix of today and yesterday. Duran Duran on the way and Jimmy Cliff coming up.
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18: Sunshine expected with fog and spots early today, with daytime highs approaching 73. Lows level off around 46. Tonight, clear skies develop with fog at times. High temperatures reach up to 73. Tomorrow, bright sunshine develops with fog and spots early. That's your TVS Cable Bulldog Mountain forecast. I'm meteorologist Jennifer Wojcicki. Right now, 59.
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20: Hooray for us! Hooray at last! Hooray for us! We kicked their ass. So it was after every single win, no matter who we played. It didn't matter if it was Norfolk State, Louisville, you know, Auburn, Georgia.
21: Gosh, that makes me
20: it did
21: miss
20: not
21: him.
20: Matter. It was always that every single time. Even if he chapped our butts, if we did something stupid in the game.
21: He would still do it.
20: We still did it.
21: Listen, who doesn't love Papaw Brooks? My goodness. All right. I've said about last week, we are going to keep harping on it. We are going to keep talking about it because that is the last game that we played before we kind of move on. But so many things to like about what we saw last week. I think what I was most impressed with, and we talked about that this week, were the adjustments that were made from week two to week three. I found that to be absolutely incredible, the way that happened and what we saw that happened. And a lot of that goes back to every time Will Stein was in front of a microphone, he said this past week, we had a great practice. It was great energy in practice. It was focus in practice, which I think can oftentimes be very hard to do coming off a win or a loss, either one.
22: Yep.
21: That was a very dejecting second half that Kentucky had to rebound from last week. So it says a lot to me about the coaching staff and what kind of things they're doing and implementing for these guys to get them in the right headspace to be able to have a great practice, because that was going to be so crucial going into that Texas A&M game.
22: What jumped off the page for me was the jump Kenny Minchie made from week two to week three.
21: Huge.
22: And then just how comfortable the young fellow was going to College Station, Kyle Field, first away game as a starting SEC quarterback, and he handled it with class. He was 14 of 18 for 252 yards, two touchdowns, no turnovers, and this one's big for me, as he completed his final 11 passes. The guy was 100% in the second half, just oozing with confidence, and it really spread to the receivers, to the offensive line, the backs. Everybody had a very impactful part in that game and that win. Obviously, we talk about the third quarter, a 21-point third quarter, something that we have not seen here very often. And we just dominated. Obviously, a lot of kudos to the defense and Jay Bateman's scheme and how prepared he had that defense. But we saw C.J. Baxter jump off the page, a guy that just made a huge difference. 19 carries, 87 yards, and two touchdowns. And then last thing I'll say here is we had the explosives. We had the big play passing game ability. D.J. Miller, Kenny Darby, they both showed up in a big, big way.
23: Then on the defensive side, we had a lot better second half. When you look at what happened in the third quarter, and for all the people out there that are going to probably fact check this, and I don't care, but tell me if I'm right or wrong, I think we only allowed like 21 or 22 yards in the third quarter, which was amazing.
21: That's because we had the ball the whole third quarter.
23: We had the ball the whole third quarter, but then we got three and outs. We were stopping them. We were getting off the field. They were wrapping up and tackling. Compared to where we didn't do that against Alabama in the second half, especially at the end of that third quarter, they kept their foot on the gas. Those guys were playing fast. They were playing physical. It didn't look like there was a lot of MEs, a.k.a. mental errors from when you watch the film. Again, I don't know the play calls, but from looking at it, it was just a lot crisper. They were more fine-tuned, and they just had a different energy. You could tell that they took what Coach Stein and the guys said and the coaching staff said, and really put it to work out there on the field.
21: And I go, go ahead.
22: Well, and again, they generated turnovers. That's the biggest thing for me for this defense is 3 weeks in a row they've generated turnovers. They had two versus Texas A&M. And we not only won the middle eight, but we dominated the middle eight. Something that I'm stealing from Jeff, but the last four quarters of the second, first four of the third, we dominated that. Kentucky didn't just go down to Kyle Field and survive the moment, man. They won the moment. It was
21: a
22: awesome
21: statement. Yes. I mean, yes, absolutely. So let's go back to then to practice and this idea that I think, you know, when your coaching staff can get you in the right frame of mind and can get you in the right place coming off an Alabama loss to have such a great practice to get you ready, that also has to be player-led. There's no question that you can have coaches be as energetic as you want, say all the right things, do all the right things, but if that's not also player-led, then it fails miserably.
22: No, I completely agree. We have incredible leaders on the offensive side of the ball. I'm not going to speak for defense. Ricky can go and do that. But as far as the offensive line, we've got a guy named Colton Price. I don't know if you've heard of him or not. He's pretty incredible up there.
0: How good is he?
22: He may be one of the best centers in UK history, in my opinion. Kenny Minchie, obviously a guy that kind of demands and commands that respect in the huddle. Just leaders all across the field. When you talk about a player-led team, that's what Will Stein came in and implemented, and we're seeing it happen.
21: And gives them the liberty to do that.
22: Exactly. He gives them the space to really, this is your team. And, you know, something he said to us with the alumni, he said, guys, this is y'all's team. Like, I'm here, obviously. I'm the head coach. But this is BBN's team. This is the alumni's team. This is the players' team. This is the state of Kentucky's football team.
21: Every time he opens his mouth, he completely reiterates that. So this is not a one-hit wonder and something he's just saying one time. He says this, which you clearly believe it. If you are going to say it every single time, you have the opportunity to speak to the people.
23: And I think that's huge, especially when you hear Logan, an All-American lineman here, talking about another All-American center potentially going there doing his thing. That's a huge compliment for that young man and how he's a big leader. And on the defensive side, it's the same thing, right? You have guys that have been through this program, been here through wins, losses, not having a bowl game. But the main thing for me is you see a lot of guys leading by example also, right? We hear them talking. We've been at practices and we've heard these guys yell. But then on the field, you see guys running. You don't turn on that film and you don't see a lot of loafs, especially on the defensive side. You see linemen running down the field, getting their hat on the body. You ain't running down there for no reason. You 300 pounds, we're running down the field, I'm hitting something.
22: Yep.
23: I don't know what I'm hitting, but somebody's getting hit. It might be a teammate. It might be a ref. Someone's going to feel it. Mm-hmm. It's the same with linemen, right? Offensive linemen on the other side. But the way that you can see how well they're playing, there's so many guys on this defense that are stepping up, that are making a name for themselves. And again, I'm going to say this now, I'm going to probably say it again later. Grant Godfrey has been the silent assassin on that defense. He is second in the team in tackles. He's been second in every game. He's been just silently doing his job, and it's been amazing to see. And then Mr. Barnes, like, he's been playing great. Our transfer, there's been so many guys, and you could just tell the leadership. Obviously, you have Ty in the back. You have Humphrey Grace and Tavion, right? You have so many guys that are just there that are able to do what they say, and they practice what they preach.
21: I hate to say, no disrespect to previous regimes or teams, because it always sounds like disrespect whenever you bring something up that you weren't seeing before that you are seeing now. I feel like the last three games, what we've seen that really impresses upon me that you bring in transfers, that you need it to mean something for them to wear Kentucky across their chest, is that they play hard. These guys really, really play hard. And I feel like there were times the last couple of years where we had games where you questioned that and wondered how hard were guys playing. I do not question that under any – even in the second half of the Alabama game, I still was not questioning how hard these guys were playing and the effort they were putting out.
22: The word for me is just inspired football, and it all stems from the top. You know, good things roll down and bad things roll down. And Will Stein is oozing with confidence, obviously loves this team, loves this state, and has inspired all of these transfers, a guy from California, a guy from Maine, put them all in the same room together and has the ability to inspire them to have the love for this university that he has, and it's showing in between the lines. Wow, we just got a jump scare with Scratch. How are we, man? Good to see you,
21: brother. Somebody should have been videoing that. That'd have been a good TikTok, bud. Yeah, scared me a little bit there.
22: But that's what it is. It's inspired football, and that's just something that Will Stein has proven that he does very well. He knows how to get a team in the same room and get them playing for one singular goal.
23: It's been very fun to watch, you know, and someone told me that someone said, like, oh, my God, y'all didn't say that against Alabama. It was still fun to watch the Alabama game because we did things we'd never seen before. It just sucked because the ending, because we just fell apart. We just didn't finish the game. But this has been inspiring football to watch. And I think it's even better for the recruits to see this more than anything else. When you look at what he's done when he was being an offensive OC at Oregon, coming in here late to get the guys in, to get it flipped around with the staff, they had a late start. And again, this ain't no disrespect to the old coaching staff, but when you really look at it, they didn't start lifting with Coach Rob for like 2 months until he got here. So they had a very late get going onto this season. And to see that, you have to be inspired as a fan and as a former player, especially alumni.
21: All right, so there's now a crowd gathering outside of Gate 4 because we have both Wildcat and Scratch chilling in the back of a blue Chevy truck. So you definitely want to come over and see that, get some pictures, and the crowd is gathering in order to make that happen, which is great. Wait, your mom's favorite mascot, is that what it says? The sign? Your
0: yes,
21: mom,
0: it is.
21: Your, oh, indeed it is. Indeed it is. Your mom's favorite mascot. Too cute. All right, we'll be in for complete instructions on how you can listen to Tom Leach and the rest of our UK Sports Network crew call the game while you're watching it on TV. 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

0: point, I'm the only one that can talk. 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
1: Well, the biscuits are so moist, we could talk. I mean, it's not getting stuck in the throat. We're good to go.
0: Oh, yeah.
2: It's not at the top of the mouth.
0: Zero issue. Okay.
1: Handcrafted.
0: That's right. Homemade this morning. We tried to talk Jay Batt into having one with us, but he already ate.
3: I'm good, but they look darn good.
0: Yes, they do. All right, so the very first question that I want to ask you about was last weekend. We've been kind of rehashing.
3: What happened?
0: Well, what I want to know is that third quarter, you were there. Yeah. Tell me how it was being in Kyle Field during that third quarter.
3: You know, it was it got real quiet.
0: Yeah, it did.
3: It got real quiet, and it was awesome. It was awesome. Really proud of the guys, proud of the team, proud of Coach. And, you know, I tell you what, you saw the full potential of what this football team can be. And, you know, you guys have played and know that there are moments there where it's just kind of all clicking. And, man, it was rolling. It was rolling, and I was really, really proud of the way the team, you know, kind of kept building step after step, play after play. It's that one play mentality that Coach has been talking about, and that was on full display, and it was pretty darn awesome. And you know, when those games are in the balance and they start going your way, and you feel it, but you're like, I don't want to get too far there.
1: Yep.
3: One play at a time, hammering away. It was awesome. It was so good.
0: Sometimes you're just careful about what you put out in the universe, what you want to say when you're like, I'll go, we're going to win this game. But I'm like, okay, be careful about what I put out there, what I say, because, you know, to that end, we're like, we're one step at a time here.
3: That's right.
0: I like the one play mentality.
3: That's right.
0: So Stein also, I mean, he gave flowers to the BBN and said, listen, we heard you. We felt you. We knew you were there. That was a great crowd.
3: It was a great crowd. But that just speaks to just how impressive BBN is. But it also talks to the fact that, I'll say this, it's been really we get the ratings every week, the TV ratings, and, you know, our performance as a brand thus far has been really, really strong. And, you know, obviously what happens on the field matters a lot, but it's a reflection of the popularity of this brand. And so we've averaged nearly, I think it's 6.3 million viewers per game through the first couple, 3 weeks of the season.
1: That's insane.
3: And, you know, I think that's the fourth most watched brand thus far, ahead of all kinds of folks. But, you know, what that talks to us is the power of that UK brand. And, you know, when we're talking about, you know, we talked about on here about the sports business and what we're trying to build the best business around Kentucky athletics, that performance, you know, when we talk about future assets on, you know, TV visible signage, all those sorts of things in the stadium and around, it just adds to that. And as we continue to grow and get that trajectory of revenue growth, that's an important part of what we're going to do.
1: Well, you're not going to do it, so I will. It speaks to your leadership, man. You've been here, what, a couple months now? You hit the ground running. You did your thing, and it's obviously paying off for us. And it's fun to see just kind of how much emotion around this state. It's always been there.
3: No doubt.
1: It feels like it's a little louder now.
3: Well, I love louder, and that you're very kind. But as you know, it's a team effort, and we've got a great group here. And, you know, Coach is doing a great job. And frankly, it's our fan base stepping up. Look, you know that. This group is so good, and it matters from every corner of this state. We were in Nashville this week. We were over in Bowling Green this week seeing Cats fans and donors. And I'm telling you what, I've been in some cool spots. I was in a garage this week, and we had Cat stuff everywhere, and it was so fun. Man, we've got people that love it. It's awesome.
1: That's awesome.
4: You came in hitting the ground running. And then to see this team take off like this in your first three games as the AD, how does that feel?
3: It's fun, man. It's fun. It's just so it's so invigorating. And I'm just, you know, it's one of those things. You guys know it. Like, sports are hard, right? And you're gonna and you know, what you can know about the Cats, we're going to put that work in. It's awesome to see us getting the result. It's awesome seeing that work click. And so super, super excited for today, see what we can do.
1: Tell me about that airplane ride home from College Station, man.
0: Heck yeah.
1: Because, you know, in our day, we definitely had our fair share of fun coming home from the big one.
3: That's right.
1: Obviously, a lot we can't speak about on air. But, you know, that's just got to be just the icing on the cake. It's doing joy with the staff.
3: So good. Yeah, I mean, those guys, listen, the emotions around that day were awesome. And then to be on the plane on the way home. And you know what was great, though? I'll say this. There was a lot of excitement, a lot of energy. I think everybody was really proud of the accomplishment. I tell you what, by the time we hit the ground, we were kind of flipping the page.
1: Yeah.
3: And that group was ready to go on to build, you know, and listen, again, I think that's part of the standard we're going to build, right? If those, we want to be in those games, we want to win those games, and we want that to become the regular standard here. You guys certainly helped build that standard, and we got to get back to that. And so I'll say that was one of my takeaways, is how quickly we turned from, hey, we're celebrating and we're loving it, and we got a lot of emotion, to like, hey, not too high, not too low. We're going to, you know, we're on to the next. And so now I think the what I heard from some of our law enforcement partners was that the folks State in Street. Lexington may have had a large evening.
1: State Street was
0: reportedly. Yes. But that speaks to what Will Stein said on the field after in the postgame interview, which he said exactly what you just said. This is what we want, BBN.
3: Right.
0: This is where we want to be. I mean, so I think that's great. It's all areas, you know, kind of reinforcing this whole thing. I will be honest with you and tell you that I read and reread and reread exactly those statistics that you were talking about, because Kentucky Athletics put that out on social media, this lovely graphic, and I thought, are you serious? This is incredible.
3: Yep.
0: All of those things that you said, that the viewership for UK football is up 157% from last season.
3: Yep, and we're not done yet, right? That's the key. We're not done yet.
1: Just a start.
3: And you know what's another thing that was awesome? Is stack on that, I think we had nearly 600,000 people watch us beat Louisville on Sunday on the volleyball court.
1: Hey.
3: On big ABC, national broadcast. I got texts from all over the country from people watching that. Beat them. Which is always good, of course.
1: Of course.
3: And you know, again, credit to Craig Skinner and the volleyball program. Credit to the growth of women's volleyball as a sport, our women's athletics program. Certainly, you know, Craig and what he's done with that program is leading the way in a lot of perspective. But it is, again, just it's been a great week. Also went down to Vanderbilt, got that first SEC win for volleyball, and big opportunity tomorrow. Got Texas coming in for that. And then we've also got women's soccer tomorrow for Mississippi State. So a lot of good things cooking, guys. A lot of good things.
0: What a time to be alive as a UK fan. Beat Texas A&M on the road, then knock off Louisville at home.
1: Undefeated weekend for the Cats last weekend.
0: Golly, what a weekend. What
3: it
0: a
3: was
0: time
3: good.
0: To be alive.
3: Yeah, man.
0: Well, you couldn't have drawn it up any better today. Beautiful day. Perfect weather. Beautiful sunshine, great crowd, so we get another dub today. How about that?
3: Let's do it.
0: Let's do it.
3: All right, y'all. Thank you so much. Good catch.
0: Jay Batt, Athletics Director at the University of Kentucky, joining us. We appreciate it. We've got plenty more coming up on the Countdown to Kickoff Show, driven by Jack Burford Chevrolet on the UK Sports Network.
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12: Reed out of the shotgun. Owens to his left. Gives straight ahead to Owens. He's hitting the backfield, wrapped up, and I don't think he got there. I think he lost about a half yard. Sam Green gets into the backfield, shoots the gap, and makes the tackle, and Kentucky turns over Texas A&M on downs.
0: Tom said, I don't think he got there. He didn't. Sam Green had himself a day. He didn't just make big plays. Ricky, he changed the game. What did you see that you really loved on that play?
4: It was the attention to detail. They had a tail. Everyone knows fourth and short. They're lining up, and you know it. It's mano y mano. And there's something about it. And, you know, some fans hate it, some don't. But even me and Logan said it last year and even this year. There comes a point in the time when it's fourth and one. It's just like, hey, we're going to line up, and we're going to go. We're not going to try to make this look pretty. We're not going to try to do too much. Who's going to want it and who wants it more? He saw the formation perfectly. The main thing people need to think of for Sam Green in that game was his attention to detail and how he came off the hip of the players was great. He didn't have a lot of air and space. When I say that, it wasn't like he could have his arm length out touching the tackle or the tight end. He was able to scrape close. They like to tell us, I can't say it on air, keep your hips close to the bag. Make sure that they can feel you. That way when you're scraping down like he did, you can get in the backfield and you can wrap him up and you can tackle him. That was a very hard play, especially as the running back's going away. If he went even a little bit wider, that's a potential first down, and then we're losing momentum. He did great.
0: You're eating a biscuit. Otherwise, you would tell us what's going on. Your thoughts.
1: I'm cleaning my teeth.
0: Biscuit belly.
1: Super good. Yeah, I'm with you, man. Jordan Castell, he was huge late for us with obviously the interception at the 7-yard line. But the biggest thing for me is we held Marcel Reed to an awful game, let's be honest. He was 26 of 49, 236 yards and a touchdown. But the big thing, and I'm going to continue to reiterate this, is the turnovers that the defense has produced. That is the difference maker in every game that we've played is the turnovers. It's going to continue to be the difference maker throughout the season. Now, today we're facing a quarterback who has not thrown the ball to the other team at all this entire season.
0: Zero turnovers. Yeah.
4: Team has no turnovers at all.
1: They're a team that likes to run the ball, milk the clock. It's going to be something of a time of possession game today. Hopefully we can steal a couple.
0: Which they own.
4: They own
0: time of possession. We'll talk more about that.
1: Sorry, but we'll get back to our defense. It's inspired football, and they're all playing gap-sound football. We talked about it on the podcast. They all know their job, and they're not trying to do somebody else's. You get in trouble when you don't trust the guy next to you, and they obviously all trust everybody to do their job. And once you have it, and it's just it makes it so much easier when you have a smaller set of tasks to handle.
4: And we're going to go backwards again. It speaks to the leadership of this team, right? It speaks to everything we said earlier in terms of being able to trust someone beside you when they're coming in, having a late start, but I know you're going to be there. Here's another player we haven't really talked about. Kalen Edwards is getting a lot of minutes and a lot of times. He is a big body. He maintains his weight. He is doing everything he needs to, and he is showing up. He's not a staff in the sheets. He's not stuffing the sheets with a lot of stats, but he is holding strong in there for a young guy in the SEC. And I don't think people understand. Our guys are battle-tested, right? When you look at it, I'm going to just throw this stat out here right now, and I've been bragging on this kid. I know we're talking about defense, but I have to do it. I'm going to do it later. When you look at Jason Patterson, this young man is averaging 6 yards a carry with 28 carries on a year. And that isn't just against Youngstown State, now South Alabama. That's against Alabama. That's against Texas A&M and in Youngstown State, right? So when you think about the leadership and the buy-in from this team, you can't, whether you're a fan of Kentucky or not, you can't sit there and say, oh, they did this against nobody.
1: Well, and Patterson's the guy coming into two seasons in a row now thinking that he's the number two, the number three, a guy that has got to sit there, just stay the course, wait for his time, and when he does, he's made the most of it. This guy is obviously averaging six a carry. He's been the staple running back for us. He may not have the touchdowns. Baxter's the guy that's kind of a red zone back right now. But as far as the breakaway speed, he's just steady Eddie, man. He hasn't made any mistakes all season. He hits the hole 100 mile an hour. He understands the offense. He trusts Kenny. The coaching staff obviously trusts Patterson because they rely on him. They're giving him the ball 20, 30 times a game. Super fun to watch that guy grow year to year.
4: And to talk about steady, Jordan Castillo. He is leading the team in tackles. He has led the team in tackles every single game. He has had interceptions. He's been where he needs to be. He has been a short tackler coming down in the box. He has been a linchpin, right? We talked and preached high, and he has had a great year also. I think he's off top. Someone can check me. He's third on the team in tackles, right?
1: Yeah.
4: But Jordan has been playing balls out in that secondary, just making plays, flying around, being everywhere he needs to be at the right time.
1: Well, and in a perfect world, you have all your players playing to the same level throughout the entire game. It's not always the world we live in. He has shown up big in the second half, and he did it again last week with the big pick. He's a guy that shows up when it's, you know, nut-cutting time. We need a play here. We need somebody to make a difference. He's the guy that we've been leaning on.
0: The most impressive thing about this conversation has been the multiple names that are being thrown out. So you don't have to lead this team in tackles. You don't have to lead this team in interceptions because everybody is making plays at critical moments. There are so many names that we're talking about. So collectively, this defense has continued, I mean, for three games now. So impressive.
1: Well, that's our largest asset on offense is we have so many threats that no defense.

0: Evan and the guys in the training room, everyone has bought in, and you don't have to talk about just one person. That's what makes it dangerous, like Logan said, because who are you keying on? Because then there's someone else that steps up, and there's someone else stepping in to make that lead. We can look at all kind of people in the defense. Sam Green's had a good year, but then he had a great game this time. And then you had Tavion. Then you have Humphrey Grace. Oh, there's Jordan showing up. There's Ty Bryant, Sykes, Tyrion Nichols. I can keep going on. They just got to continue to do it, though.
1: And you see Henry Boyer obviously taking advantage of it. Guys, Willie Rodriguez gassed a bunch of defenses early in week two, and they realized, hey, we're going to shut this guy down. That's fine. We got a 280-pound guy that can catch balls downfield. Throw it to Boyer.
2: You know what I'm going to say? I hope Real Estate Steve is listening, and I hope he's got his drink ready because I love it. It's great. I love
1: Steve.
2: It.
1: Drink up,
2: Real Estate Steve. That's it. All right. So we have got the newest member of the Kentucky Hall of Fame, Athletics Hall of Fame, is going to join us on the other side of the break. It's Hall of Fame weekend, it's family weekend, and Paul Calhoun will join us on the other side. 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
10: We have a connected team. Guys love playing here. They love UK. They love their coaches. They love their teammates. And so I'm just happy for these guys. And we got a lot of work to do. And like I said, a great team coming in here. And we need Big Blue Nation. We need our fans to show up like they did the last time we were here. And we got to go out there and play really well for them.
2: no surprise that you would hear Will Stein talking about the chemistry of not only this team, but this coaching staff. This is something that he's talked often about. And so we got a little team chemistry working here on Countdown to Kickoff, don't we? We got
1: the lineup just got a lot better.

0: We took a big step up. We took a big step up. That's because it's Hall of Fame weekend. Six former Cats from various sports inducted into a Hall of Fame ceremony last night. They'll be introduced during the game today. And for football, it's Paul Calhoun. He is joining us now. Congratulations, Hall of Famer. How's that sound?
1: Well, thank you. It does have a good ring to it.
0: Were you surprised? Tell me about getting the news that you were being inducted.
1: I was surprised. I got a call from Tony Neely, whatever, and he just said that Mitch Barnhart does this series over the summer
0: where
1: he talks to people and wants to find out what they're doing now, past players. See how their life's going and all that stuff. And I was like, well, okay. And there's going to be a Zoom call, so you got to get on the Zoom. And when we go down there to get on there, Mitch Barnhart gets on there, and he's like, well, Paul, I just want to let you know that you've been nominated for the Hall of Fame. And it was kind of funny because he started with that. You've been nominated. And then he went on to say, I don't know if you're familiar with the process, but this is how it's going to go, blah, blah, blah. And I was like, well, wait a minute. I said, have I been nominated or was I
0: actually
1: voted in or whatever? He goes, oh, I'm sorry. I said, you've actually gotten voted in or whatever. I was like, oh, well, that's awesome.
0: That's different. It's different, right.
1: So, yeah, that was shocking to me because I was no longer thinking about that stuff anymore, and it just caught me off guard.
2: Tony Neely lied to you? That is not his character.
0: Not his character at all. Hard to believe.
1: I asked him about that last night or whatever. He said, I really didn't lie to you because, Mitch was asking you questions to find out what's going on.
2: He was living in that gray area.
0: Just a slight fabrication. That's all. Well, listen, I do have to say, okay, so, and there are going to be those out there listening that absolutely remember you playing, but an All-American defensive back and punter, and how about this, guys? This young man sitting next to you was All-SEC for two different positions.
2: Yeah, that's
0: and I would need some history on that to know how many times that's happened, or, I mean, because I can't think.
3: I know a guy that can
0: maybe
3: tell you.
0: Ever, right? But so you're talking about in 83, you were All-SEC as a punter, in 84, All-SEC as a defensive back, and helped Kentucky to two trips to the Hall of Fame Bowl. Pretty impressive career.
2: All-American as a DB or punter or both? What was it?
0: Both. Look,
2: both?
0: He said both.
2: So we got two All-Americans sitting up here, apparently. And
0: That was threw some shade at Ricky, but. What? That's impressive, my friend.
1: But it was the same. And I'm like you. I'm not sure how often that happens in the past or now. Whatever,
0: I can't imagine that we're going to have to do a little research and find out probably that you may be the only one.
1: Well, I don't know. I'm sure there's other people.
2: It's just crazy, though, just how college football has changed. You would never see a head coach allow that, especially because you were obviously a staple on the defense, a leader, I'm guessing, on that defense. And he's like, well, you punt the ball
3: You're
2: pretty well,
3: stay
2: too.
3: Out there too.
2: Yeah, let's get you to punt. That's just funny how the times have changed. What's the biggest difference from when you were playing to what we call college football now?
1: Ooh. I don't know. That might be such a dramatic change. I don't know. I was talking all the way over here. We were talking about having me on the show or whatever. And I was like, well, I played 40 something years ago, and the game seemed like it was completely different back then than what we watch today or whatever. Yeah. Kids, they so much bigger, so much faster, so much stronger.
0: It's incredible.
1: How the game's evolved. And I look back down. I'm thinking, I don't even think I could make a team. Now,
2: well, somebody. No, I'm sure you could. Don't worry.
0: Wait, did you come here with the intention of doing both and being a DB and a punter, or did that just kind of happen organically once you got here?
1: I did. Actually, I played defensive back in high school and other things in high school, whatever, but they was recruiting me as a defensive back, and UK actually sent me to a punting school before I actually got here before summer camp. So I believe they was planning on using me for both. I can tell you a funny story if you want to hear. My freshman year, Randy Jenkins was the punter at the time or whatever, but he sprained his ankle like 5 or 6 games into the season. So I was the backup punter, the freshman. So they put me in, and I punted in the Vanderbilt game and another game. Did pretty well for first two games. We go down to University of Florida playing in Gainesville. And I go in, we're punting about the 50-yard line. I shank a punt. Goes about 13 yards.
0: Oh, no.
1: Out of bounds.
0: Oh, man.
1: This is going to tell me to tell you how Florida, I got all the Florida fans to cheer for me. Second time I go in to punt, I punt this ball, it goes down, it hits on the field, it bounces back over the coverage team's heads, and they're trying to bat the ball to keep it from going. Well, the ball just keeps bloop, bloop, bloop, rolling back to me.
2: Oh, no.
1: So I down the ball.
2: Oh, no.
1: Which, everybody familiar with football, your punters aren't supposed to down their own balls, right?
2: Oh, yeah.
1: So now I got an 11-yard punt. They take me back out of the game, put the guy back in that had a sprained ankle. So every time fourth down came up, we've got 6 more times, the whole Florida crowd is just cheering. We want Calhoun. We want Calhoun. I'm just sitting over like, oh, my God.
2: They're defeated.
0: Oh, man. That is a fabulous story. But then fast forward to you, obviously doing very well and being successful at it. How did that evolve then from there?
1: Well, Coach Kersey was our coach my freshman year when we came in, and he lost his job after that first season. And then Jerry Claiborne comes in, and then, you know, the punting just kind of progressed, as you would say, or whatever. So I started as a punter my sophomore year and finished that out. And I didn't start as a defensive back until I was a junior.
0: Okay.
2: The biggest thing for me is that they sent you to a third-party kicking camp before you even got on campus.
1: Yes.
2: That is just not a normal thing. Well, maybe back then, but, like, yeah, definitely not now. That's awesome, though.
1: Yeah.
0: Yeah. Well, what do you remember most about your playing days? I mean, as we think about, to Logan's point, about how far college football has come and, you know, your experiences, the three of you all sitting here having played at different times, you know, I think there would be some vast differences, but then some real commonality for you guys about your time here. But what do you remember most about your time as a Wildcat?
1: But, you know, just the guys that you played with, you know, all your teammates are the awesome guys, you know, great guys. And, you know, nobody, I don't know, you like nowadays, you seem like you got a superstar on a team, you know, one or two guys like that. But it didn't seem like that back in our day. Everybody got along great. Everybody seemed to do their part, you know, as part of the team. You know, nobody was, you know, grandstanding or you know, acting like a superstar.
2: Peacocking.
1: So that was probably the thing I appreciated most. Everybody's just as good as the next guy. Each guy needs the next guy to be able to be successful. So,
2: God, that's how football should be, honestly. You rely on your training. You rely on your teammates. You rely on your head coach to put you in good situations. I'm with you. It seems like sometimes now we rely on one human on the offensive or the defensive side of the ball to make a difference in the game. But when it's 11 guys playing as one, it's way more powerful than just one superstar.
3: I think it's been amazing. I'm going to say this. You said the size difference. Well, when you came up, you're not small.
1: No,
3: you were not a small defensive back.
2: Big dude, right? Yeah.
3: You are big. I would love to see you back then.
1: I was a huge defensive back in the day. And I just one more quick story or whatever.
0: Please. We love him.
1: The first, after the coaching change came in and Claiborne's coaches was there, the linebacker coach, whatever, calling the huddle, he was sitting at the huddle, and I'm standing right next to him at the huddle, right where the safety's supposed to be. And he's screaming over, "I need the safety. Where is the safety at?" Or whatever. And I turn around and look.
2: I love it.
0: That's so great. That is so great. Well, last question before we let you go, because you got a big day and a lot of folks that are here, your family you mentioned is all here with you. But putting that in perspective, you know, when you think about your time here and those connections that you made and the fact that you were a little surprised by this announcement and that sort of thing, but it's got to mean a lot to you to be here and be inducted into the Hall of Fame.
1: Oh, it does. It means the world to you, but I think I tell people, hey, I wish my parents were still around to see their son do this thing. I think it's more of an honor that it's for your family, you know, because, you know, when you play here, you know what you did, you know what you accomplished, you know, and that's pretty much all you need. But, you know, when you get something like this, it's kind of like a legacy that lives on and on for your family, your kids. You know, we got 5 grandchildren, you know, they'll be able to appreciate that one day. And
0: I think it's a beautiful point, because I absolutely agree with you. I think the pride that they must feel when they see you up there on that stage last night, when they see you on the field today, is they'll all be beaming with pride and proud to be able to say you're a Hall of Famer. So congratulations to you. Well deserved. And we look forward to seeing you at halftime.
1: Thank you so much.
0: Congratulations to Paul Calhoun, the newest member of the Kentucky Athletics Hall of Fame. We've got more show coming up. 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
2: We have a chance to make it 21-0 in the second half. We're still in the third quarter here. It's first and goal on the 2-yard line. Joe Sloan dials up his goal line offense. It consists of 6 offensive line. Jordan Knox, so this is the key here. Jordan Knox goes to the right guard spot. Tegra Shabola, who is the traditional right guard, goes to the left guard spot, which then bumps Olas Lennon out to the tight end spot on the left. So we have 2 tight ends in the game, Henry Boyer, Willie Rodriguez. This is our goal line package. We got all the big fellas in there. They're lined up next to Olas on the left side of the line, and the offensive core, C.J. Baxter's in at tailback. We bring Willie in motion, sets up right behind our fantastic left tackle and Lance Hurd, somebody we haven't talked about on this show enough. We will get to him. Do not worry. The play is simple. It's just inside zone to the strong side. CJ gets the handoff, and he walks in. And just why that play stood out to me, obviously it made us go up 21-0 in the second half. But it shows that we have the ability to telegraph what we want to do, something that I'm very familiar with when Lynn Bowden was our quarterback and we were kind of just stuck running the ball every game. But we just got to line up. Everybody in the stadium knew exactly what we were doing, and we were successful. And not only successful, but, I mean, he walked in unscathed.
3: That hurts you as a defensive lineman when the offense knows that they can just line up and run the ball down your throat. And that's exactly what our offensive line did. They played fantastic, especially in that second half. They were playing bully ball, and it was amazing to watch that unit be one and push around a defensive line that we talked about saying they could rotate in 11 guys. They are that confident up front. It didn't matter who they put in. Our offensive line and our tight ends and our running backs handled business. That is how you control a game. That's how you get a team that was one of the top teams in leading in time of possession at 36 minutes, like a team we're playing today, and they're only having the ball for 30 minutes, even though they ran 83 plays when we ran 53. Offensive line, all the credit in the world. Coach Sloan, all the credit. Coach Leff, it was just great across the board.
0: What was the biggest difference, Logan? Because we did see a huge jump from week 2 to week 3 with the offensive line just absolutely being dominant. What was the difference?
2: Let me be completely honest with you. The difference is Cutter Leftwich. We have found a diamond in the rough with that guy. He is an offensive line coach that is super young, not proven, let's be honest. Will Stein took a chance on him. Maybe not even a chance. He just knew who he was. You know, age is just a number. This guy has taken all these different pieces across. We got guys from Tennessee, guys from Alabama, guys from Ohio State, put them in the same room, got them to play together very quickly, and it's just a jump from week two to week three. These guys are getting comfortable with each other. You said it, Ricky. It's the confidence. The confidence is oozing off the page. Those guys understand what their job is. When it's goal line offense, we have a very simple call. It's inside zone. They know exactly what they're doing. The defense knows exactly what we're doing. And they just had the confidence to go in and open up a hole and allow C.J. Baxter to get that score.
0: They were incredible. All right, so D.J. Miller came on big last week, 5 catches, 96 yards. And the tight ends doing it again. My gosh, three of the six players catching passes were tight ends.
2: The biggest thing for D.J. for me is the blocking. Obviously, he got a couple targets. He got the receptions. He made a big impact in the game as far as yards goes. But I would argue that his biggest impact is blocking downfield. He opened up the tight line on the side for Darby to go and score. He was just a guy that kind of did everything for us last week.
0: I think you bring up a great point about that. And I, visually, when you see it on film, and if go to UKSN All Access, go watch All 22. That's us breaking down film. That's you guys breaking down film. You saw that so vividly and could see this is a guy that not only are you blocking, but you're doing it correctly.
2: Exactly.
0: And you're not getting penalized for it, and we're getting in for – I mean, it was really fun to see these guys getting that done.
2: It was technique-driven. I mean, the guy knows exactly how to block downfield. That's a very hard ask for this offensive coordinator to tell his receivers, hey, I don't only need you to catch balls for us, I need you to block on the perimeter for us. Oh, and guess what? Don't get a holding call. It's super hard for those guys. They're not used to it. And let's be honest, on the perimeter, they're very shifty. So they get outside of your framework very quickly, and that's where you get the holding calls. But you'll see if you go on UKSNAllAccess.com and watch the All-22 breakdown, you'll see he's got his arms up and out, and he's really kind of just playing down low like he's playing basketball. He's booty bumping them out of the way, making sure that we're not getting any holding calls, and springs Darby in for a touchdown.
0: That's our basketball player's favorite thing to do, is hold those arms up like, what?
2: I didn't do it. No, sir.
0: All right, good stuff there. 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
11: Yeah, J-Pat, you know, it's like he got so many reps over spring ball and fall camp, you know, and it was truly like time on task has helped him a lot. And he's really tough and explosive and has great contact balance. And been very proud of him for his just stick-to-itiveness. I don't know if that's a word, but he just sticks to it and just shows up every day and grinds. And credit to him, credit to Colby, how Colby has coached him and gotten the best out of him.
0: Will Stein talking about Jason Patterson. His explosiveness last week was a really big compliment to Baxter. He had 6 carries, 58 yards, averaged nearly 10 yards every time he touched the ball, which I think is so impactful when, you know, put the ball in his hands and big things are going to happen. So he showed up big in that third quarter, had a big run of 22 yards, big run of 14 yards. It was a really nice 1-2 punch. But you mentioned it earlier, Ricky, talking about Jason Patterson and how impressive he's been, even though he's not the starter.
3: Oh, it's been amazing how this kid has taken advantage of every rep. He reminds me of a handful of players. I've said it before, Chris Rodriguez, when he wasn't at the star back, he was behind AJ and Smoke. And then Alphonso Smith, when I was here, who was behind Derek Locke and Raphael Little. And he's just been grinding slowly but surely. He's not a big running back, but he plays big. I saw a stat to where after contact, he's still averaging 4.4 yards a carry after contact.
2: His yak is incredible.
3: That is ridiculous, especially when you see that he's not what you would think as a big bruiser. He's just a guy that puts the work in. He puts his head down. And it's beautiful, especially in this day and age. He does not complain. You don't hear anything about him on social media saying, I want this, I deserve this. He just smiles, and if you know the kid, and I've seen him in the building and been around him, he's a hard worker and is just grateful. He loves wearing Kentucky across his chest. He loves representing the name on the back of his jersey and just going out there and putting in the work for himself, his family, and his teammates.
0: Great point, because in this day and age and the way the transfer portal is and the way NIL is,
2: opened up the can of worms for Christy.
0: Give me a
2: everybody sit back and relax
0: soapbox to stand on. I'm serious. Like, this is, I could not agree with you more in terms of a young man that just wants to go to work and prove his worth.
3: He has earned it, and he has earned the praise. He is still unknown to a lot of people, but people are starting to recognize it. When he goes in, you see 2-6, and it's like, oh, another big run. Oh, he's getting hit. He ain't falling down. You don't see him fall backwards, and I don't think people understand that, especially for his size.
2: Yes.
3: If you see him, he is not a big running back, but he runs big, Logan.
2: He has an extremely powerful lower body. He keeps his legs turning, obviously, on contact, after contact. You're seeing that he's getting the extra 4 or 5 yards after that first hit. But the biggest thing for me is when you put him in for these goal line packages and like it's 3rd and 1, we need a yard, we can rely on him. It's crazy. He's a smaller dude, but he's just so powerful with the lower body, and he understands, and you said it, how to fall forward. That's an incredible asset to have at the tailback position.
0: Okay, so the SEC is loaded, obviously, with 10 teams in the AP Top 25. Not trying to get ahead of ourselves, but Kentucky has entered the chat.
2: Yep.
0: So want to just kind of talk about some big SEC games that are happening today and implications already, even though we're at week 4. Ole Miss, they're in the national spotlight. They came on strong with the win over LSU last week. So some great games, as we mentioned, happening in the league. Texas and at Tennessee, that's underway. 2 other unbeatens, Ole Miss at Florida. That should be a heck of a ball
2: game. That'll be a fun one,
0: yes.
2: John Sumrall.
0: Yes, 3:30 today. Vandy at Auburn, I think that's an interesting game. That'll be where is Vandy? We don't know. I mean, you know.
2: I hope it's not interesting, let's be honest.
0: Yeah, they're 3-0, but are they? I mean, right, so we'll see there. Can A&M rebound at LSU? That's a heck of a game to have to go on the road for after getting beaten at home. Either Missouri or Mississippi State loses for the first time tonight. So a lot happening in the SEC. But don't think Kentucky isn't on everybody's radar in the SEC.
2: I mean, I've been on Twitter, obviously, this week, and the amount of praise that Coach Stein and this football team as a whole has been getting from all of the major news outlets has just been refreshing, man. Let's be honest. Just fun to see. Cole Kublik is a guy that's going to be covering our game today, and he is so high on this offensive line. He was highlighting Lance Hurd and Colton Price throughout the week. He does this breakdown for all the offenses, and he's a guy that when I'm looking at somebody's opinion as our ceiling on what we can do for the offense, I really value his opinion, and he thinks that our our ceiling is so high that we could be one of the best offenses in the SEC. So super encouraging to see that, and fun to see all the flowers we're getting across the nation.
3: And I want them to be like me. I'm not really on social media. I only learn about things from when you tell me and my wife, because I stay off it. Yeah. I want the guys to keep and block out the noise. Mm-hmm. Don't listen to anything about receiving votes. Don't listen to, oh, my gosh, there's a chance y'all can run the table or do whatever. Keep doing what you've been doing.
2: And so I take that and I kind of dismiss it. I'll be honest with you. When I think about this team and I think about, you know how these young fellows are nowadays.
3: Oh, they're going to be all in it.
2: They're on X. They're on Twitter. They're on Instagram. My thing for them is to take that information and use it as more fuel. Don't get comfortable and complacent with just a couple pats on the tail. Want more. Stay hungry. Allow that to continue to fuel the fire that we've started.
0: So Dick Gabriel on Twitter as @BigBlueInsider posts a beautiful picture of Kroger Field inside. He's up in the press box, of course. Says at 11 a.m., 63 degrees and bright sunshine. Glorious. I concur. I would agree with that. He says, and much deserved after three games with temps that made it feel like the yawning jaws of hell. So I'm getting a kick out of that because I'm like, it is so perfect out here today. The sun feels great. I mean, there's a slight breeze. That young man has been doing it on the sidelines for three games, just dying
2: out there. He let us hear it last week when he was talking about how hot it was on the turf at Texas A&M, just complaining.
0: Can you imagine? I mean, just wild to talk about. All right, on the other side of the break, we're going to break down the opponent. We're going to tell you what you need to know about South Alabama. You're going to hear some familiar names on that sideline. The head coach, you will probably know. So we'll talk about it. We'll hear what the fellas have to say about South Alabama Jaguars on the other side. You're listening to the Countdown to Kickoff Show, driven by Jack Burford Chevrolet on the UK Sports Network.
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20: They're super impressive up front. They're big, experienced. They've got dynamic playmakers around them. And what they did with A&M, I know that league pretty well, and I know those guys, especially at their place, and what they did to A&M was like, I don't think I've seen that before. They pushed them around. They ran the football when they wanted to run the football, hit their shots when they could hit their shots. So they're going to be a super confident bunch right now.
0: That's the Jaguars DC talking about Kentucky last week, Todd Orlando, but their head coach, that's a name a lot of football fans are going to be familiar with. It's former Texas quarterback Major Applewhite. He's in his third season at South Alabama. Guys, you all have check them out a little bit, broken down some film. What do you see from the Jaguars?
2: When you're talking about the defensive side of the ball for the South Alabama Jaguars, obviously led by Todd Orlando, we just heard from. But this is his first year at South Alabama, so he's still trying to get some of the kinks out. But don't let that confuse you. He's a veteran DC. He's had a lot of experience. Stops at Texas, USC, Houston, Utah. I mean, you can go down the list. This guy's been in the game for a long time. When you look at the scheme that he likes to run historically, I kind of question it, I'll be honest with you, because I'm wondering if we're going to see something completely different, especially after the praise he gave our offensive line last week, pushing Texas A&M defensive line around. He's a guy that wants to play an odd front, a 3-3-5. You know, he wants to have five DBs, three linebackers, and three defensive linemen up front. The key for that type of defense is you don't always know where the fourth rusher is coming from. He's going to be there, but it's just not exotic. You're kind of handcuffed in your ability to make plays over there when you only are in an odd front. But there's a couple guys you need to know. Let's be honest. Number 14, Cole Blaylock. He's a safety. He's got 18 tackles and 2.5 TFLs through the first three games of his season. Tremon Henry, a linebacker, number 25. He's a headhunter, a guy that loves to come downhill quick. When you look at the offensive side of the ball for the South Alabama Jaguars, they like to run the ball a lot. So you know that in camp they've had a lot of practice stopping the run, hitting gaps well, coming downhill. So I expect to see him make a big impact on that defensive side of the ball along with Parker Shattuck. And then the last one I'm going to highlight is their big nose tackle, number 56, Steven Johnson. 8 tackles, 1.5 sacks, and a forced fumble. He's a 300-pound guy. He's a bruiser up front. Just your traditional nose tackle, somebody who's going to two gap, but then also has a little twitchiness, like Ricky back in his day, to get around Colton or the guard or whoever it may be to get back there and put a little pressure on Kenny. So that's going to be paramount for us, is just handling up front and winning the line of scrimmage. If we go out and handle our business and do that, it's going to be a big score on the scoreboard.
0: Defensively?
3: We can just replay what I've said the last 3 weeks.
0: What can we do on defense? Yeah, okay.
3: It's the same.
0: Yeah,
3: it's the same type of offense. RPO, play action, but we have to stop the run. They have a three-headed monster back there with Phillips, Martin, and Dunbar, who that's all the yardage. 575 yards rushing, but they are actually balanced. They have 689 rushing yards to 642 passing. They don't turn the ball over. We're going to have to create turnovers. They're very experienced in offense. They only have one guy that is starting that is not a senior, and that is their left guard. So it's not going to be a thing of this team being shy, nervous, scared. They're not small. I was shocked that when I looked at how big they were, I was expecting offensive linemen to all be like 6'2", 6'1". No, their smallest is 6'2", 310. Everyone else is 6'4", 330, 350. Now on the other side, they're not overly physical. They like to do a lot of inside zone, just like Texas A&M did, where they found success, especially in the first quarter, stretching us out. Not really pushing us off the ball, but just bending and falling forward. And that is what they're going to want to do. Just like Texas A&M, they love time of possession. 36 minutes and 46 seconds is what they're averaging. Second nationally. They're going to want to control the ball. They start fast. They have scored on this opening possession in every game. We're going to have to stop them. We have to make sure we get them off track. And they're going to try to do it by running the ball.
0: So when they possess the game, the ball for 36 minutes, how are they sustaining drives? What's happening there that they're – I mean, they are – I didn't look at their third down conversion. Are they that good on third down, or how are they –
3: They're that good on third down.
2: Efficient.
3: 52% conversion rate on third down. 13 of 14 in the red zone scoring. They take advantage of – defenses making mistakes. They stretch you out and you start trying to do a little too much. That's when they gap you. That's when they're getting the 4 or 5 yards and they keep it really short. They have a quarterback that can also run. Now, he didn't play last game, so it's going to be interesting to see if he's going to be playing this one. Is it going to be him or the backup? If the backup's in, get ready for more play action. He's not as mobile. He's more of a pocket passer. But if the main one's in there, a lot of RPO, just like we've been seeing. But we have to stop their three running backs. We're going to have to play physical up front. We're going to have to push this offensive line back. And we're going to have to do what we do best, be physical and just be more athletic than them while staying gap sound and not getting stretched out of our zone, because that's what they're going to do. They like to hold it. He likes to hide it. But then our eyes are also going to be huge. They will try to dump it off into the flats. They run a little wonky formations. There's some formations they have where it's a play action. It's a two-man route.
2: When you look at that offense, and obviously their starting quarterback, Bishop Davenport, didn't play last week. We had Jared Hollins come in to make his first start. He was extremely efficient as well, 192 yards and a touchdown, no interceptions. But my question for you, Rick, is when you're looking at these two quarterbacks, Bishop Davenport is more of a dual-threat guy, mm-hmm. loves to extend plays with his legs. But Jared Hollins is the complete opposite, man. He's more of a pro-style pocket quarterback, wants to go back there and command the game and sling the ball around. How does this defense prepare for two completely different quarterback styles? What did we do this week to get ourselves ready to play?
3: You're going to prepare for both of them the same way because they're not going to change their offense up completely. But if he's not planning to have that backup in, I'm not going to be much as worried about him pulling it and keeping it. So I might be cheating a little more on that dive, right? But I'm not going to do it very early on because he might try to do it, try to see if we're going to be honest.
2: Yeah.
3: But if he sticks it in there and he keeps handing it off, I'm crashing down. I'm going to be making those plays every time. But if he pulls out a couple times, he's going to make – we have to be honest. So you just have to, again, stick to your keys and see which one's going to come out. You know with Davenport, it's the same thing we've had all year. You know he can move when he wants to. Now, he's not a scrambler, but he can move. And guess what? I'm not trying to jump ahead. We're going to see the same thing next week with South Carolina. It's rinse and repeat.
2: A little better
3: quarterback overall, but it's the same type of offense. We're going to just have to dominate up front with our defensive line. They're going to have to push this big offensive line back, and we're going to have to create them on a second level like we did in the second half against Texas A&M, where our linebackers, Grant Godfrey and Barnes, was flying through gaps, tackling and wrapping up, and we're going to have to live in the backfield because they love time of possession. We're going to have to get off the field. We're going to have to make sure they don't convert 52% of third downs, which that is an amazing conversion rate.
2: Yeah, people don't understand
3: that. Oh, my
2: that.
3: Gosh.
0: Incredible.
2: When you're getting half of your third downs, you're going to win a lot of games.
3: That's a lot.
0: Yes.
3: Defense is going to be tired.
0: So, and honestly, too, then, I think from talking about the line of scrimmage, then I think that's maybe guarding against, oh, it's just South Alabama. I don't know. You know, I feel like this coaching staff has this team in a very good place to not do that, but we really are sort of at this place of guarding against taking a play off or relaxing or, you know, that whole idea of it just being South Alabama.
2: Yeah, we need to make the most of every possession we get. I would imagine that Joe Sloan and Coach Stein are going to have a couple explosive drawn up because we're just not going to get a lot of possessions. Let's be honest. South Alabama is going to have a 10-play, 10-minute drive that will kill the second quarter if we can't get off the field on third down, something they've shown to be extremely efficient with.
3: Mm-hmm.
2: So the big thing for me is line of scrimmage and then taking advantage of the possessions that we have. I think it's going to be limited.
3: They're going to want to make it sloppy and dirty. They're going to make it just a punch in the nose. We're just getting after it. Mano a mano. Let the clock tick down. They don't want this to be a track meet. They want it to be 3 yards in a cloud of dust. Are you going to stay gap sound? Are your linebackers going to bite up? And if we do, they're going to do a couple play action to see if they can beat us over the top like we like to do with teams with our tight ends. Just do your job. Handle your business. I know I say this every week, but we're playing the same type of offense. You know what's coming. They want to run the ball. They want to control the time. You just did it last week in the loudest environment in the nation. Now do it at home, which is going to be a loud, ruckus crowd for you.
0: It bears repeating. Do your job. All right, come join the fun at the Kroger tailgate tent prior to each home football game this season. 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We've got more coming up. 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
11: Yeah, Kenny is a football junkie. He loves it. He practices like a madman every single day. If we ever have a walkthrough, he's literally going full speed. I'm like, dude, you got to slow down. This is not full speed. Like he only knows one speed. And he loves it. And he's really intelligent. Like his football IQ is high. The sky's the limit for that kid. I think he's going to be, continue to get better this year. And he's great with the ball in his hands too, which is the sign of, I think, a really good receiver is once you catch it, what do you do with it?
0: So that's Will Stein hyping up Kenny Darby. This has been one of the more impactful things outside of the game itself to come out of the week for me. Kenny Darby gets his first start and has what at the time felt like an absolutely devastating drop in that A&M game. But the way this coaching staff responded to him and the way he responded to the coaches is exactly why they do what they do and why we as fans are able to fall in love with this game or with any game or with athletics over and over and over again. So you called it, Logan. We were talking about this on All 22 because we broke this play down, or not the drop, but we broke down his touchdown. When he came off the field, and I didn't see this, you did, but after that play, the way Will Stein responded to Kenny Darby was not a shake in your head, not a no. Can't believe you, not
2: an
0: up
2: embrace
0: in his face.
2: Is what I would say.
0: Yeah.
2: It was awesome to see. And then you have to know your personnel, something I think they do super well, this coaching staff. I mean, he understands that Kenny Darby is a young player. He's very impressionable currently. We're still at the first part of this season. A big drop in a big-time game can really crush a kid's confidence.
0: No one's more upset about that than Kenny Darby.
2: Exactly. Yeah. And so he comes off the field, and you kind of expect the pat on the tail. Hey, it's okay. Do it again. No. We saw Coach Stein embrace him, arms open. Come give me a hug. You're good, brother. We're going to need you later down the road. And boy, did we. You know, he makes another big catch for a touchdown later in the game. But to go back to what you were saying, Christy, it's really just the unwavering support this coaching staff has for the players and the confidence in their ability. They know they're not going to be perfect. They know they're going to have some drops or some missed tackles or missed blocks. It's going to happen. It's football. It's not perfect. How do you respond? Kenny Darby showed that he is wise beyond his years, and he took the coaching well, came back out, and made a difference in that game.
0: It was pretty incredible to see, because let's take it one step further. We're not only did, and we all saw this after the fact. You saw that in the moment of Stein embracing him. You got this. It's okay. But at halftime, what we discovered after, when we saw video, these, make no mistake, these guys are fiery. They know when to get up and get after it and say some things. But Joe Sloan had a moment that I think everybody has now, a lot of folks have now seen with Kenny Darby at that time, where it was the hand under his chin, raising his head up to say, we got this, we got you.
2: Yep.
0: It was such an impactful, critical moment at a time when, you know, we're trying to keep you fired up to be able to come back out and win this ballgame in the second half. But the belief that they had in that young man, and I said, listen, it's one thing to kind of do something like that and to say certain things, hug, blah, blah, blah. It's another to call your number again. It's another to say, I trust you. I believe in you. I know you can make plays the second time and the third time. We're coming back to you. That did not seal your fate. That we don't want to come back to you. We don't trust you. We absolutely do. And he responded in such a big way. And then you hear him, you know, Stein talking about this kind of thing where you're like, listen, this guy, he's going to be good around here for a long time.
8: Yes, he is.
0: This is a young man that everybody's, you know, so that does not define you. That drop does not define you or this team or this game. I can't really... that will stick with me for a long, long time. That when we're 5 years from now, when we're 6 years from now, and talking about the success of this program, I will still be talking about that moment.
8: Well, it speaks volumes just with the relationship that this staff has with their players. I've said it a million times. I feel like a broken record. But there's been times in my playing career where if a certain coach came over and lifted my face mask up and said, chin up, buddy, I'd probably punch him in the face. Like, hey, don't talk to me right now. This is on me. I'm going to get it fixed. I don't trust you like that.
3: Different culture styles for different people.
8: Exactly. These guys know that these coaches love them and trust them. Let's be honest, man. They understand that, hey, my job relies on you doing your job, and your job relies on me doing mine. So let's lean on each other, make sure that we love each other big. I'm going to coach you hard because I love you, and you go out there and do your job. And it's just been awesome to see, man.
3: You have to give the young man credit for keeping his head up.
0: 100%.
3: You can get all the praise in the world, but if you're not mentally tough, you can easily shut down, and it can turn to a snowball on itself, and because you're beating yourself up.
0: And you can be as confident in your abilities as you want, but if mentally you can't tie those two together.
3: Exactly, and he did it. He was able to tie it together. He bounced back, and he had a great game, had a great performance, had his coming out party in the loudest stadium probably in America, one of the biggest in the SEC. You have to give this young man credit and praise along with the coaches, because he still had to go out there and do it, and he did it. He did a great job. And again, they've all talked about it. Even afterwards, it's been a team effort. It was nothing, well, I know I did it. I bounced back. You know, I'm just glad I was able to contribute and I did what I needed to do. We got a big win. Now we have to do the same thing this week.
0: This is why I love sports, because I'll tell you, 10 years from now, when he's an adult and he's doing adult things and he's adulting, that will be a moment he will remember, and he will one day talk about that to his kids and talk about how that was a defining moment for him in so many different ways. And this is what we want out of athletics as we grow up and we move on and we do big kid things and do adult things that that we learn from it, and it's absolutely something we can take with us. So kudos to Kenny Darby. The future is bright for that young man, and kudos to this coaching staff for handling it all exactly the way it needs. Fall in love over and over again, fellas. I'll tell you, it's good stuff. So we've got more coming up on the Countdown to Kickoff show, driven by Jack Burford Chevrolet on the UK Sports Network.
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0: everybody's bought in. And so they understand the messaging. They understand that we have a really good team coming in here this Saturday, and it's an opportunity to go play. It's 0-0 again. Like, you can't go back. The scoreboard is 0-0. There'll be 15 minutes on the clock starting the first quarter. We're going to kick it off, and we got to go play well.
1: One of the more disappointing things about a 12:45 kickoff for us, because we've been here and done this with that 45 time frame, is we miss the band.
2: Yep. Yes,
1: we are usually on the air when our band comes walking by. We will miss it. They're coming, but the timing does not lend itself for us to be on the air at the time that that's happening. It's so disappointing. So
2: Which, and I feel like the listeners probably think we're over exaggerating this. No. We love watching the band.
1: We love watching the band. Awesome. You would too. If you would come over here with us and watch them walk in, you would love it as well too. So, and then we also want to tell you one other thing. We never go on the road for away games. We are all usually in the studio doing our thing from there. Not this time. We're going on the road. The fellas and I are headed to Columbia, South Carolina. We're going to take you along with us, thanks to Jack Burford Chevrolet, who, of course, is the sponsor of Countdown to Kickoff. They're going to go along with us and put us in a vehicle, and we're going to head down and have some fun. I could be taking my life in my own hands doing this with you turds.
2: Well, we're going to have a lot of fun. We're going to do a bunch of OOTDs, maybe some snack tours, maybe...
3: Clock it.
1: This is when the young people know how to work the Twitter.
2: Show you what's on my feed.
1: No, Scuba. Not Twitter. Sorry, TikTok.
3: Shout out to my stunt girls.
1: Yeah, okay.
3: And volleyball.
1: It'll be great. But you all come along with us. We're going to have plenty of content we'll share with you. But then we're also going to be doing the show from Columbia, which we're excited about. So, and you guys have actually been there as players. This will be the first time you've ever been back in this capacity doing this kind of thing.
2: Yeah.
1: So that should be a good time. So, all right, it's time now for our Kroger Keys. We're going to tell you who we think could have a big game today and what stat we're paying close attention to. Fellas?
2: My key player is a cop-out. It's the offensive line. This defense, they have a lot of post-snap movement, some exotic blitzes. When you boil it down to what it really is we just need to have great communication up front, prove that we're the superior offensive line, and go out and just make some holes.
1: No one in particular, the whole line.
2: No, whole offensive line. I mean, I guess if you want me to pick one, it'd be Colton, because I think communication's more...
1: Because we love him. Because
3: he's an All-American.
2: I think the communication piece from him is going to be paramount, just getting everybody on the same page. As far as everybody winning their block, I have no doubt in my mind that Lance Hurd and Malachi Wood are going to do their thing up there. So, and then my key stat is time of possession. This offense is kind of the opposite side. I mean, they're going to bleed this clock. They average 50 rushes a game. They're the kind of offense that really wants to have a 10, 15-yard drive, take over an entire quarter. So we're going to have to make the most of the possessions that we get.
3: Mr. Barnes for defense. Okay. Linebackers are going to have a key, but I'm going with Mr. Barnes, who's also been silently been very good, transfer out of Texas.
1: Steady.
3: Been very steady right there in the middle with Grant Godfrey. We're going to have to get them off the field on third down. That's going to be the main stat. Converting 52%, people don't understand, that is ridiculous. It can't be that high today. That needs to be in the teens or lower. We have to get off the field, because if not, that means that time of possession, like Logan said, is in their favor. And we saw what happened when we're on the field a lot on defense against Alabama. When they were efficient, we started to miss tackles near the end. We don't need that. We need to get off the field, put our foot on their throat, keep it on their throat, and make sure they know this is going to be a long day.
1: So my key stat's going to go third down conversion, but the flip side of that, for us offensively to be better in third down conversions, we are only 7 of 31. That math is 22%. I Googled that, by the way. So, 22% is that math. So we have to be better on third down. That also helps our time of possession as well, too, right? That means we are possessing the ball because we're converting on third down.
2: 7 of what?
1: 31.
2: That's concerning. I didn't know that.
1: 22%. The internet tells me that's 22%.
2: That's so fairly concerning.
1: It's not great.
3: Especially when you hear 52 on the other side.
2: Yeah.
1: So we need to convert on third down. We have to get that done offensively, start to right the ship there as far as that goes, and then we possess the ball and we keep it. And maybe one way we do that is with the help of Jason Patterson. So he is my impact player of the game.
2: I love it.
1: Right?
2: Let's go score more points.
1: Let's go score more points. I do hear in the faint distance, I hear the drums.
2: I see them.
1: I hear the drums.
3: I don't think the Jaguars brought their band.
1: Listen, can we talk about that? Like, Jaguars is a very hard thing to say. We either sound super redneck when we say it,
2: or
1: Jaguars or Jaguars, or that's a hard thing to say.
2: Ricky, spell Jaguar.
3: J-A-G-U-A-R.
1: Oh.
2: He went to school.
3: Yeah, hold my... you're lucky.
1: University of Kentucky. That's it. All right, no. The band is on the way in. That's how you know that it's getting close. So go with us on the road next week to Columbia, South Carolina. We can't wait for it. So we're going to send it inside to Kroger Field to Dick, Jeff, and Tom. They're going to take you the rest of the way. Thanks for listening to Countdown to Kickoff, driven by Jack Burford Chevrolet on the UK Sports Network.
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0: Southwest and instantly marking themselves as a team that could be capable of even more surprises. Today, with temperatures that finally feel like football weather, the Cats will get a chance to show a raucous crowd at Kroger Field that they can handle prosperity as they look to ring up a win that would put them halfway to bowl eligibility. You heard that right. It's never too soon to talk about bowl games. Hi again, everybody. I'm Dick Gabriel. Welcome to UK Sports Network coverage of Kentucky football this afternoon. It's the Wildcats against the Jaguars of South Alabama. When we come back, the guys will call the action. Tom Leach and Jeff Bocoro will break things down as we count you down to kickoff here on the UK Sports Network.
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0: It is a spectacular day for football. You heard Christy and Logan and Ricky talk about it. And for a fan base and a team that had to have felt for the last three games as though they were playing in the yawning jaws of H.E. double hockey sticks, this is a welcome relief. Back at Kroger Field, Tom Leach, Jeff Bocoro joining you now. Tom, as I mentioned in the previous segment, and again, Ricky and Christy and Logan talked about this, coaching this team hard this week, Will Stein challenging his team, and now we get to see how well they handle prosperity, right?
9: Absolutely, and it is a different challenge. They're a big favorite as opposed to being a big underdog, and back here at home, and you got to make sure that everybody's just dialed in. Nobody's got other things on their mind or hunting stats or whatever it might be. And I know one big point of emphasis for Coach Stein this week, he was sharing this with Jeff and I on

0: Thursday when we talked to him, is starting fast. This is a good team they're playing, just not on the level of an SEC team, but they have played good football this year, and you don't want to give them confidence by allowing them to jump out to an early lead or letting them hang around.
1: Jeff, you spent a lot of time last week on our broadcast describing to people what Kentucky was doing with formations, personnel packages. What must it have been like for Major Applewhite and South Alabama studying the game video? And, you know, that's only part of the Will Stein, Joe Sloan playbook. But Kentucky executed it so perfectly last week for the most part. And I'd love to see what they're going to do today.
2: Yeah, I think Major Applewhite understands that they have the players to be able to do what they're doing. You know, with the three tight ends in the game, it just changes everything that other teams have to do. Because as Coach Stein was telling Tom and I the other day, it's, you know, when they put three tight ends in, there's just so much they can do. Then when you bring the tackle over, and now you have five receivers that are eligible, it's just, it's a lot for a defense to think about. And really, it's the same plays. You're just doing different personnel on these plays, and you're hoping to get one mismatch on the defense. And they got it several times against the number nine team in the country last week.
1: Tom, I thought one of the great subplots from last week was Kenny Minchie coming off a difficult game against Alabama, no question about it. It wasn't all on him, but some of it was. And not only does he bounce back, but he comes back with one of the greatest performances. I don't think it's hyperbole. You've seen a lot of games. But all things considered, where they were, who they were playing, that's one of the greatest performances in recent memory for Kentucky football. And he does it after the game where Alabama exposed some flaws, sacked him a few times, he made some bad throws, and came back with a phenomenal performance. Now, I'm curious to see what happens today, you know?
0: I've a note here to back up the point you're making, Gabe. You want to know how many quarterbacks have won their first true road game against a top 10 opponent, or
1: tell
0: top
1: me,
0: 25 opponent?
1: Tell me.
0: You can't count them on one hand, but you just need two fingers on the other one. He was the seventh and the first since 2018. So it doesn't happen often.
1: No.
0: And then he did that and finished the game with 11 straight completions. That streak he carries into today.
1: Jeff, we talk so much about that perfect third quarter and why not. But you have a tendency to focus on the fact that Minchie was 8 for 8. The receivers were brilliant. The O-line blasted open holes. But on the other hand, Texas A&M was on the field for 3 minutes. And that just tells you the Kentucky defense under Jay Bateman is settling in with this new scheme. And they told us preseason they liked it. And they showed us last week, didn't they?
2: Yeah, I just like the way they controlled the clock. Look, Kentucky played 30 less plays on offense than Texas A&M had. Yet the difference in time of possession was less than a minute. So what Kentucky was doing was keeping their base defense on the field, okay, because they didn't substitute. And they would just wait at the line of scrimmage or in a little sugar huddle. And if they decide to go ahead and sub, you could run up the line and get a quick 5 yards against A&M. So they were stuck playing a real base defense. And they milked the clock, so to speak, but were still so efficient, especially in that third quarter. I've never seen anything like it. It was fantastic.
1: The Wildcats got off the field last week, and in part because of big plays, but Tom Christie was just talking about the fact that Kentucky so far this year, and I know the Alabama game kind of skewed the number because the Wildcats were 1 for 14 on third down, but I think with the way South Alabama likes to control clock, getting off the field today may be job one for this defense. Clearly it will be, but if they don't, could be in for a long day.
0: Yes, South Alabama is one of the top teams in the country converting on third down. And I think a big part of the reason why is they run the ball effectively on first down. So by the time they get to third, it's not third and long nearly as often as maybe it is for other people. And you convert those at a higher rate. So that's the challenge for Kentucky. And it starts with defending on first down against their run.
1: I know we'll hear Will Stein talk about getting off to a good start. But, Jeff, you've talked in the past about the plays that are scripted. And, you know, if you can really, the first couple of drives, if you can execute those, you're going to rock the other team back on its heels, aren't you?
2: Yeah, and that's exactly what has to happen here. You have to come out with the same fire that you came out with last week despite the fact this isn't the number 9 team in the country. Look, you haven't got the back of your playing card that says you can walk out on the field like Ohio State and Texas and those teams can. You still have to go out there and scrap and fight for every inch of turf out there.
1: We are counting it down to kickoff now, 21 minutes away. It's Kentucky and South Alabama coming up on the UK Sports Network.
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6: 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UK football coach Will Stein here. In Kentucky, Big Blue determination is in our blood. 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

0: Welcome back to Kroger Field. Dick Gabriel with you just ahead of Kentucky football, the Cats and the South Alabama Jaguars. Early this week, Will Stein got some advice from a retired former head football coach, very successful. He talked about that with Tom Leach.
1: Well, I saw one of the podcasts you were on this week was with Urban Meyer. It was interesting. You were kind of picking his brain, it felt like, and all the success he's had, obviously, he's a good brain to pick. So the one clip I saw, he said, take that as something, I think he said Lou Holtz had told him to coach your guys harder than ever coming off a big win. So did you take that to heart?
2: I did. And, yeah, I mean, Urban Meyer is a great mind to pick. He's obviously a Hall of Fame coach and has done it at an extremely high level for a long time, national championship. So, yeah, they asked me if I had a question for Coach Meyer, and so that was kind of the first thing that came to mind. It was really good advice.
1: Do you have – he said, you know, Lou Holtz was a mentor for him. Do you have somebody that who's, you that picks up the phone and calls you after a big win or a tough loss or anything like that?
2: I would say Coach Strong. He called me after really all of the games that we played, so or texted me. So he's definitely one that I lean on.
1: What about with your guys? How they responded this week?
2: You know, I thought they did a good job this week. We got to continue to clean up some of the details of our operation. But they went hard. You know, I think that's a sign of a program that's, you know, growing each and every week is their effort and strain on the field. There's still plenty of things to clean up between now and game time, though.
1: I've heard coaches talk about the difference between dealing with adversity and dealing with success. So, you know, Urban talked to you about coaching your guys harder. As a player, how do you have to manage that when times are at their best?
2: You got to block out all the noise. You know, I think everybody's, you know, crowning us because of one win, and that's all it was one win. And so we have a really good team coming in here this Saturday that is expecting to play well themselves. And so we have to go out there and perform. This is not a what happened in the past matters now mentality. It's how do we take care of right now?
1: What were some of the things when you watched the tape that you liked most about what your guys did at College Station?
2: Well, the physicality that we played with, number one, I thought that stood out from the very first kickoff. And obviously the execution for the most part in all three phases was pretty clean. We still have plenty to improve on, and that's what I'm looking forward to this Saturday.
1: Your guys up front especially really seemed to embrace getting to play a physical style.
2: They did, and, you know, they've been doing that since camp really started, and credit to them, credit to the coaches and the strength staff, training staff for keeping their bodies healthy and ready to rock and roll.
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0: Welcome back to Countdown to Kickoff. Dick Gabriel with you. This afternoon, the South Alabama Jaguars just might see a collection of formations from Kentucky that certainly they haven't seen all year and might not see again. Here's Tom Leach and Will Stein.
1: You guys do a lot with formations. Do you see things that other people are successful with and kind of cherry pick stuff? Or is there something you kind of, is this all part of a plan you came into the year with?
2: Well, I think it's all based on what we see on tape, number one, and what formations give us the most advantages to create looks that we want. And so that's where we really start, and then we just build the formations from there, or the shifts into a final formation. I think that's what makes us difficult to defend, is because we might be getting to the final formation. That's something that's very common, but how we get to that is unique.
1: Do you guys go into a game with a really thick playbook, or do you have a thick playbook that you pull out a smaller amount for a given game?
2: That's what it is. We're more of a high-volume playbook, but in terms of game planning, true install for a specific game, it's much more minimal than our entire playbook.
1: Your opponent this week really is running the ball very well. What do you see that is impressive in how they're doing that?
2: An offensive line that's physical, that's playing really well. Running backs that run really hard. And then obviously the quarterback run game and scramble has been really efficient for them as well.
1: If Davenport is healthy and goes, and I didn't play last week, is similar to the other three quarterbacks you faced in terms of the defending their running game?
2: It totally is. He's a really good player. He can run it. He can throw it. Even the backup that came in, I mean, he made some really good scramble throws and runs in his opportunity. So, listen, everybody's good nowadays in college football. You got to bring your A game every single Saturday or you will get beat.
1: Defensively, I know you mentioned their coordinator's a guy with a lot of high-level experience. When they play well defensively, what do they do that could cause you problems?
2: Obviously, their pressure rate is extremely high. They bring linebackers and blitzes. They bring secondary or out-of-the-count blitzers like a safety or a corner. So you have to be really on your P's and Q's. You can't allow run-throughs to happen in the run game, and you got to be really good in protection.
1: Have you seen Kenny grow in managing that kind of thing and other elements of playing the position?
2: Yeah, he's been really good in protection, really, since he got here. I thought he had obviously a really good game last week. Week prior wasn't more protection checks. We actually got in some really good checks. It was more just execution once we got the play called. He takes pride in protection. We have protection meetings about two or three times a week with just the O-line, quarterbacks, and running backs. And so looking forward to the opportunity, and obviously a big challenge with Todd Orlando's defense.
1: Ty Bryant, good to go?
2: Yeah, Ty's good. Practiced all week, so was a little banged up. But that's the nature of his position. And on defense, when you're making 10 tackles a game, sometimes you get a little sore in some spots. So he'll be fine.
1: Good luck.
2: Thanks, Tom. Go Cats.
0: Up next, Jeff Bocoro with keys to the game as we catch an end of kickoff on the UK Sports Network.
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13: Play of the game, that little quick pass to the outside. And when you're an elite receiver, you want to be engaged early, and then you just build off of that. And I thought they were so good at doing that last week. Do the same thing this week. It doesn't have to be with Miller. It could be with Nick Anderson. It could be with Darby, whoever, but something like that. But again, to me, Dick, it's you have to come out with the same passion and intensity as you had last week.
0: And it was funny, Will Stein talked about you guys, you wide receivers, at his press conference, saying they're kind of crazy, they want the ball, but that's what makes them good. But I tell you what, I wouldn't be surprised, Jeff, if we saw them feeding the tight end studs early, you know what I mean?
13: Yes. Look, to me, in the secondary, the safeties aren't that strong. So that's the seam routes, and Kentucky runs a lot of those. They also run a lot of crossing routes, but the seam routes, that's what a tight end lives on. So if that's open early, you have got to make them pay against that.
0: Last week, special teams was every bit as effective as offensive and defensive sides of the football, especially with a doink field goal that really locked the game up. I thought Kentucky took a big step forward in that department last week. Needs to do more today.
13: Yeah, I thought punting much better. Remember, 2 weeks ago, they lost over 200 yards of that hidden yardage. Last week, they gained 70, and that's what you have to have. You have to have a plus on that side of the ball.
0: You know, they're still filling in the stadium. It's not going to be as wild as it was for Alabama, but I don't know that that should matter today. The way Will Stein goes next play, next play, I think that maybe they can find their own excitement.
13: Well, yeah, but you would like at home. Look, they call it the 12th man at Texas A&M for a reason. And ever since this place was built, even at Old Stallfield, the fans have always been behind the Cats. And as long as they're loud today, I think that's all you're worried about. But you're right, it's not going to be filled today.
0: Counting it down to kickoff now, coming up on 6.5 minutes on the UK Sports Network.
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15: The celebration's over, the focus is back, and Lexington is ready to roar. This week, the Jaguars are coming in, lurking to spoil our party. But Kentucky's ready to defend the bluegrass, take the next big step forward under cover.

0: voice of your Cats, Tom Leach.
1: In college football, players go to class for a week of practices and then take a test on Saturdays. Last week, Will Stein witnessed how his Kentucky football team responds to adversity. Today, he gets a glimpse of how they manage prosperity as the Cats go from double-digit underdog to double-digit favorite when they take on the South Alabama Jaguars. Good afternoon, everyone. It's Tom Leach along with former Wildcat wideout Jeff Pecoro. Down on the sidelines, Dick Gabriel on this beautiful Saturday in Lexington. 69 degrees, sunny skies, not a cloud in the sky. A little bit of a left-to-right breeze as we get ready for kickoff as Kentucky and South Alabama prepare to meet for the first time ever. The Wildcats will be hitting the field shortly. And, Jeff, this is a Kentucky team that has had a reputation so far through this young season of getting its work done in practice each week, approaching it the way the coaches want. So, from all accounts, that happened again this week.
2: Yeah, I like the way they were really into the players on Thursday, keeping them up. And, look, it's what Urban Meyer told Will has come true. You coach harder when you win, and he did. And I think they responded this week.
1: It was senior Ty Bryant who led the team onto the field today from Douglas High School right here in Lexington. And he took a bit of a hit on his right shoulder last week, but was able to bounce back quickly and went through practices all week long. So he is good to go. They're a little thin at corner with Grant Grayton still not able to go today, we are told. So it'll be Sykes and Nichols starting again with McMillan and probably DeMarcus Gardner being the next two in the rotation for the Wildcats, who are headed out to midfield for the coin toss. And that's where Dick Gabriel is waiting for them. Gabe?
3: Hassan Sykes will speak for the Wildcats. I got to be honest. Turner will speak for South Alabama, number five, but he's not on the roster. A five is not on the roster. Handshakes all around. Here we go.
4: All right, South Alabama, you're the visiting team. That's a head. That's a tail. Head. Tails. What you call?
5: Tails.
4: Tails is a call. It is a head. Kentucky has won the toss. They've elected to defer.
5: Want the ball?
6: Proceed.
3: So the Wildcats, as you heard, win the toss. They defer, so they'll open the second half of the football, and they will start the game going left to right.
1: Gabe, thank you much. From down at midfield, we're in the Central Bank press box here at Kroger Field. With Gabe, it's Tom Leach and Jeff Pecoro up here in the booth. Central Bank's the official bank of UK Athletics. 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

0: Wildcats in blue jerseys and blue pants today. White numerals and letters. White helmets. The blue stripe down the middle. And the Block UK logo on the side. And on the right chest, the UK Invest logo. 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For the Jaguars of South Alabama, 2-1 out of the Sun Belt Conference. It's blue pants with a red and white stripe down the side, white jerseys, bright red numerals, white helmets with one blue stripe and one red stripe down the middle. We expect Bishop Davenport to get the call at quarterback today. He did not play last week when they beat Ohio, but had a career-high 296 passing yards and a loss to Tulane the week before. He transferred in from Utah State, where he last played in 2022. But Jared Hollins filled in well last week, a junior who led them to that victory over Ohio University. Kentucky's going to tee it up to kick it left to right. Adam Zueji will put the football on the tee. Back deep for South Alabama. Deuce Vance on the far side. And on the near side for the Jaguars, it's Trayvon Dunbar. There's the kick, and no return on this one. It's going to roll through the back of the end zone. It'll be a touchback, and South Alabama will come out and start its opening drive at its own 25-yard line. Jeff Heaser is the referee today. Michael Moten, the umpire. Randall Kaiser, the headline judge. Center judge is Joel Meinkoff. Chuck Rice is the line judge. Raymond Tate III is the field judge. Scotty Melanson is the side judge. Wayne Gottney is the back judge on this SEC crew.
1: Dom, one note I just want to throw out there before this game starts. No turnovers for South Alabama in their first three games. Zero. That's amazing.
0: And they're going with Jared Hollins. So Bishop Davenport went through warm-ups, but Hollins gets the start at QB for the Jaguars. Man in motion, near side. Handoff. It's straight ahead and a nice gain. Maybe enough for the first down on a run by P.J. Martin. Coming from the left of the QB, straight up the middle, and he picks up 10. C.J. Works on the tackle for Kentucky, and is scored as a first down.
1: Almost 600 yards rushing from their running backs in the first three games, so they like to run it.
0: Martin is set up to the right of the quarterback. Jenkins, their leading receiver, starts in motion, then goes back to the right. Quick throw over the middle. It's deflected and falls incomplete. And it was C.J. Works, I think, in the middle of the defense that got it and got the deflection across the front for Kentucky. McKees, Humphrey, Grace, Kalen Edwards, Jaden Williams, Bo Barnes, Grant Godfrey, the inside linebacker, C.J. Works on the edge. Sykes and Nichols are the corners. Gates is the star or nickel. Castell and Bryant are the safeties. Second and 10. Sprint out to the right. Pass complete for another first down. Hollins with the play fake rolled off to his right and got his man Jenkins out to the 48-yard line. That's the 16th catch of the season for Jenkins. Bryant and Nichols on the tackle. South Alabama right back at the line and ready to go. After a 13-yard gain, Hollins going back to throw again. He's in trouble. Breaks away. Rolls out to his right. He is headed to the far sideline and will go out of bounds just across the line of scrimmage. And it'll be second down and long. So they had a nice run on first down, but this team that is heavily oriented toward the running game, Jeff, has come out throwing.
1: Yeah, and it's put Kentucky back on their heels a little bit. Nice play action there on that one nice pass two plays ago.
0: It's a pickup of nothing back at the original line of scrimmage. Second and 10 from its own 48 for South Alabama. Blitz coming. Quick throw far side. It's complete to the tight end. Knocked out of bounds by Castell. But after a nice gain down at the Kentucky 46-yard line, it's going to bring up a third and four for the game for the Jaguars.
1: Tell you what, their numbers are hard to see, aren't they?
0: Yes, they are. Third down and four. Pass was complete to Everett Hunter, by the way. Hollins out of the shotgun, set back to his left, looking to the sidelines. Gets the play call. Quick drop, incomplete. Trying to hit a crossing route, but it sails over the head of the intended receiver. It was the tight end Gibbs he was trying to hit.

0: And a punting unit will check out of the field.
1: Holland's got a little jittery that time. He saw the blitz was coming. Sam Green came. They picked it up. He had more time than he thought. I thought he threw that a little too soon and behind his receiver.
2: Brock Hoffman deep to receive.
0: So Kentucky will send Brock Hoffman back to return the punt. And it is angled over to the far side and goes out of bounds. And let's see where they're going to mark this out.
3: At the 10.
0: That's still walking up the sideline. To the 13-yard line. So just a 33-yard punt. But Kentucky backed up in a bit of a hole to start its opening drive. Nice job on the job of the punter, Alexi Pulkun, to get that one away from Kaufman and set up Kentucky back in a hole. Wildcats coming left to right from their own 13-yard line. Kenny Minchie at the control, 66% completion rate, 7 touchdowns, 1 interception. Minchie gives it to Baxter, sweeping left, cuts it up at the 15, hesitates across the 20, and goes out to the 26, maybe the 27-yard line. But there is a flag back behind him.
1: Yeah, when he dipped to the inside, that always, when a lineman's trying to block on the outside, the defender tries to pull away, and you're going to get a hold. Oh, good. There we go. We'll take that.
0: Yeah, so the defense.
1: Hands to the face. So the defender that came up to Lance Hurd got him right in the chops when he came up, and Hurd, I saw his arms extended, and I thought that was going to be the hold.
0: So this will be tacked on to the end of the run and move it from the 26 out to the 41-yard line. Big break for Kentucky to get them out of the hole after a nice run by Baxter. First and 10 Cats at their own 41-yard line. Tight end, one wide out near side. It's Anderson. Two wide outs to the far side. Darby and Miller. That's the short side of the field. Anderson goes in motion in front of the quarterback, and they're going to throw it to him. Makes the catch over to the far side. He's knocked out of bounds for a short gain up to the 45-yard line. Darby, the nickelback, making the tackle on him. Similar play that they used to get an early catch for D.J. Miller last week.
1: Yeah, but this one going to the short side of the field, so nowhere for him to go once he caught the football.
0: Second down and 6, Kentucky from its own 45-yard line. Empty backfield for Minchie. Trips to his right, to left. Throws it over the middle, and it is deflected that time. It was the linebacker Jordan Williams who got a hand on it, coming out of blitz. It'll be 3rd and 6 for Kentucky, and that ends the streak of 12 straight completions for Kenny Minchie.
1: He was trying to go to Baxter out of the backfield that time. They did a really nice job, just shell coverage in the back and nowhere to go deep, so he has to check down.
0: Our buddy Dusty Bonner's school record of 16 consecutive completions back in 99 stays intact. Darby coming in motion to the near side. Two receivers each way. Set back Baxter to the right of Minchie. Yes. Blitz coming, and Minchie's moving around, trying to scramble. Comes off to the right, throws it, and it's incomplete. Intended for Anderson. He was well covered by Mostyn here on the near sideline as Minchie was able to get the ball out just before he hit the ground. But they brought the all-out blitz and forced a rush throw, and Kentucky will punt.
1: Yeah, they brought 6 that time, and there were only 3 guys with their hand on the ground, and that's what they were telling us about, that the offensive line just, you know, you just have to block areas when they bring like that because they're going to come from all over the field.
0: Jeremiah Jones-Thomas back to await the punt from Thomas O'Hara. Slides to his right and did not hit a good one. A wobbler coming off to the near side, but he gets a bit of a decent bounce down the near sideline before it kicked right and went out. So he got about an extra 8 yards out of that as the official walks up the near sideline and will say it crossed the boundary at the 23-yard line of South Alabama. So a 32-yard punt is all it was. We'll take a break. Each team's had the ball once. Each team had the punt. 11:35 left, first quarter. No score between Kentucky and South Alabama on the UK Sports Network.
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0: South Alabama had scored on its opening drive in each of its first three games, but Kentucky forced them to punt here today. It is a Jaguar team that is number 24 in the nation in rushing at 230 yards per game, and that enables them to lead the nation in time of possession, holding the ball for about 38 minutes a game. That just underscores the need to get off to a good start, Jeff, because you don't want to be playing behind a team that can hold the ball for that much.
1: Yeah, it just drains the clock, and it makes you jumpy because now you're thinking, all right, we got to really get something. We got to get ahead of these guys because, as you said, you don't want to play from behind because they're so good at running the football. The other thing they're so good at, and I mentioned this at the start, I'm just amazed that they played three decent games and no turnovers. That's a huge number.
0: Two changes up front for Kentucky. Dominic Wiseman's in at the nose, fifth-year player, and as the end on the near side, it is Tyler Thomas, a senior, 6'5", 260. Both of them previously played at South Alabama. Hollins remains the quarterback. Gives it to Phillips, running right. And he breaks away from the first tackle, but then is piled on by a bunch of other blue jerseys for a pickup of 3 yards. First carry for Keenan Phillips, a junior, who's averaging 75 yards per game. Humphrey Grace on the tackle for Kentucky brings up a 2nd and 7. And it's a run straight ahead, and it's, again, a short gain just to the 28-yard line. It's going to be 3rd and 5 after the 2-yard run for Phillips. And this is a coaching staff led by head coach Major Applewhite that Kentucky believes will remain committed to running the football. And if they just get 2 or 3, they'll keep running it. They won't abandon the run game. But maybe a passing situation here on 3rd and 5. 3 receivers to the near side. Jenkins, their leading receiver, goes wide to the far side. Set back Phillips to the left of the quarterback. Now the widest receiver on the left shifts back into the backfield. Hollins getting pressure, hit as he throws it, falls incomplete. Humphrey Grace delivering the blow from behind the right-hander Hollins, who went down just as he was releasing the football.
1: Yeah, and also Wiseman in there, too. Both of them kind of met at the quarterback, so really nice rush that time. Also, you also had in there, in that series, a play before, Jaden Smith was in there as well. So a lot of youngsters we haven't seen a lot in there early.
0: So punting situation here. Pulkkinen standing inside his own 15-yard line after Kentucky forces a 3-and-out on the second drive. Short, low, hits on the far sideline and bounces up into the air, rolls downfield and picks up 3 or 4 more yards before it goes out of bounds over on the far sideline at the 36-yard line of Kentucky. Just a 35-yard punt by the Jags.
1: So now, Tom, you have so much more room to work with here. You're going to be on that left hash, and that's kind of where they like to start their series, on the hashes, because they like to play to the wide side of the field a lot.
0: Kentucky coming left to right, scoreless tie in the opening quarter. 10:20 on the clock. Kenny Menchie with C.J. Baxter to his right. 2 receivers each way. He leaves it with Baxter straight ahead. There's not much there. He got stoned that time by Lewis, Mace Lewis, a fifth-year defensive end who transferred in from McNeese State. Gain of only a couple of yards, second and eight.
1: Boy, great play by him. He just got inside of Hurd.
0: They give it to Baxter, sweeping right, cuts back, gets a nice gain out across the 45 and close to the first down. The play was designed to come near side, Jeff, but he saw a seam and cut back to his left in the middle of the field. Comes up just short, Blaylock the safety on the tackle.
1: My mind not as sharp as it used to be, Tom. We had a run. Was it Mo Williams that was so great at the cutback runs? Goodness.
0: You need to get to the 46, and the ball sits between the 45 and the 46. Young and Blaylock are the two safeties for South Alabama. Blaylock's their leading tackler. Mosin and Henderson are the corners. Darren Darby is the nickelback, and they give it straight ahead, and Baxter's got the first down following a center, Colton Price, out to midfield. It'll be first and 10 after a gain of five. Price graded out higher than any other offensive lineman when he went back to his home state of Texas and played so well, leading the way for Baxter to get two short rushing touchdowns at Texas A&M last Saturday. We've got a South Alabama player a little slow to get up.
1: Tom, on that play, you talk about a goal line situation. You had 22 players, so all 11 offensive and defensive players were between the hashes. I don't think I've ever seen that before in the open field.
0: Can't pick up the number yet on the injured South Alabama player. Kentucky's 28 unanswered points last week in the second quarter and carrying over into the third. The best streak in school history for Kentucky against a top 25 opponent. And it came on the road as well. We're going to get to a break, and we'll come right back to Kroger Field in Lexington on the UK Sports Network.
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0: Kentucky and South Alabama down to Dick Gabriel.
10: Yeah, we talked about the crowd early in the game, and it's not a full house, but Tom, you can tell they're into it. They've been cheering the first downs. They're ready to explode if the Wildcats give them a reason. Got some empty spaces up in the student sections, and of course, South Alabama brought maybe 100 people, so not a completely full house, but you got one side of the stadium dressed in white, the other side dressed in blue, and they're ready to jump on board, Tom.
0: Thank you, Gabe. Kentucky first to 10 at midfield. And a good spot to maybe try to hit something big. And South Alabama has given up 14 plays of 20 or more yards through three games. Their defense is allowing 7.1 yards per play this season. That is the worst figure in that particular stat in all of the Sun Belt Conference. Malachi Wood, senior right tackle, leads him up to the line of scrimmage, settles in just inside of D.J. Miller, who's in tight to the formation. Three other wideouts out farther right, and Jacaden Ferguson coming out of the backfield. He splits out wide, makes the catch, heads down the near side into South Alabama territory, down to the 42-yard line. He got eight on a First down. It's essentially, Jeff, kind of a pitch out, basically. Yep. Young making the tackle. Minchie with a play fake, setting deep in the pocket. He's looking deep. He's got Miller out there, but overthrows him down at the goal line. Well, they tried to hit it deep and could not make the connection. It'll be second, third down and two now.
1: Can't miss those. That's a wide open receiver, and Minchie immediately just grabbed his helmet like, my bad.
0: Ball's on the near side hash mark at the 42 of South Alabama. Kentucky needs to get to the 40 on this third down play. Baxter's the setback just to the left of Minchie. And they give it to him running left, and he is not going to make it. It'll be no gain. The penetration into the backfield broke that play up from the nose. Steven Johnson, 6'3", 310, started at Auburn, then went to McNeese State. He comes into the backfield and makes the tackle for no gain. It'll be fourth and two, and no sign of the punting unit. Kentucky is going to go for this at the South Alabama 42-yard line.
1: No hesitation.
0: Rodriguez, Anderson, Kaufman split wide to the left. Boyer, the tight end, back to Kentucky's right, the near side. Minchie from the shotgun, quick throw, and
1: oh, he dropped
0: it's incomplete. They had it set up for Rodriguez, and he just could not make the catch. It hit him right in the hands, and it was a well-drawn-up play. Easy completion, Jeff, and they had it blocked well. He had a nice seam. It was going to be a nice gain. Instead, South Alabama takes over at its own 42.
1: Go to your best player here. He's just running a little quick slant. I mean, that's the way you draw it up. He had blocking on the outside. He had blocking on the inside, and you couldn't have thrown it any better. Split the 8-1.
0: So, Jeff, does that say to you that maybe they're not as dialed in as the coaches would like? You had Minchie miss a deep ball to Miller and then a drop right there?
1: Possibly, yeah. But because that was, that, you know, you missed a touchdown and that was an easy first down.
0: Hollins with a play fake, sprints out to the right. Easy pitch ahead to Gibbs, his tight end, but Kentucky defends it well. Godfrey makes the tackle over on the far side, and they're going to spot this. It looks like at about the 48-yard line of South Alabama. They had spotted it between the 42 and the 43 previously after the fourth down stop. So second down and five for South Alabama. Throwing a little more early than we expected. They give it to Martin running straight up the middle for a short gain. He gets to midfield, but this one's coming back. We've got a legal procedure against South Alabama.
1: Yeah, I thought there was movement.
11: Offense, number 57. 5-yard penalty, second down.
0: That will nullify the gain on first down and move it back to the 43-yard line and make it second down and 10. Coming down to the 7-minute mark of this first quarter. No score between Kentucky and South Alabama. Hollins from the shotgun. Kentucky and Godfrey walking up into one of the gaps like he might be coming on a blitz, and he is. And they give it to Martin, and he goes straight ahead and gets a nice gain before he's tackled by Alex Safari. He gets 4 yards of the five back, but now it's going to be third down and six. And basically, Jeff, where Godfrey blitzed from is right where they ran to.
1: Yeah, that was a little trap play.
0: Third down, six for South Alabama. Hollins retreats to throw. Down the near sideline, a long one, and it's batted up into the air, and it's incomplete. Gates on the coverage down here on the near side at the 20-yard line of Kentucky. He was trying to hit Jeremiah Jones-Thomas, but the connection not made, and South Alabama must punt.
1: Well, I tell you what, that was good blocking, a good pass, but just great coverage. I mean, he put it where he wanted to be, but Gates was right there and came right through the receiver to knock that away.
0: Aaron Gates, the transfer from Florida, 6-foot junior, with a great play there, forces the punt for the Jaguars. 6:35 left here in the opening quarter. Line drive punt end over end, and it hits a couple of South Alabama players, ricochets to Kaufman, and then he grabs it and tries to head upfield, but is immediately tackled over near the far side around the 15-yard line. That thing barely cleared the helmets of his teammates. 44-yard punt it ends up. Let's see where they're going to spot this, because you had the ball making contact with a South Alabama player. Looks like around the 28-yard line is where they're going to mark this, the Kentucky 28-yard line, where the Cats will have it when we come back. 6:21 left first quarter. No score on the UK Sports Network.
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0: start the Wildcats' third drive of the day. No score with Kentucky and South Alabama with 6:21 left in the first quarter. 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
1: Yeah, DJ Miller just emerged from the blue tent, Tom, favoring his left thigh. They had him jogging up and down the sidelines. Looked like he was in some discomfort. So we'll keep an eye on him, but right now he is not in the game.
0: Thank you, Gabe. From Knoxville, number one, Texas, leading number 14, Tennessee, 10-3. About 4 minutes gone in the second quarter of that one. Darren Hedrick back in our studios, and he'll catch you up on all the scores coming up when we go into the second quarter. Three receivers come to the near side for Kentucky to the hash mark, one to the far side. That's Kaufman, who's in for Miller. Minchie the quarterback, ball on the left hash mark for the Cats, coming left to right. The snap from Price, hits Minchie right in the hands, throws it near side. He's got Anderson, nice move. There's another one across the 35, 40, 45, and tackled all the way out at the 47-yard line. A 20-yard gain. Shattuck, a linebacker, making the tackle, officially marked at the 46 for a gain of 19. Nice run after the catch. Nick Anderson with his second catch here early. Empty backfield. They're coming near side. Pass is complete. This one will go for a very short gain to Jason Patterson, a running back who was split out wide, and they just threw it to him and had a couple of blockers in front of him, but it was defended well by South Alabama. It'll be second and 8, Kentucky.
2: Yeah, that first play, they blitzed off the outside, so that took a defender away, and Kentucky had three blockers outside for Anderson.
0: Boyer, the tight end on the left side. Wide that way is Anderson. Rodriguez, the tight end. Kaufman, the wide out to the near side. Pistol formation. They give it to Patterson, running left, and runs through the first tackle and then gets to midfield and down to the 49 of South Alabama before he's brought down by Blaylock and Mosen, and it'll be short of the first down for Kentucky. And let's see. Now they're going to maybe put this down at midfield. No, there it is, at the 49. So he ended up getting just 3 yards. It'll be 3rd and 5.
2: Kind of go back to that play you used before, that quick slant to tight end.
0: To the far side, Boyer's in the slot with Patterson out wide. Now Patterson's going to shift into the backfield. Three receivers back to the near side for Minchie on 3rd and 5 at the South Alabama 49-yard line. Four-man rush and throw over the middle, and they've got the tight end. That's Boyer coming out of that slot on the left side, Jeff. You called it. Nice play. And not the same pattern, but they make the connection this time for a gain of 11 and a first down.
2: Well, you overload this wide side of the field that's closest to us, and that leaves –

0: It'll be second down and three. Patterson leads the Kentucky running backs in yards after first contact, and he gets some more there.
1: Tell you what, man, he has eyes all over his head because it's amazing his peripheral vision.
0: Henry, Johnson, Carter, and Lewis, the front four for South Alabama. DeGraff and Reed and Williams, the inside linebackers. Minchie, two receivers each way. Now Anderson going in motion, so trips to the far side. Minchie setting up deep, all kinds of time. Checks it down, and it's complete to Skinner on the far side, wide open, as he works his way down the far sideline, still going, and dives all the way up to the one-yard line. If they did not go out of bounds over there, that was quite a run after the catch, but looks like they may be marking him out at the 11.
1: Still, man, that guy was tight-roping, wasn't he? He came all the way across. Tom, he had his hand on the ground on the right side, and he comes all the way across the field. That's how much time Minchie had to try to find somebody, and he found Skinner.
0: Cats have entered the red zone, powered by Toyota. 9 scores from 10 attempts, 8 touchdowns out of those 10 attempts in the red zone for the Cats this season. And going to get a timeout taken here by South Alabama,
1: I think they're going to check, Tom, to see if he went out before that.
0: 3 minutes exactly left on the clock here in this opening quarter. Kentucky threatening to get the first points of the day. It's a team that South Alabama is known for some creative blitzing packages from the defensive coordinator Todd Orlando, who worked with Will Stein when they were both on Tom Herman's staff down in Texas about 10 years ago. This is Orlando's first season calling the defensive plays for South Alabama. He's been a defensive coordinator at every coaching stop he's made. There have been many since 2005. He had 3 years in at Texas. He was at Southern Cal as the D.C. for 2 years. Last three had been at South Florida before coming up to join Coach Applewhite here in Mobile, Alabama with the Jaguars.
1: Well, he's had some pretty nice stops. USC, Houston, Texas, here at South Alabama.
0: What a beautiful day, and after all that hot weather that we had earlier in September, it is a perfect fall day here with no clouds and about 70 degrees.
2: After further review, the ruling on the field is upheld. First down at the 11-yard line.
0: Some nimble action for the footwork of Mikkel Skinner down the far sideline. See, he made the catch and bobbled it a little bit, but was able to pull it in and then just able to tiptoe down the sidelines to get a 20-yard gain to the 11 of South Alabama. So Kentucky's had a 19-yard gain and a 20-yard gain and an 11-yard gain on this drive all through the air.
1: Tom, I think all that yoga they do on Thursdays is really paying off.
0: Jason Patterson checks into the Kentucky huddle, and Mikkel Skinner will come out. Degra Shabola, transfer from Ohio State, making his 33rd consecutive start. Leads him up, settles in at right guard from the Kentucky O-line. Tight end each way. Two wideouts to the near side, the open side for Minchie. That's his right. He gives it to Patterson, hit in the backfield, breaks away, and dives down to the 10-yard line. So what might have been a minus one ends up a plus one, and it'll be second down and 9 from the 10 of South Alabama.
1: He is just so hard to bring down, and he's not the biggest guy. He goes about 205 pounds, but strong legs.
0: As a junior, he led the state of Florida in rushing with over 2,700 yards, and they had more than a few good football players there. Willie Rodriguez going to split out wide to the left with Skinner the tight end that way. Boyer the tight end back to the near side with Anderson the wide out. Now Willie comes in motion near side, and they follow his lead as they give it to Patterson. Bouncing outside, and gets to the 8-yard line, coming off right tackle following Rodriguez, who came in motion. And he was able to bounce away from the first hit, but then good pursuit to the football by Cole Blaylock to make the hit on it for South Alabama and hold it to a gain of 2. So it'll be 3rd and 7.
1: I think if Kentucky gets that look again that they just got from the defense, they go up top to Anderson. He's single covered on the outside, and he's got a 5'11 guy that's guarding him.
0: 9th play of the drive that started back at the Kentucky 27. Trips to the left, one wide out near side. Minchie's right. Now they bring Rodriguez in motion to the right, so two receivers each way for Minchie. All-out blitz coming. Has to throw it quickly, and he's got his man Boyer crossing at the 3-yard line, but he's driven back by Blaylock. And they're going to mark this at the 3, so it'll be 4th and 2.
1: They're going.

0: Fourth and two at the 3 of South Alabama for the Wildcats as we tick under a minute left to play here in this opening quarter. It's no score, but Kentucky knocking at the door again. They get some extra size in as they're going to line up Alinen as a tight end on the left side. Three tight ends to the right. One of them shifts into the backfield, giving them a straight eye look. They give it to Baxter running left. He gets to the one, pushes in, touchdown, Kentucky. It was Boyer, the fullback, lining up from that position and leading the blocking to get Baxter into the end zone for the first touchdown of the day. Kentucky leads.
1: Well, I tell you, you got all that beef in front of him. And as he got to the goal line, he gets both hands on the ball and just reaches it out over the top. You used to see Tom Brady do that a lot when he did quarterback sneaks. But he did just that, gets into the end zone, breaks the play.
0: Five touchdowns for C.J. Baxter on the day. The transfer from Texas. Well, not on the day, but on the season. And Kentucky has a 6-0 lead. 37 seconds left to play in the first quarter. PAT is good. Kentucky 7, South Alabama nothing. Nice drive. 10 plays, 73 yards, 5:44 off the clock. Minchie 5 out of 5 on that drive, including a big completion on 3rd and 7 that set him up the 4th and 2 play that led to the touchdown.
1: Well, I think that was the drive this team needed to get a little energy in the sideline and the crowd and really get them going, but Minchie missed that huge pass early, but came back on that drive and atoned for himself nicely. 7 for 11 now in that first quarter for 89 yards and a touchdown.
0: And they did a nice job. He had to hurry that throw to Boyer, but he had time because, you know, when they send as many as they did, I think it was 6 guys that they sent, Kentucky picked it up well enough, even though they didn't quite have the match in numbers they would like. They were able to hold long enough for Minchie to get the completion. Minchie was 14 of 18 last week at Texas A&M, 252 yards and 2 touchdowns. The kick is very high, but also deep again. It'll be a touchback. And with 37 seconds left to play in the first quarter, South Alabama will start at its own 25-yard line, coming right to left.
1: Tom, the big step forward we saw in Minchie from Alabama to that Texas A&M game was huge, and he was really 16 for 18. Remember, Darby misses the wide-open touchdown pass, and then Skinner lets one through his hands, hits him right in the chest, so he really could have been 16 of 18 in that game.
0: He's done a nice job against the running game of South Alabama so far. Hollins remains the quarterback. And comes in motion near side. Hollins looking left. Now he rolls to the right. Chased by Humphrey Grace. Throws it up the far side. And it's caught if he was able to hang on. No, they're going to say incomplete.
1: He was bobbling it, Tom.
0: The catch was made by Eager on the far side, but he was juggling it as he crossed the boundary and didn't really pull it into his body until it's out of bounds.
1: They really wanted to go on that banana route to the running back up the sideline, but Kentucky had that one sniffed out.
0: So it's second down and 10, Jaguars from their own 25. Stops the clock with 28 seconds left in the first quarter. And a late substitution heading back out onto the field. It's Jones Thomas, who thought he was supposed to be out. He sprinted all the way to the near side to split out widest of two.
1: Yeah, left guard moved.
2: Ball start. Offense, number 64, 5-yard penalty, second down.
0: It's Jamal Seiler, transferred in from Jacksonville State, back up 5, and the Jaguars are looking at second and 15 from their own 20-yard line. Reese Osewusu is the left tackle. Kenton Jarrido, with 21 career starts, is the center. Handoff, running right, not much there. Going to be a couple of yards gained, and that is it as they gave Dunbar his first carry of the day. It's going to be now third down and 13. Shalik Hubbard is the right guard. Ethan Hubbard is the right tackle. They're not related, but the tackle, Ethan Hubbard, preseason All-Sunbelt, considered the best of the 5 offensive linemen. That's going to get us to the end of the first quarter here at Kroger Field. Kentucky takes a 7-0 lead into the second 15 minutes when we return here on the UK Sports Network.
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8: Good afternoon, everybody. I'm Darren Hedrick with you at our UK Sports Network studios. It's time for a Central Bank SEC scoreboard update. Just over 5 minutes left down at Neyland Stadium in Knoxville. Number one, Texas leads number 14, Tennessee, 10-3. Of note in that game, scary moment for the Vols as their quarterback, Faison Brandon, a true freshman, went down with an apparent shoulder injury, but after missing a couple of drives, has returned to the game for the Vols, but they trail Texas by 7. Other games around the top 25, number 7, Ohio State leading Illinois 21-7 at home. That's with 2 minutes to go in the first half. Number 11, Texas Tech at home against Sam Houston. Red Raiders up 21-7. And Wake Forest leading on the road at number 16, Louisville, 17-14 as they approach halftime over there in the Derby City. Let's get you back to Kroger Field and rejoin Dick, Jeff, and Tom, guys.
0: Thank you, Darren. First quarter stats from our man Corey Price. Kentucky outgaining South Alabama 112-48. 23 rushing, 25 passing for the Jaguars. 43 rushing, 69 passing for the Wildcats. Jeff, South Alabama, with that potent rushing attack, has thrown it as many times as they've run it. Now looking at a 3rd and 13 from their own 22-yard line. Do you think that's a sign of respect for the Kentucky front?
1: Well, I'll tell you what, surprising to me. I thought they'd try to really run the football against this team. But, yeah, I think that they're trying to pick on Kentucky secondary.
0: Two wideouts right, two wideouts left as the running back goes in motion, tight end to the left. It's the running back Dunbar all the way out to the numbers on the far side with the ball on the near side hash mark. South Alabama coming left to right to start the second quarter. Hollins back to throw, and it's a flag coming in late as the call is, I think, incomplete over on the far side. He was trying to hit something short to a tight end, but didn't work for much of a game.
2: Personal foul, face mask, offense number 68. Now penalties decline. Fourth down.
0: So that was the left tackle called for a rare offensive face mask penalty. And now from its own 22, South Alabama will send the punting unit onto the field. Big opportunity here for the Wildcats, Jeff, because they just had a nice long drive to score. They're going to get it back in good field position.
1: Yeah, and you got a guy back there sure-handed in Brock Kaufman who's pretty shifty. And these punts have been a little short, so they're actually going to drop Prince Eugene at about the 50-yard line.
0: Yeah, I used to see this years ago, two guys back in safety, but we see it here. And this is a punt that is better, still not particularly high. Backs Kaufman up, takes it on a high bounce, and it's drilled. And the ball comes out, and South Alabama may have it at the Kentucky 15-yard line. Yes, they do. When Kaufman tried to catch it on the bounce, he got hit just as he caught the ball. Bad decision.
1: Yep, just let that one go. Well, I don't know if he had even got the ball when he got hit, though.
0: 52 yards on the punt. Well, Cunnan
1: huge
0: hit a long line drive. It still did not get very high, but it was farther, and it short hopped Kaufman, and it took a hop to Kaufman, and when he tried to field it, he got drilled, and ball immediately popped out. So first turnover of the game goes to the Jaguars. They're set up at the Kentucky 15-yard line. 13 scores from 14 attempts in the red zone this season for South Alabama. Hollins has a tight end each way in the formation in front of him. Fakes, sets deep in the pocket, throws near side, a leaping grab, and it's incomplete out outside the boundary on the near sideline as Gates on the coverage. Gibbs, I think, was trying to make the tackle. Nope, correction. It's Egger, number one. Again, those numbers are a little hard to read.
1: They are so tough to read.
0: The font they've used for these numbers. So it's one and not seven. Egger.
1: Great size.
0: Got his hands on the ball. Yeah, he's.
1: That's why they're going at him.
0: 6'1", senior from Mobile. Second down 10 from the Kentucky 15 for South Alabama. Slot man on the left comes in motion right. They run it straight ahead to Martin. Bounces off the first tackle, but gets short yardage as a flag comes in late.
1: This might be a face mask. Somebody got him up around the helmet.
9: Flag on the play.
0: It was second down and 10 from the 15. So it would have been third and 8, but now you're going to get half the distance to the goal, and it'll be a first down for South Alabama.
1: Tom, this is a third face mask penalty on both teams. It's been two on them and one now against us, and we haven't even played a half.
0: So they're going to put this down at the 7-yard line, it looks like, where it'll be first and goal to go for South Alabama. Trying to tie Kentucky after a fumbled punt. Ball's on the left hash mark. Hollins, the quarterback. Set back. Martin to his right. You're going to run it left side with Martin. He's stoned. Reverses his field. And he's got a path to the end zone. And he scores. They had it stoned going off the left side where it was designed. But then he just got hit. Took a step back and saw a huge opening back to the near side. And he took it and gets into the end zone with a chance to tie the game.
1: Great balance there by the running back, as you said, after he got hit. That's his fourth touchdown rushing on the season. And again, compact at 205 pounds and 5'10".
0: So it has gone quiet here at Kroger Field. Martin with the touchdown run. With 14-17 left to play in the first half, it's up and it's good. And the game is tied. Kentucky will get it when we come back. This is the UK Sports Network.
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18: Good about themselves, but that's always a challenge with Texas, isn't it?
19: Oh, absolutely. They beat Wisconsin and Tennessee, two ranked teams. Their last two wins are on fire right now and always hungry to play Kentucky. So it's going to be a heck of a tough match, and we're going to need every one of us.
18: You guys reverse swept them in the SEC title game last year. But when they got here, people right away thought, well, Texas will be at the top of the league. You're still on top. I mean, what a rivalry, right?
19: It's a great rivalry. It's a great for the sport, great for our fans, great for people's interest. But we know every time we play them, it's going to be a heck of a battle. They're really athletic, really talented again this year. It's going to be fun and can't wait to get there.
18: Thanks, Craig. Good luck.
19: Thank you. Appreciate it.
18: Craig Skinner, Kentucky volleyball coach. Texas tomorrow, 1 o'clock at the Coliseum.
0: Should be a lot louder when that starts than it is here right now, because South Alabama is taking a lot of the energy out of this crowd, Jeff.
1: Well, they have. And it started with the muff on the punt, the fumble, and then they didn't take any time at scoring. And, yeah, the only thing you could hear was the band playing, because the people are sitting on their hands right now.
0: Technically, they played defended very well, but Then when Martin just bounced back, the backside was wide open. Kick is high. It'll be fielded on a fair catch by Kyle Barber. Kentucky will come out and start at its own 25-yard line. Moving right to left, but now in a 7-7 tie. Andy Minchie, 7 of 11, 69 yards passing on the day.
1: I tell you what, anytime Andrew Weber gets his hands on the ball, he wants to run it. He's a great player from St. X High School up in Cincinnati, but he's very smart. That ball was kicked too high, so he had to fair catch it, because had he tried to run it out, they were already breaking down around the 20-yard line when he caught it.
0: Yeah, correction. I said Kyle Barber. It's Andrew Weber that makes the nice decision there. Here's Minchie. Swing pass. He's got Skinner out on the right side. Almost falls down, but uses his left hand to keep his balance and gets out across the 25 to the 28-yard line. So he picks up 3. Second down and 7. Smiley on the tackle. Backup defensive end for South Alabama.
1: You know, Tom, when you look at this defense that South Alabama has, there isn't one guy over there you go, we've got to block this guy. They're just a good, solid unit. Orlando is a really good coach.
0: Darby in the slot to the far side. Comes in motion near side, giving Kentucky 3 receivers to Minchie's left, 1 to the far side. Now Rodriguez splits out wider. They hand it to Baxter. Big hole off the right side. 35, 40, 45. Hit at the 48, spinning, and gets out close to midfield. That was a massive hole off the right side. Wood and Shibola there leading the charge. Henderson, a cornerback, on the tackle.
1: And when Willie Rodriguez goes in motion across formation from that right side to the left, it opens up a little bit. But, boy, what great blocking ahead of him by Olas Allenin.
0: Another big chunk play, 22-yard gain for Baxter out to midfield. First and 10 for Kentucky. Minchie with Baxter to his right. Minchie drops, rolling left, being chased, breaks away. Now he's cut down right around his ankles. He was tackled by Anderson, a backup linebacker, flag in the middle of the Kentucky offensive line. Looked like Minchie was going to be able to get away, and then he kind of lost his balance from the diving tackle.
2: Offense, number 53, 10-yard penalty, first down.
0: That's Lance Hurd, the left tackle. So it's the team that's going to win some of the chess match battles, Jeff, because of the way they blitz. And they brought the pressure that time. And
1: how about that, Tom? They declined the penalty. There we go. So he declines a penalty, and it goes down where he fell, which was the 45, so it's a loss of 5 on the play.
2: Second
0: Second and 15. They turn down the holding penalty to take the five-yard loss. It'll be second and 15 instead of what would have been first and 20. Rodriguez on the left side of the formation goes in motion to the far side. Minchie's right, and they throw it to him. Makes a leaping grab, 45, pulls away across the 50, and bounces off a tackler and goes down at the South Alabama 44-yard line. Willie Rodriguez, after that other earlier drop, kind of ran angry after that catch.
1: Tell you what, you don't want to get in front of that guy when he's got a full head of steam, that's for sure.
0: Anderson, linebacker, making the tackle, 11-yard gain. Third down and four. Kentucky was ready to go, but now South Alabama takes a timeout. Yeah.
1: Good call by Applewhite. His team was not ready for that snap. Hey, I want to go back to that first down play, Tom. It's something we don't say a whole lot. Baxter stepped up and picked up the blitzer beautifully. I mean, that is as perfect as you can block on a blitzing linebacker.
0: 12:08 left to play in the first half. There's a timeout on the field. We'll be right back. It's 7-7, Kentucky and South Alabama here in the second quarter on the UK Sports Network.
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0: To play in the first half here at Kroger Field. 7-7 tie, Kentucky and South Alabama. It's the South Alabama defense that gave up an average of 30 points a game last season, but Kentucky's shot itself in the foot a couple of times. They had a nice drive going on their second drive at the 42 of South Alabama, and then had a fourth and two and had a perfect play called, and Rodriguez just dropped it. Would have been a drive that would have probably after his run after the catch, had them somewhere where at the first down inside the 35. They did come back scoring the next drive, but then fumbled a punt and allowed South Alabama to go in and tie the game.
1: And that's where we sit now. This is why this is so important, Tom. 12 minutes to play here in the half. You'd love to get something on the board here.
0: Ball sits on the right hash mark at the South Alabama 44-yard line. Kentucky going right to left. They're 2 out of 5 on third downs today. They need 4 on this third down play. Empty backfield. Trips to the left. 2 wideouts right. Now they shift, and Baxter comes into the backfield next to Minchie. And they give it to Baxter, running straight ahead, and there's very little there. He gets to the 43-yard line is all. Carter making the tackle at the 43 of South Alabama. It's going to bring up a 4th and 3. You say, people say, why did he run that play there? Well, if you run that particular play, it tells us what we can now see. They were looking at it as they had 2 downs.
1: Correct. Yeah, and so now it's 4th and 3.5.
0: Vance Hurd leads him up to the line of scrimmage. The Tennessee transfer settles in at his left tackle spot just inside of Rodriguez. 2 receivers wide right and wide out past Rodriguez to the near side is Ferguson. Skinner comes in motion near side, makes a U-turn, goes back to the far side. Minchie's going to throw it. Blitz coming. He's looking deep down the far sideline, and it is incomplete. He was trying to get it to Anderson on a go route down the far sideline, but South Alabama gets its second fourth down stop of the day. It will take over at its own 43-yard line, and the game tied at 7.
1: So, Tom, what Kentucky does is they put the tight end in motion there to see what the defense is. They didn't move. That meant it's man. The one guy follows the tight end across, but everybody has stayed exactly where they were. So now you know it's man coverage, and it's zero coverage because there's no free safety. So you try to hit that one on the deep one, but it was just great coverage. The cornerback just never let Anderson release.
0: Hollins, 3 out of 10 for 25 yards passing today. He's the backup, but he's started last week because of an injury to Davenport, and he got the start again here today. He's going to throw it on first down. All kinds of time. Over the middle. Got his man wide open. Flag comes in as the catch is made down to the 38-yard line. Goes Jones-Thomas.
1: Boy, that was about 9 seconds off the game clock that came off while he was sitting back there.
2: Holding. Defense, number 12. That penalty's decline. Results in the play. First down.
0: Right, and Castell, the safety's made the tackle. As the ball moves down to the 37-yard line of Kentucky. That's a 20-yard gain. And it'll be first and 10 from the Kentucky 37 for South Alabama, which has seized the momentum in this game. Two receivers each way for Hollins. Set back to his right is Phillips. Four-man rush. Protection breaking down. He heads downfield, and he's grabbed and pulled down by the nose guard, Wiseman. Looked like he had more room. That was a nice play by Wiseman to get off a block and make the tackle on the quarterback.
1: Tom, he just reached up and pulled him down with one arm.
0: Goodness. Gain of one. It'll be second down and 9 for South Alabama. Wiseman's 6'2", 298, and showed some nice agility there, too.
1: Man, it's like a fire plug right there in the middle.
0: He's flanked by Thomas and Ahmad Bro in that Kentucky defensive front. Hollins, three receivers to his left. Quick fake, quick throw over the middle. Hits his man right in stride for a wide-open touchdown. It's Egger on the post pattern, wide open, and the ball hits him right in stride. He never had to slow down. A 36-yard touchdown pass, and South Alabama has taken the lead.
1: Yeah, Kentucky safeties come up on that. That was Castile who comes up. So there's no one behind Sykes. And, boy, he got inside of him, and Egger runs it right into the end zone.
0: So how things have changed. Kentucky scored first to go ahead, forced a three and out. He's going to get the ball back, but then fumbled the punt. South Alabama scored. Kentucky gets stopped on a fourth down at the South Alabama 43. And the Jaguars score in three plays, and with 10-14 to play in the first half, South Alabama leads at Kentucky 14-7 on the UK Sports Network.
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0: South Alabama leading at a very quiet Kroger Field, 14-7. They go 57 yards in just three plays after stopping Kentucky on fourth down. Took only a minute and 5 seconds. Egger with just his fourth catch of the season, but he came in averaging 23 yards a catch, and he just improved that stat with his second touchdown reception of the season. And the senior from Mobile connecting with the backup quarterback, junior Jared Hollins, and South Alabama now suddenly getting a lot of confidence, Jeff, just what Will Stein did not want to see.
1: It's exactly what he told us couldn't happen. Try to get ahead of them early to try to take some of this the starch out of them. And he said, you know, you don't want a team like this to hang around. And you just said it. It's exactly what they're doing. They're hanging around.
0: Jeff, get your thought on this. Officer Don Evans, morning host of one of our great affiliates, the Bull, here in Lexington. He's at a baby shower with his wife. And he gets busted for having his phone tuned to our broadcast during the baby shower. And he... I think needs to throw the challenge flag because if there's a cat fan in the booth, that'll get overturned.
1: The baby shower, the baby it doesn't know what's going on. Why can't he listen if it's in his ear?
0: 14-7, South Alabama leading the Wildcats. Kicker started to go to the football, then he thought twice and backed up. So Little is going to kick it, and it lines down the middle of the field. And Weber's got it on the run. Heads up the far side and then trips as he tried to cut back into the middle. He caught it in full speed heading over to the far side, but then planted his foot, tried to cut back to the middle and fell down. So as it turns out, he should have just called a fair catch.
1: Well, Tom, this is one of those games where Kentucky is behind in the hidden yardage on these kicks and punts, right? You've got a fumble on one, so that all counts for plus yardage for the defense that kicks the ball, or offense, I should say. And then there, you don't get back to the 25. So another lost yard.
0: Wildcats first and 10 from their own 24-yard line, coming right to left. Minchie's got Baxter to his right. Now Baxter moves to the other side and takes the call, going straight up the middle, angles off to the right, and gets out to across the 30-yard line. A gain of about 7. It'll be second and 3 now for the Wildcats. Just a nice, easy running play to get everybody settled down, get you into a second and short. It was linebacker Jordan Williams making the tackle for South Alabama. Kaufman splits wide to the far side. To the near side come Anderson and Boyer. And now Willie Rodriguez in motion from behind the left guard out wide to the left. So trips to Minchie's left, which is the open side of the formation. Looks like he may be changing the play. 9.5 minutes and the clock ticking here in the second quarter. 14-7, South Alabama with a lead. Minchie throws it over the middle, and he's got Boyer for the first down out to the 39-yard line. Williams on the tackle. He just goes out, and he's kind of like a low post man in basketball. He just posts up, and you hit him with the easy pass.
1: Well, it was
0: gain of 8.
1: You said Williams. He was the first one there, but it took 4 more Jaguars to get him down.
0: Yeah, Henry, 6'6", 270. And quite a nice asset to have a guy that agile, that size. Tight ends each way, wide outs each way as they give it to Baxter straight ahead. Lots of room across the 45, across the 50, pulled down at the 49 of South Carolina. If he breaks away from that tackle, it could have been a huge run. But as it is a first down for Kentucky. Robinson, a free safety, making the tackle.
1: Do you see that extra gear he hit, Tom, once he got through the line of scrimmage? That is what was missing for this youngster the last basically 2 years with the knee problems.
0: Injured that knee going into early season practices in August of 2024, and he came back last season. He injured a hamstring. And
2: play clock operator did not properly set the play clock. Please reset the game clock to 8 minutes 44 seconds and the play clock at 40. Started on my signal.
0: It's at the 49 of South Alabama after that 12-yard run by Baxter. Ball sits on the near side hash mark. Kentucky moving right to left. They need something to get this crowd back in it. Nick Anderson splitting wide to the open side of the formation. Tight end to 2 wideouts back to the near side. Now the tight end Skinner goes in motion to Minchie's right. Minchie sprints out right. Hits Baxter coming out of the backfield, but he's tackled right where he caught it for a loss.
1: Yeah.
0: It was well defended. Loss of a yard. Blaylock, their best tackler from the safety position. makes the stop. It'll be second down and 11.
1: You know, as a quarterback, when you're rolling out there, you almost want to just throw that away because that defender's right on him, but it's the only place he can throw the ball. So if he just throws it away, live to play another down.
0: We go under 8 minutes to play in the first half. 14-7, South Alabama leading. Two receivers each way for Minchie on second and 11 from midfield. Gives it to Baxter, coming left, hesitates, and then cuts downhill, slips a tackle at the 40, and carries the tackler down inside the 35 to the 34-yard line. A 16-yard run. Lewis, a defensive end, makes the stop. It's now 88 yards on 11 carries for C.J. Baxter.
1: And again, Tom, blitz, blitz, blitz every play by this defense.
0: At the 34 of South Alabama, first and 10 for Kentucky. Skinner, the tight end to the right. Two wideouts left, one right. They're throwing left to Darby. Makes the catch, heads downhill, and gets to the 30, and that's all.
1: But it's 4 yards.
0: So it'll be second down and 6. Darby, nickel the back, making the tackle. Darby tackled by Darby. They mark it at the 31, so we'll give them a pickup of 3 officially, and it'll be second down and 7. 6:50 in the clock, ticking here in the first half. 14-7, South Alabama leading. Three receivers bunched up outside the right tackle. Now they do a lot of shifting, and they end up with two receivers each way, but everybody in close to the tackles. Now Ferguson going in motion far side. They hand it to Javonte Barnes, slips a tackle in the backfield, going straight ahead, gets inside the 25 and hammers his way to the 23-yard line. Javon Henderson, a cornerback, making the tackle. He got 8, and that'll be enough for the first down as it sets him up at the 23-yard line of South Alabama. First carry of the day for the former Oklahoma Sooner. He gets it again, running off to the right, and he runs through another tackler and is going down at the 18-yard line in the arms of Cole Blaylock. So a 5-yard run, two very hard runs back-to-back by Javonte Barnes.
1: Him getting healthy is going to be huge for this team at running back because 1 and 26 have done such a great job, and Baxter and Patterson. You add him at healthy, and boy, that's a 1-2-3 punch.
0: Got a man down for South Alabama. It is their leading tackler, Cole Blaylock. The senior from Mobile is sitting up now, but is being tended to by the training staff. As Kentucky's going to have the ball at the 18 of South Alabama, back in the red zone, powered by Toyota, where they're 1-for-1 with a touchdown today. Let's go down to Dick Gabriel.
18: DJ Miller still on the Kentucky bench, rubbing that left leg that he injured earlier. In fact, he was kind of laying on the ground, stretching it out. Could be a hamstring, Tom, but I don't know if we'll see him again.
0: Thank you, Gabe. Javonte Barnes, 6 feet, 214, a fifth-year player who was injured back in the spring. Actually was able to get back to the team quicker than they anticipated. And we saw him a couple of weeks ago get a couple of carries. And his first two of the day have generated a 13 yards of offense and set up Kentucky with a second down and 5 at the 18 of South Alabama. Barnes remains the running back to the right of Minchie. Tight ends each way and two wideouts to the left. Now Barnes shifts to Minchie's left side. They fake it to him. Minchie hits the quick slant. It's Darby, and he goes down to the 7-yard line. It'll be first and goal to go for Kentucky. First catch of the day for Darby.
1: That was Brock Kaufman, actually. Oh. That's in the slot, 12.
0: 12.
1: Yep.
0: Correction.
1: But that's what they like to do. Kaufman made a mistake. You put him in there, and you go right to him.
0: First down and goal to go at the 7 of South Alabama. Minchie, empty backfield. Tight ends each way, two wideouts right, one left. The wideout left is Barnes. Now he shifts into the backfield to the right of Minchie. Blitz coming. They pick it up. Minchie's throwing far side and threw it over Jacaden Ferguson. If he leads him out towards the front pylon, it's an easy touchdown there.
1: Yeah, he had gotten the defender on his hip, and you just throw that, as you said, over in that quadrant and let him go get it.
0: Because he had a step on his defender,
1: yes.
0: So
1: yep.
0: Didn't have to worry about it
1: yep.
0: getting picked off if you throw it there. Second down and goal from the 7 now for Kentucky. They just haven't been nearly as sharp as that team we saw last week. Jacaden Ferguson breaks the huddle, splits out wide to the right. Boy, you're the tight end that way. Rodriguez, the tight end back near side with Kaufman and Barnes out wide. Now Barnes will shift into the backfield. Minchie's going to go up under center. Second and goal at the 7 of South Alabama. Here they come. Straight ahead give to Barnes. Bounces off at 5. Dives. Oh. Touchdown, Kentucky. That was all Javonte Barnes, Jeff.
1: Boy, you're almost expecting a whistle to be blown. He's hit back in the backfield almost the same time he gets the ball. But he bounces off them, gets hit again, and powers his way into the end zone as he dives forward.
0: Very important drive there.
1: Hugely important. And very important for number two to show his colors now. That, of course, being Javonte Barnes.
0: Point after to try to tie the game for Kentucky. It's good. 4:57 left to play in the first half. It's a 14-14 tie between the Wildcats and the Jaguars. Jeff, they went 11 plays in 76 yards. It took 5:11 off the clock. Nice mix of run and pass.
1: Really nice. Some nice short passes there that you utilize the tight end. And then you utilize Barnes coming off the bench to give Baxter and Patterson a blow. And he shows a real spark. It looks to me that he is close to 100% out there, but especially on that touchdown run. That was just a beautiful run.
0: We saw him with some hard runs where he bounces off and gets yards after contact, but he's also regarded as their fastest running back.
1: Yeah, you see it. He hits the hole very quickly, and boy, that time he needed all that quickness because as soon as he got the handoff, there was somebody in his face, and he was able to use those quick feet to get around that defender. Then he smashes it up into the rugby scrum and just splits hairs in there and flies into the end zone.
0: Javonte Barnes with his first rushing touchdown as a Wildcat. He'll be going back out to Oklahoma in a few weeks when Kentucky heads out to Norman in October to play the Sooners, who are playing at Georgia today. The kick is going to go through the end zone for a touchback, and South Alabama will come out and start at its own 25-yard line with 4:57 left to play in this opening half.
1: So, Tom, they hit you on the last series after run with just a beautiful play action, slant, sluggo, whatever you want to call it, post pattern to the middle for the touchdown. Here is where you'd love to get a three and out and get that ball back because we're reaching that four-minute barrier that we always talk about, the final four and the first four. And remember, Kentucky gets the ball coming out in the second half.
0: Hollins, 5 of 12 for 81 yards and a touchdown. Egger coming in motion near side. They give it to Dunbar, running straight ahead and hurrying in to get wrapped up on him is Humphrey Grace after a gain of just a couple of yards. He went unblocked, and he sprinted down from his left defensive end position to get his arms wrapped around the waist of Dunbar, and it'll be a gain of only 2, second down and 8. This is a South Alabama team that is now coming on 3.5 games without turning the ball over.
1: That's an amazing stat.
0: Kentucky lost a fumble today, and that led to 7 points for South Alabama in this game now tied at 14. Hollins on second down and 8 makes the play fake. Deep in the pocket, lobs it up the far side, and I can't tell if it was caught. No, it was incomplete over on the far side. Got a flag. Looks like it might be holding on South Alabama.
1: I think you probably decline this. They get third down.
0: Be 3rd and 8 if they do decline it.
1: Yep, send him back.
2: Holding. Open. Number 57. 10-yard penalty. Second down.
0: It's the right guard, Shalik Hubbard. So move the ball back to the 17-yard line. Make it second down and 18 from there.
1: Tom, you got some speed on that defensive line now as Ahmad Breaux comes in the game, too. Your speed rushers in there.
0: McMillan, the freshman, in as the corner on the near side for Nichols. Second and 18. Hollins out of the shotgun for South Alabama. 6'4", 210-pound junior. Was 13 of 20 with one touchdown last week in the win over Ohio. Gives it on the draw to Dunbar coming right side and doesn't get a lot. Across the 20 to the 21. Where it'll be a gain of 4. It'll bring up a 3rd down and 14. Grant Godfrey making the tackle for Kentucky.
1: So now another big comes out and C.J. works on the field.
0: South Alabama 0-for-4 on 3rd downs. They were 16th in the country coming in, converting at a rate of 52%. Now the crowd comes back into the game for Kentucky. Two wideouts left. That's the open side of the formation. Tight end and a wideout back near side. Hollins from the shotgun. Kentucky brings four. Hollins throws far side. It's a catch by Jones-Thomas, and he spins and heads upfield and gets the first down. He made the catch short of the stick, but was able to turn and head upfield and get the first down. So they convert on third and 14 and get the gain all the way out to the 40 for 19 yards and a first down.
1: Well, that was just a huge pickup.
0: Jeremiah Jones-Thomas, a sophomore, had 13 catches, second most on the team coming into the game. And they find him on third and 14. 3:05 and the clock ticking here in the first half. Yes, we're going to get the ball back in good field position. If they had stopped them there, they give it to Martin running left and short yardage. Edwards on the nose, fighting off the middle of the offensive line to get in on the tackle for Kentucky's defense. Put the ball down to the 42-yard line. It'll be second down and 8. South Alabama coming left to right on this sunny Saturday here in Lexington, Kentucky. Cats scored first. They're at a 14-14 tie now. Tight end moves from left to right. So two receivers on each side of the formation for South Alabama. Hollins dropping to throw. Blitz coming off his right side. Forces him to slide left, and he has to throw it away. Gates was applying the pressure, blitzing off the right side of the quarterback. Kentucky's near side defensively and forced a hurried throw. It'll be third and 8.
1: Yeah, he just almost ran over P.J. Martin, the running back, trying to keep his quarterback protected, so he had to throw that one away.
0: Marion Harkless was in on the nose. He comes out as they get their best pass rush group in there. That's Cowan, Humphrey, Grace, Williams, and C.J. Works to try to get after the quarterback here on third and 8, South Alabama at its own 42. Tight end Gibbs goes in motion to the far side, giving the Jaguars two receivers each way. Play clock down to 3 seconds. Hollins trying to change the play. And they're going to get a timeout because they couldn't get it changed in time.
5: Second charge timeout. South Alabama, 30 seconds in length.
0: They were just really confused about what, couldn't get everybody on the same page there. And so there's a timeout with 2:17 to play in the half. We'll head set down to Dick Gabriel.
18: Yeah, we told you about DJ Miller. Now Nick Anderson has tweaked the hamstring. They worked on him. They think he'll be okay. We'll keep an eye on it, but if they lose him, that's two of their top receivers.
0: Indeed.
1: Well, all their size at receiver, yes. Those two guys too.
0: So it's going to be third and 8 for South Alabama from its own 42-yard line. They're just 1 out of 5 on third down plays today.
1: You got to get off the field on defense, Tom. They just converted that third and 14 with a 20-yard pass where he had time back there to sit and wait for his receiver to get open. They've got to get pressure on this young man.
0: Only 3 sacks allowed this season by South Alabama's offensive line. But part of the reason is they stay out of a lot of those third and longs because of how well they run the ball. But they've passed it more than I think was expected here today. One receiver wide left, 3 back to the near side for Hollins. Kentucky rushes 4. Hollins, protection breaking down, rolling out to his right, chased by 2 Wildcats. There's the hit, and the ball goes out of bounds, and we got a flag. Bo Barnes makes the hit, throwing his right shoulder into Hollins as he was coming near side, and the ball knocked loose and rolled out of bounds back at the 33-yard line.
1: Could be targeting. He's going to say he went for the head. But the referee makes the call from behind the play.
5: Personal foul. Defense. Blow to the head. First down.
0: So we get a personal foul on Bo Barnes. And what would have been a punting situation for South Alabama is going to turn into a first down with 2:09 to play in the half.
1: So they didn't call targeting, and I don't think he got him in the head.
0: Looked like, just at first glance, certainly looked like a good football play.
1: He just ran forward into him. We're watching the replay now. Kentucky's going to call timeout.
0: When the protection was breaking down and Hollins was having to scramble, Barnes drops out of cover and just sees an opportunity to get a sack, and he sprints downfield, makes the hit, and that's what he got flagged for.
1: I just don't know how you're supposed to play football anymore on defense. I would hate to be a defensive back or linebacker on that type of play. That's just a good hard hit.
0: unless something gets changed, it's going to put the ball at the 43-yard line of Kentucky from South Alabama.
1: And give them a great opportunity for another third down that they get, this one via the penalty.
0: Okay, on the second look there on the replay, looks like he is hitting helmet to helmet.
1: Well, if you see on the screen, I don't know. I don't like guessing these. I'm always wrong.
0: Yeah, I know what you mean. Here's the call.
2: Personal foul with targeting against the defense, number zero. That player is disqualified.
1: First down. Wow. Huge call.
0: So Bo Barnes is ejected from the game for targeting. And South Alabama will have it at the Kentucky 43-yard line with 2:09 left in the half, and the game tied at 14. Big opportunity here for the Jaguars to take the lead going into the locker room. So Alex Safari heads out onto the field. A fifth-year player from Cincinnati who won his eligibility. And now the clock started again, and that gets us down to the two-minute timeout. 2 minutes exactly on the clock. Stoppage of play here with the game tied at 14-14. And we're going to head down to Dick Gabriel for a special interview.
18: I'm here on the sideline with the first dad of Kentucky football, Matt Stein. Matt, you played SEC football. You know it's all about play the next play, but you got to look back on that A&M game for me. You were down there. How sweet was that for you?
6: It was awesome. It was awesome. Yeah, I mean, one word.
18: And down there were some of your old teammates, weren't you?
6: Yeah, I was down there with Andy Murray, Mike Miners, and then some guys I grew up with. Yeah, it was awesome.
18: Your son had kind of a high profile as the OC at his previous school, but now the entire nation was talking about Will Stein after that win. What's that like for his family?
6: It's like a bolt of lightning, it just is. It's not that we never, thought that he could achieve something like that, but it's a fairy tale more than anything.
18: I know you were such a fan when he was at UT and at Oregon, but now he's at your alma mater. Deep in your heart, what's that like?
6: Yeah, it's dreams that I never had that have come true, It's just hard to put into words.
18: What do you think of the way this team has been playing?
6: I think they're getting better each day. I really do. This is a really good South Alabama team, and I just think they're getting better each day in each game.
18: Thanks, Matt.
6: Yes, sir. Thank you.
0: Thank you, Gabe. 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Jeff, this really all changed with the misplayed punt. Kentucky had gone ahead 7-0 with a nice drive, forced a 3-and-out. But then it was a punt that was a bit of a line drive, hit way in front of the return man. Kaufman took a big bounce, and he tried to field it on the bounce. And when it came into his body, so did a defender. And the ball was knocked loose, and South Alabama recovered it and scored to tie the game. Then they stopped Kentucky on a 4th-and-3 at the South Alabama 43. And from there, scored in three plays, including a 36-yard touchdown pass. Kentucky was able to score on its last drive to tie it at 14.
1: Well, turnovers are always key in games. And here you have a play that's going to be questioned. But
0: Hollins from the shotgun. This is running back in motion near side. He's throwing far side. Back shoulder fade, and it's caught. Flag comes in. Catch made by Jenkins down near the Kentucky 30-yard line. See what the flag is. It's over on the far side of the field. Actually, there's one on the near side, too.
2: Offside. Defense. That penalty's Klein. Results in play, first down.
0: So that's a 13-yard gain on the completion to Jenkins. Had 40 catches last year at Samford and is the leading receiver for the South Alabama squad. Hollins quickly back and ready to go. The South Alabama offense running back again comes in motion to the near side out of the backfield. So it leaves them empty in the backfield. Trips right, two wideouts or two receivers to the left. Four-man rush for Hollins. Looking right, throws. It's caught by Jones-Thomas. Gets inside the 20, tripped up, and goes down at the 15-yard line of Kentucky. Ty Bryant making the tackle, but that's 15 more yards.
1: Yeah, Gates fell, slipped.

0: Ons doesn't have great numbers today, Jeff, but he has made some nice throws, like that back shoulder fade a moment ago for the completion to Jenkins. And Kentucky hadn't been able to get as much pressure on them against this South Alabama offensive line today as maybe would have been expected.
1: Yeah, and you know, I think coming into this game, Kentucky's thinking was they're going to run the football.
0: Yeah, and they've thrown it a lot more.
1: Yeah,
0: than...
1: they only have 46 yards rushing, so you've won that battle. But they've got 128 yards throwing the ball.
0: Hollins is 8 of 16 for that 128. And the other thing is they don't turn the ball over. Again, this is coming up on 3.5 games without turning the ball over. And only six teams in the country came into this weekend without a turnover. South Alabama, obviously, one of those. Two receivers each way. The ball at the 9 of Kentucky, 2nd and 4. Tight end on the left, Gibbs, comes in motion right. So trips to the near side for Hollins. Hollins looking left. Now he's going to run. And a flag comes down as he's hit from behind and tackled for a loss. Cowan fought off the blocker and scrambled to make the tackle, the sack, for a loss of 1 at the 10.
1: He was held.
0: Still got away and made the tackle. Yeah, a nice stack of three edges there with Cowan, Sam Green, and C.J. Works. Renzo Cowan related to Tavian Gattison.
2: Holding. Offense number 68.
0: Brothers.
2: 10-yard penalty. Second down.
0: So wipe off the
2: start on the snap.
0: Wipe off the sack and move the ball back out to the 19-yard line where it'll be second down and 14. Have not seen Gadsden out there, so I'm assuming he is not able to go today. He's the leader in sacks for the Kentucky defensive front. Hollins, two receivers each way from the Kentucky 19. It's second and 14. Setting deep in the pocket. Throwing for the end zone. Far corner, touchdown.
1: Wow.
0: Dropped it right into the hands of Joan Thomas, who had a step on Gates going down the far sideline just inside the back left pylon. And again, Hollins doesn't have great numbers, but that was a pretty throw.
1: Just efficient. That was a really nice throw. The key is he's got time. His receiver is able to get by Gates and Ty Bryant to the back corner of the end zone. He just laid it out there, let his receiver run underneath it. Nicely done. By the way, Tom, Gadsden is not dressed today. He's in his sweats on the sideline.
0: So that is a little bit of a sting to the Kentucky defensive front. He's their leader in sacks, so they might be getting a little more pressure with him out there. Here's the PAT from Little. It is good. And like a morgue here right now, Jeff, with 1:22 to play in the half. 21-14, South Alabama leads Kentucky.
1: Yeah, and there's going to be some adjustments made at halftime as Coach Bateman runs over to Ty, and he had his palms up like, what went on? And Ty tells him something. He turned around and he just walked back to the dry erase board, heading back to the little seats.
0: 9 plays, 75-yard drive, 3:35 off the clock. The key play on a 3rd and 8, they were going to get the ball back, but Bo Barnes, coming up to try to make a sack on Hollins, was ejected from the game for targeting, and that personal foul penalty set up South Alabama at the Kentucky 43, and it only took them 5 plays to score.
1: Yeah, Kentucky's playing quarters on that, and he just runs right by Gates, and Ty just can't get over there quick enough. He's playing towards the middle of the field, and once he gets by Gates, all the quarterback has to do is lay it out there because there's no way that Ty can run that 30 yards by the time the ball gets there.
0: Here's the kick. Going to be well short of the end zone, and Weber will take it on a fair catch. So Kentucky will have it at the 25-yard line with 1:22 on the clock, and they have 2 timeouts left. So, you know, on one hand, you don't want to make a mistake and let them have a chance to pad the lead, but I think Kentucky's proficient offensively, Jeff. If they could get something like either an easy pass or a run on first down to get a little more space, you've got time to get some points on the board.
1: Correct, and you have 2 timeouts, so why not try? I mean, look, if you can get it down the field, you would think that their weakest positions is their defensive back, so go for it.
0: This is a team that gives up a lot of big plays. Kentucky's had several of them today. Minchie has 2 receivers each way. Set back to his left is Patterson. They give it to Patterson. Big hole.

0: 30, across the 40, look out! Across the 30 of South Alabama, this is all the way to the house for Jason Patterson, 75 yards for a chance to tie the game.
1: Well, they spread them out all across the field, Tom, and you come back with the run. There was a great seam at the line of scrimmage, and he burst through and goes 75 yards for the score, basically untouched. Yeah, he was untouched. Nobody got a hand on him.
0: It's like running against air in practice.
1: Tom,
0: well, that's huge.
1: You just said they give up a lot of big plays.
0: Yes.
1: And there it was.
0: And it puts the charge back into a crowd that had gone dead. So that was huge. And Kentucky will get the ball coming out of the locker room. Jason Patterson, his first rushing touchdown of the season. And did it ever come at a opportune time? So three rushing touchdowns on the day. Each of the running backs, the depth chart, 1, 2, and 3 now have a touchdown today. Baxter, Patterson, and Barnes.
1: Tom, what could they be looking for at this? What were they looking at?
0: He ran too fast. Nobody hit it.
1: No.
0: Nobody touched him. 1:12 to play in the half. Point after good. Kentucky has tied it at 21. With one swing of the bat, so to speak.
1: Yeah. That's what you call the home run ball. So, again, and obviously South Alabama's thinking the same way we were. Look, Kentucky's going to have four receivers out there spread all across the field. So they spread the defense out, and they play a lot of two deep, which means the safeties are on the hash. And that time, because Kentucky has 3-1, I should say, the safeties are even outside the hash. That ball's right up the middle, and he is so quick to the hole. He's through there before the safeties have time to react, and they can't run him down.
0: So now Kentucky will kick it right to left. And if they've got a couple of timeouts to work with, see if they can make something happen negative for South Alabama's offense. Kick's going to be another touchback. The Jaguars will come out and start at their own 25-yard line. South Alabama's first two scoring drives started in Kentucky territory. Well, I take it back. The second one was at the South Alabama 43, but one play got them into Kentucky territory. The last drive, they went 75 yards to score, but Kentucky would have had the stop if not for the targeting penalty that was called against Bo Barnes. And correctly, it appeared on replay. Hollins at the controls. Jared Hollins, the backup, has been the starter for the second week in a row. He's in an empty backfield. Blitz coming. He gets it thrown away quickly. It's intercepted by Kentucky. C.J. Works was about to make the hit. He may have hit him as he released it. And Godfrey ends up with the interception off a deflection and sets up Kentucky at the South Alabama 20, maybe the 19-yard line. First career pick for Godfrey. Bought it at the 20. How about that?
1: Well, that's
0: first turnover of the season for South Alabama.
1: Yeah, that was just going to say that. First turnover, and that was what we call tip drill. Ball's up in the air. All the defenders go for it. Godfrey's the first one there, and now Kentucky is primed at the 20-yard line.
0: So the Cats are back in the red zone, powered by Toyota, where they are 2-for-2 with two touchdowns today. 105 still left in the half. Game tied at 21, but the Cats amazingly have a chance to take a lead into the locker room. Nick Anderson is back out there, and he sprints out wide to the far side with Rodriguez in the slot. Two back to the near side. They give it to Baxter, sweeping right. Nothing there. Plants his foot, tries to cut back, and then there are about four white jerseys that surround him and get him to the ground for no gain. Robinson, Johnson,
1: Tom, I really think
0: Henry.
1: When you watch this, the way Kentucky's running, I think you got to run straight at them because they're quick, but they're not really big.
0: Here's Minchie running straight ahead with Baxter. And he keeps driving, and it looked like it was going to be nothing, and he's still going, and he finally breaks away, but they've blown it dead at the 19-yard line for a gain of one. They never did get him down. Kentucky will take one of those timeouts. And
1: never
0: heard
1: the whistle either, did you?
0: No. Third and nine coming up with 30 seconds to play in the half. The interception by Godfrey, our key scholarship key play of the game, because it gives Kentucky a chance to take the lead into the locker room at halftime. The Kentucky Lottery continues to make a significant impact on the state of Kentucky, contributing more than $8 billion since its inception. Each year, lottery proceeds fund scholarships and grants that have empowered over 1.1 million Kentucky students and their families. On behalf of every student, thank you for playing and supporting education in Kentucky.
1: Two interesting calls there. You get the ball back after, you call it sudden turn. You know, your defense does the job, and two runs right up the middle, and they've got 1 yard. And now you're third and nine. You really want seven here.
0: Ball's on the far hash mark. Anderson and Darby go wide that way into the short side of the formation. Back to the near side, Ferguson and Rodriguez. Minchie from the shotgun. Now Darby coming in motion near side to the wide side. And South Alabama looks like beat the snap count. Minchie avoids the rush, throws complete to Baxter, and he's knocked out of bounds short of the first down. But it looked like the defensive end on the far side for South Alabama was a couple of yards into the backfield ahead of the snap. Seconds to play in the game in the first half.
2: Offside defense. 5-yard penalty. Third down.
1: Boy, what an escape, though, by Minchie there,
0: oh, my goodness.
1: I mean, the guy's right on him, and he just got...
0: He just kind of squatted down and squirted under him.
1: Yeah. Again, yoga at work.
0: Yeah. Kentucky 2 out of 6 on third downs. It's third and four here from the 14-yard line of South Alabama in a 21-21 tie.
1: Tom, you tip your hat to Austin Kearns' wife, who was the teacher for them in their yoga.
0: On the right hash mark still at the 14 of South Alabama, third and four for Kentucky. Two tight ends on the left. Now one of them, Rodriguez, going right. So they got two wideouts each way. Minchie sprinting out right. Tries to get to the edge, and he can't. He's going to go out of bounds at the 15-yard line for a loss of a yard. So he was just rolling out to the right. I think he wanted Rodriguez down in the end zone, but South Alabama had it defended. So a loss of a yard back to the 15. They'll send the field goal unit out. You're going to put this down at the 23, so it'll be a 33-yard field goal attempt for Adam Zuaji. Going to be off the right hash mark, right-footed kicker, so actually they're going to mark this at the 24, so make it a 34-yard attempt. Going to pull this back to his left just a little. Gets it very high, and it's good. And Kentucky retakes the lead with 16 seconds left to play in the first half. So with a minute 22, South Alabama went ahead 21-14. Who had on their card for Kentucky to go into the half with a three-point lead?
1: Yeah, 10 points in under a minute.
0: The big play with offense and a big play defense creating the first turnover of the season and Kentucky's sixth takeaway in the last 2.5 games. Enables the Cats to go in front with 16 seconds to play in the first half.
1: That was just the tip ball, and that was really the worst pass he may have thrown this whole first half. He's just managed the ball game for South Alabama, talking about obviously Hollins, but that ball tipped at the line, and then Godfrey to get it, but that was a heck of a string for almost three and a half games, no turnovers.
0: Kentucky to kick it off, right to left. And this is going to go for yet another touchback. Kentucky in front, 24-21. South Alabama will start its final drive of the first half from its own 25-yard line.
1: Got to believe they might try to pop something just right up the middle, just like Kentucky did, or just take a knee, either or. They only have one timeout left.
0: Major Applewhite in his third season, 13-15 at South Alabama. Former QB at Texas in the late 90s. It's a handoff to Martin coming out to the near side, and he gets a nice gain across the 30 to the 32-yard line before Afari and Darian Nichols combined to make the stop. Play was designed to go left, but Martin's done a nice job with those cutbacks. But that will bring the first half to an end with Kentucky leading by three against double-digit underdog South Alabama. Kentucky 24, South Alabama 21. And Gabriel is going to grab Coach Will Stein here in just a second. But everybody breathes a little easier now, Jeff. It looked like Kentucky was going to go into the halftime trailing. Now they have a three-point lead, and they can get the ball to start the second half.
1: Yeah, and I do have clarification on the targeting. He will not have to sit out because it's his first targeting of the season. So he'll be eligible to play next week against South Carolina, that being Bo Barnes, the linebacker.
0: Coach Will Stein in his interview with TV. Now he's going to get Dick Gabriel. Gabe?
3: Will, each time they took the lead, your team responded. Why was the first half so challenging?
4: Well, we're getting out-coached. We're getting outplayed. We're not playing hard. We got to pick this thing up.
3: So I guess we know what you need to see in the second half, right?
4: Yeah, it's pretty cut and dry. Play better.
3: Good luck, Coach.
0: I don't think his players are going to like what they're about to hear. It is halftime. Kentucky 24, South Alabama 21. This is the UK Sports Network.
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3: At Kroger Field, the Wildcats lead at 24-21. Dick Gabriel, Jeff Pecoro. Jeff, they might have been behind going into the locker room, and as you said, that is not a happy coach, Will Stein.
1: Boy, it really isn't. And I, you know, you look at what they, how they played last week, and it was just so perfect. And today it's been imperfect, and that's why he's upset. You've scored 24 points, which is a great first half, but you've given up 21. You dropped an easy pitching catch on fourth down. You muffed a punt that's an easy play there. All you have to do is pick your hand up. They can't touch you. It's a fair catch. You know, it's just been little things like that.
3: What about the breakdowns defensively, especially in the secondary?
1: That is concerning because that was an easy play there in for South Alabama on that last touchdown. Kentucky's playing quarters across, meaning you got a corner, a safety, and a corner, and they split up the field. 25% each of them covers, and he just ran right by Gates. And Ty, who's the on the inside, he can't get over in time to get there. But that's not his job. And so that's, you know, just little mistakes, and they add up. And again, you can't play this sloppy against South Carolina.
3: Yeah, and you know what? You can't play this sloppy against anybody, yeah. South Alabama or South Carolina. But I wonder, will we see a little more from Kentucky's defense, maybe some changes? You know, you don't throw out the game plan, but maybe more man-to-man. But like you said, these guys are pretty quick.
1: Quite possibly. You know, this team came in here with the reputation of running the football. Look,
3: yeah.
1: In their first three games, he had 575 yards out of just their three running backs and seven touchdowns. So that's almost 200 yards a game just from those three guys. And they don't throw the ball well. They throw okay. You know, you get 200 yards. But today it's completely flipped the switch. They've thrown for 147 and only run for 54. And here's the key, they're getting that short field, and that's what's hurt Kentucky again, their defense.
3: Yeah, just like in Alabama.
1: Yes.
3: You know, we talked before the game, time and possession could be key, and Kentucky is almost dominated, 2-for-1 basically, and yet only up 3 points. What do you make of that?
1: Well, they missed on the fourth down, which you make that, you're set up perfectly. You're going to get a punt, decent yardage. You missed that. You know, you look at what they've done, 42 plays for almost 300 yards. That's a pretty good first half, and we're complaining about 24 points going into the half by an offense, you know, which is great.
3: But giving up 21, C.J. Baxter opened the scoring with a touchdown in the first period. South Alabama scored on a run play and a pass play to take the lead. Kentucky responds, comes back, ties it up at 14 apiece. Late in the half, South Alabama retakes the lead, but Kentucky gets 10 points in the last minute, 28 seconds. And that's why the Wildcats lead it 24-21. Darren Hedrick up next with scores and highlights from around the country on the UK Sports Network.
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20: First half in the books. Kentucky comes from behind late in that second quarter to take the lead on South Alabama, going to the locker room 24-21. At your UK Sports Network studios, I'm Darren Hedrick. And with the two teams right now huddled up in their respective locker rooms, that'll give us a chance to find out what's going on around campus with UK at the half.
21: Kentucky football jerseys look a little different this year, thanks to a new patch focusing on UK Invest's Associate Vice President for Student Financial Stability, Paul McKinney, explains more about the program.
2: UK Invest is a first-of-its-kind initiative that helps students build financial confidence through education, investing, and also other areas that we know will help them be successful while attending the University of Kentucky. So students can earn up to $250 a semester in four different categories. So obviously financial wellness is one of them, student involvement, student financial wellness, and employability skills.
21: Associate Vice President for Partnerships, Heath Price, is excited to promote the initiative in such a novel way.
4: This is the first time where SEC schools have had an opportunity to put a brand on jerseys, and different schools have taken different paths. I think we're really excited to be able to lean in on a program that really demonstrates the investment that the University for Kentucky desires to make each and every day into the Commonwealth and into the students and staff that we serve. So as we look back now, we have a few years of the demonstrated success of the program, the involvement of our students across the population, with over 18,000 UK students that are participating, and those students having earned close to $3 million of investment from the university into those brokerage accounts that the students hold.
21: But the impact goes far beyond a dollar amount.
2: Now, the data from the program certainly has demonstrated it does more than just teach students about healthy financial habits or having a brokerage account. Students that participate in UK Invest demonstrate on average a higher GPA and better retention rates as compared to their peers.
21: By investing in the students who will work, lead, and serve across the state in the future, UK stays true to its mission to advance Kentucky.
4: This is just a demonstrable way that the university is trying to bring both the wellness and education around finances, but also that tangible experience that students can touch and understand and learn while they're here, to build skills that are going to help them when they leave here and to help them be citizens that contribute to the success of the Commonwealth.
21: To learn more, visit ukinvests.uky.edu. For UK at the Half, I'm Amy Jones-Timoney.
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20: Back and forth go the Cats and the Jaguars in the first half. Kentucky leading South Alabama 24-21 at the break. Meanwhile, down in Knoxville, Tennessee, number one Texas making their first ever trip to Neyland Stadium to take on the 14th-ranked Vols. Texas strikes first on their opening possession. They go 70 yards in seven plays to lead 7-0. Tennessee adds a field goal on their drive, and then the defenses settle in. Texas has managed a couple of field goals. Tennessee's only touchdown has not come through the high-flying offense of Josh Heupel, but rather on special teams.
29: Jamento from the end zone to punt it. Spiral that turns over. Moss Fields at the 43, up the middle to the 50, to the 45, to the 40, to the 35, to the 30, to the 25, to the 20, to the 50, to the 10, to the 5. There are no flags on the field. Quay Moss, touchdown, Tennessee!
20: Mike Keith from Learfield on the call there. They go to the fourth quarter. Texas facing a big third down and six near midfield. Horns leading the Vols 13-10 in that defensive struggle. Coming up at 3:30 this afternoon, Oklahoma visits number two Georgia. You've got number four Ole Miss, fresh off that big win against LSU. They go to number 21 Florida this afternoon in Gainesville. So both teams 3-0 and 1-0 in the SEC. And even though Ole Miss is ranked number four in the country, Florida is actually the favorite in this game, a four-point favorite coming into today. Vanderbilt off that exciting win against NC State. They travel down to Jordan-Hare Stadium to take on Auburn. That's the 4:15 game on the SEC network. And some intriguing games later on tonight around the SEC. South Carolina goes to number eight Alabama. The Gamecocks trying to avoid an 0-2 start in league play. Texas A&M and LSU, both those teams desperate to avoid an 0-2 start. Then you've got Mississippi State hosting Missouri. And last year, the Tigers beat the Bulldogs 49-27. Mississippi State head coach Jeff Levy was asked how you try to avoid that and get to 4-0 this year.
30: Making sure we're playing complementary football. But, man, it's one play at a time. It's finding ways to create matchups that advantage us. And it's always going to be about taking great care of the ball, creating explosives and limiting explosives on the other side. And our guys will be ready to go play.
20: Kickoff is scheduled for 7:45 down in Starkville, and then Tulsa and Arkansas round out the slate at 8 p.m. Quick score from the top 25, Wake Forest and number 16, Louisville, tied at 27. We'll get you back to Kroger Field right after this short timeout on the UK Sports Network.
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3: Back at Kroger Field, just ahead of second half action. C.J. Baxter, 89 yards already. That's as high at Kentucky. And Jason Patterson with 88, of course, 75 coming on that huge touchdown run. And Jeff Kentucky, 3 of 5 on third down. You got to like that. 2 of 7 against South Alabama, holding South Alabama to just 2 out of 7. They get off the field when they can, but still kind of a perplexing score, 25-21. Send it back upstairs, Tom Leach, Jeff Pecoro.
5: Thank you, Gabe. Kentucky will get the ball to start the second half.
8: Tom, it's just like we talked about last week. It's the 4-4, and Kentucky at the end of the first half was able to get 10 points in that period, and now you look to see what they can do here coming out after making some adjustments. Offense has played well. I mean, they piled up the yardage, almost 300 yards of offense in that first, but again, a missed on that fourth down, and look where they are.
5: Little's kick's very high. It's going to be fielded on a fair catch by Weber, and Kentucky will start from its own 25-yard line. Kentucky's defense getting the only turnover of this season by the South Carolina offense is what put the Wildcats in front because they converted that into a field goal, and they lead it 24-21 as we start the second half. Kentucky will be coming left to right. One thing that South Alabama has been able to do, Jeff, is neutralize the big play in the passing game. Kentucky's got several big runs today, but they're only averaging 5.4 yards per attempt in the passing game. So even though Kenny's 13 of 19 through the air, he only has 104 passing yards. Minchie from the shotgun. Baxter straight behind him in the pistol look. And he gets the ball, running left, has a hole, bounces off his own offensive lineman, and spins back to the middle and gets out close to the 30-yard line. They'll mark it at the 29 for a gain of 4, second down and 6. He's reads those cutback lanes well.
8: Well, he does. It's a second nice run. He's had that first one when he cut back. He got a huge gainer on that. But, again, their pursuit angles by the defense is what you got to watch. So this is the second play, and Kentucky stayed in the huddle until 15 on the first one, and now it's 17 when they get to the line.
5: Blaylock on the tackle that time for South Alabama. One tight end each way, one wide out each way. For Kentucky, it's Baxter running straight ahead, hesitates and blows through a hole, angles right, 40, across midfield, down the near sideline, 40, 30, cuts back, trying to get to the left. He can't when he slowed down. That enabled South Carolina's defender to catch up to him from behind. Henderson making the tackle, but Baxter able to take it all the way down to the 18-yard line. That's a 53-yard gain, and the Cats are back in the red zone, powered by Toyota. Hand off Baxter straight ahead, just went over 100 yards, and then he hesitates and cuts back to the near side and gets 3 to the 15-yard line, where it will be second down and 7. The C.J. Baxter show, 3 carries, have moved it from the 25 to the 15 of South Alabama. Dallas Young, another safety on the tackle that time.
8: And now coming into the game is Patterson.
5: So again, it was the big run that hurt the South Carolina or the South Alabama defense. Kentucky will be at South Carolina next week. Two receivers each way. Now Rodriguez going in motion that way to the left. They pitch it to Anderson, sweeping left, 10, 5, racing to the pylon, touchdown, Kentucky. They never touched him again. He's just run for two touchdowns, and I don't think he's been touched.
8: Patterson, that time, that was an old-fashioned sweep play, and he's led around the corner by Willie and also Lance Hurd. So Hurd kicks out with Boyer, and he's not touched. Patterson, his second touchdown run, and no one's put a hand on him yet.
5: First two touchdown runs of the season for Jason Patterson coming today as the Cats took only a minute and 47 seconds and four plays to go 75 yards. So I would say for the Kentucky players, it would be message received.
8: Yeah, they came out and played like their hair was on fire.
5: Trying to pad the lead now to 10. It's good. 13-13 to play in the third, and Kentucky moves out to a 31-21 lead over South Alabama here at Kroger Field on the UK Sports Network.
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5: A lot of football left to play, but it is already career days for C.J. Baxter and Jason Patterson. Baxter with 149 yards. That is 32 yards better than his previous best. It's his second 100-yard rushing game as a college running back. Jason Patterson has his first one and a career high in rushing yards today of 103. And both young men will have plenty of time to add to that total as Kentucky will be looking to pad what is now a 31-21 lead. We've talked about what those running backs are doing, Jeff. How about some love for the Kentucky offensive line?
8: Yeah, on that sweep right there for the touchdown, Allen just caved in the whole left side, and then Hurd and Willie Rodriguez got the kickout block on the defensive end and ran him all the way to the sideline, and there was just no one there for Patterson. He just took it into the end zone. The safety got to him, but not till he was already a step in the end zone. So he's got his 100 yards on just six carries. He's averaging 17.2 yards every time he touches the football.
5: And we know that we praise the O-line and the tight ends. Joe Sloan was telling us yesterday his wide receivers, in particular Nick Anderson, are really blocking well down the field, and that opens up a lot of big runs sometimes.
8: Tom, Kentucky averaging 9.9 yards per rush.
5: Shaggy on the kick.
8: Man, he's got a leg.
5: Yeah, he does. It's going to be another touchback, and South Alabama will come out and start from its own 25-yard line, coming right to left. Texas, number one in the country, leading at Tennessee, 13-10, under 11 minutes to play in the game there in Knoxville. Louisville and Wake Forest just down I-64, tied at 27, about 12 minutes to go. Number seven, Ohio State, leading Illinois, 28-13 in Columbus today. Jeff, Jared Hollins at the controls, 9 of 18 with one interception for South Alabama. Makes a fake, rolls to his right, throws complete to Martin, but he's tackled for a loss of a yard. Gates flies up from his star or nickel position to make the play and force Martin out of bounds for a loss of a yard. Second and 11.
8: If you take away that primary receiver that's just 2 yards in front of him, there's just nothing that he can do. He threw it to him, and he lost yardage.
5: Two receivers each way. Tight end as well on the left side. And Holland scrambling. Going to run it to the far side, and he can't turn the corner and get to the stick as Cowan forces him out of bounds at the 32-yard line. It'll be third and short.
8: But here's one of those plays where this defense has a chance to get off the field.
5: South Alabama, 1 out of 5 on third downs today. Jones-Thomas, who has a touchdown catch, split wide to the right. Jenkins, their leading pass catcher, and Eager, who has a touchdown catch today, wide left. And now here comes Jones-Thomas, wide left. So trips to the left, tight end to the right for Hollins. Goes up, says something to the offensive line. They're changing the play. 3 seconds on the play clock. There's the snap. Rolls to his left, throws, and it's complete. Going to be a first down out across the 40-yard line. Jones-Thomas, just a little rub route that frees up Thomas to come through all the congestion and pop out for an easy catch at the 40 and a first down.
8: But Kentucky's defense really got some pressure that time. They changed the line of scrimmage.
5: Empty backfield again. Snap is mishandled, and Hollins is going to go back and fall on it at the 25-yard line. Don't know whether he looked away or was just wide, but it has to be run down for a 15-yard loss, second and 25.
8: Tom, that was a play that was really strange. I think he made a hard count because this. What happened was he made a hard count. Kentucky jumped but didn't get in the neutral zone, and the center snapped the ball thinking he was. And that just the quarterback was not ready for the snap and went right by him.
5: They got Humphrey Grace, Bro, Wiseman up front with Cowan on the edge. With his second and 25 play, Hollins drops to throw. Pressure coming. They force him out of the pocket. He's running near side, and he's tackled from behind by Ahmad Bro. The former LSU Tiger brings him down at the 30-yard line. 5-yard scramble makes it third and 20.
8: Yeah, so Kentucky now is getting some pressure, but they're losing contain. And we call it gap integrity. Got to stay outside. Make that corner. That time he was able to go forward and get to the outside and pick up 5.
5: 2 out of 6 on third downs today for South Alabama. They need 20 here on third down, but they converted on third and 18 earlier today. Trips to the right, one wide out left. It's getting loud now at Kroger Field. Kentucky has come out on fire here in the second half on both sides of the ball. Hollins from the gun. Setting deep. Pressure coming. He's in trouble. Backs up. Throws. It's complete on a screen near side. And they're going to not get the first down, but they get a yardage back. It was Phillips leaking out and making the catch on the screen and taking it out to the 42-yard line. Picked up 12, but that'll still leave it 4th and 8.
8: Castell made a saving tackle there. He doesn't make that. Boy, it's going to be a foot race between that young man and Ty Bryant.
5: So South Alabama sends the punting unit onto the field. Wilkinen standing inside his own 30 to punt this one away. Line of scrimmage, the South Alabama 42.
8: Great call on that. That's just all you can do. Screen pass.
5: 9:20 in the clock ticking here in the third quarter. A little bit of a low snap, but he's got it. It's maybe his best punt of the day. Angles it to the far side. Very high. Hits at the 20. Takes a South Alabama bounce. And it goes inside the 15 to the 14-yard line. 44-yard punt. Timeout on the field. 9:07 left to play in the third. Cats ball coming left to right from their own 15, it looks like. When we come right back, this is the UK Sports Network.
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5: .907 left to play in the third. Kentucky 31, South Alabama 21. Congratulations to our buddy Freddie Maggard, the former Wildcat QB, at a field, football field named in his honor at Cumberland High School, by Cumberland High School, or Cumberland Board of Education last night. And that meant the world to Freddie, so we're thrilled for him. Down to Dick Gabriel.
3: Yeah, update on DJ Miller. He went out with that leg injury early first half. They're calling him doubtful. And I got to think, Tom, they're with a lead. They'll try to protect him. That left leg may be a hamstring or a bad cramp. But we haven't seen him since the first quarter.
5: Anderson went out for a while, but then he came back and played later in that first half.
8: And then Gadsden hasn't played on defense. Green's only played a handful of plays. Interesting.
5: Javonte Barnes is in the Kentucky huddle.
8: Yep.
5: Transfer from Oklahoma had one of the four rushing touchdowns today for Kentucky. He takes the handoff straight ahead, pulls away from the first tackler, and dives out across the 20 to the 21-yard line. He gets a lot of yards after contact. Ross on the tackle.
8: He does. It was a hard run right there. He was met basically at the line of scrimmage, ended up getting five. He reminds you a little in uniform of Seth McGowan, who's now playing for the Colts.
5: Got that explosiveness?
8: Mm-hmm.
5: Darby and Kaufman split wide to the left. Shane Carr wide back to the near side with Rodriguez, the tight end, near side. Kenny Minchie and the Wildcats coming left to right. Blue jerseys, blue pants, white helmets today. Minchie's going to have to call a timeout. He was looking over the alignment there and just saw something that didn't look right. 8:21 left to play here in this third quarter. You found yourself in much more of a game than people were expecting in that first half, Jeff. So this is a big opportunity for the Wildcats. You've opened up a 10-point lead midway through the third quarter. South Alabama had a lot of momentum there when they went ahead 21-14 late in the first half. Now you have a chance to take away a lot of their confidence with another scoring drive.
8: Well, and I think the other thing you take away from is their biggest weapon, which is the running game, because now you're going to fall, if Kentucky can get something here, possibly three scores behind, and now you're really going to have to throw the ball and do stuff that you don't really like to do, maybe hurry up a little bit more on offense. As those possessions just kind of dwindle in the second half as the clock goes.
5: Kentucky at its own 21-yard line, second down and four. Minchie from the shotgun. Barnes straight behind him in the pistol formation. Carr, slot left side, going in motion. They give it to Barnes, bouncing it out near side, 25, and falls forward to the 29-yard line. It's a pickup of eight and a first down.
8: Nice run. He hits, bounces to the outside, makes nice little carry, gets eight more yards.
5: Wildcats back up at the line of scrimmage. Quick play fake, throwing far side. Minchie completes it to Carr. Slips the first tackler, but then goes down for a short gain.
8: Almost, huh?
5: 35-yard line is where they mark this. Robinson gets credit for the tackle. It's nice. Gain of six, second and four.
8: Nice to see Carr getting a catch.
5: Transfer from Southern Utah. Pass near side, caught by Kaufman. A diving grab at the 40-yard line, so that'll be enough for the first down.
8: It was a heck of a catch, wasn't it, right there?
5: Yeah, it was It's like Minchie realized where the defender was, and the only way to complete it was to throw it a little wide, but you're going to have to count on Kaufman to be able to make a diving grab, and he did.
8: This young man went to Sayre, then went to Louisville. Things didn't work out there. He transfers back here to Lexington and getting a lot of playing time.
5: Two straight completions from Minchie as the ball out of the 40-yard line. First and 10 for Kentucky. Tight end each way, two wideouts left. Pistol formation, they give it to Barnes, running left, big hole, bouncing it outside, 45, turns the corner, look out, he's fast, 40, across the 30, down the far sideline at the 20, and drops the shoulder into a South Alabama player and is knocked out of bounds at the 21-yard line of South Alabama. Another huge chunk of yardage in the rushing attack. It's Mosen who took the worst of it on that connection with, or collision with Barnes.
8: Great blocking down the field. Brock Kaufman was blocking for about 10 yards. He didn't hold. He did a great job of just staying in front and pushing his defender back.
5: 39-yard gain. Maybe Kentucky will get three guys over 100 yards if Barnes keeps going. They have two right now with Baxter and Patterson. Last time that happened was 2021 when it was Will Levis and Christopher Rodriguez down in Louisville. Again, the pistol formation with Barnes lined up behind Minchie. He'll take the shotgun snap, give it to Barnes, running left. Carries a tackler to the 15, to the 14-yard line. It was Langston who jumped on the back of the running back for Kentucky, Barnes, and got a ride down to the 15-yard line. Cats are back in the red zone, powered by Toyota, 3 for 3 with 3 touchdowns today. Correction, 2 touchdowns and a field goal. Ball sits on the left hash mark at the 15-yard line, 2nd down and 4. Pistol formation again, 3 receivers to the right, 1 of them, Skinner, going in motion left. And the ball's fumbled in the backfield and recovered by South Alabama. I don't know whether Minchie missed the handoff or whether he was pulling it, but when he did pull it away from Barnes, the ball was dropped and on the turf, recovered by South Alabama. And making the recovery was Ross, a defensive end. Sets South Alabama up at its own 18-yard line. 2nd turnover loss today for Kentucky.
8: Yeah, we've got a problem, Tom, with the in-house video, so I don't have any video of that play. It looked like that could be an RPO play right there, and he kind of pulled it at the last minute. It looked like live. I
5: maybe changed his mind.
8: Yeah, and so at that point, Barnes just kind of goes to block, and the ball was just dropped on the field.
5: So new life for South Alabama. They hand it off to Phillips, running right, and very little there. He gets out to the 21, that's all. Thomas, Castell, Afari on the bottom of the pile. 3-yard gain makes it 2nd down and 7 for the Jaguars. Second down, 7. Hollins from the shotgun. Leaves it with Phillips. Big hole off the right side as he comes out for the first down to the 29-yard line. That's the thing that defensive coordinator Jay Bateman told us yesterday, Jeff, that Major Applewhite would stay with this running game even if it wasn't getting huge chunks of yardage.
8: Yep.
5: Cowan and Castell on the tackle. First down South Alabama at its own 29-yard line. Hollins. Set back to his left. Two wideouts each way as he retreats to throw. Pressure coming. He's dancing around in the pocket, scrambling off to the right, and he goes down for a sack at the 28-yard line. It was Humphrey Grace who got to him. 2nd down and 11 for the Jags. Kentucky's really dialed up the intensity of the pass rush in the second half.
8: But I'll tell you what, I got to give it to Hollins because he's able to just move around in there and extend plays. They are not getting hits on him. It's, you know, grabbing him, trying to pull him down.
5: Empty backfield as the running back Phillips shifts out widest of 3 to the left for Hollins. That's the wide side for the South Alabama quarterback. Looks like he's showing blitz. They end up rushing 4. Over the middle, it is caught up to the 48-yard line. It was Eager. He's had a nice day, only had 3 catches on the season coming in. That one goes for a 20-yard gain.
8: Yeah, it's just what we call dig pattern. He just pushes his defender, which was Tyrion Nichols, off the ball, and then he cuts across. Kind of a down and crossing pattern in front of the quarterback's face.
5: South Alabama first down at its own 48-yard line, converting on second and 11 there. Empty backfield again for Hollins as Phillips motions out wide to the near side. Going to 3 minutes to play in the third quarter. It's 31-21 Kentucky. Wildcats just fumbled in the red zone on their last series. Hollins, quick throw, far side. It's complete. Egger again on the catch to the Kentucky 46-yard line. It's a gain of six. Safari made the tackle. It'll be second down and four.
8: Right back to the line they go, Tom.
5: Empty backfield again for Hollins. Four-man rush. He is throwing it deep to the far side, and it

0: complete. Godfrey came clean on the blitz and drilled Hollins just as he was throwing a football to the near side. Bounced, you know, in front of the receiver.
1: Tom, this isn't, you know, do or die, but I think you go for it here.
0: Looks like they are. Ball sits just outside the Kentucky 46. It's 4th and 4. They're 4 out of 8 when they go for it on 4th down this season. 2 receivers each way, running back in the backfield now coming in motion to the left. So, again, it's an empty set with trips to the left for Jared Hollins, the quarterback of South Alabama. 2:22 to play in the third. His team down 10. He sets in the pocket. Pressure coming. Scrambles. Pulls away. Headed to the far side. Castell knocks him out of bounds. It's going to be at the 34-yard line of Kentucky, and that'll be enough for the first down. I couldn't see who, but somebody had a handful of jersey but could not pull Hollins down. Scrambles for 12 on 4th and 4. So their pressure is certainly affecting Hollins, but he's so far held up pretty well.
1: Done a nice job back there, really has.
0: Hollins leaves it with Martin straight ahead for short yardage. Gets just a couple to the 32-yard line. Going to bring up a 2nd down and 8. They may give him the 31, so we'll call it 2nd down and 7.
1: Little trap inside, and he follows the tight end. Kentucky uses that play with Willie as the lead blocker.
0: Tight end in motion left. Play fake. Pass down the near side. It's over the head of the intended receiver inside the 10-yard line. He was trying to get it to Jenkins. Nichols right with him down the near sideline. Or Sykes on the coverage.
1: And, Tom, if you watch, that was the exact same play inside. They pull a guard to kick out. The tight end comes in, and it's a fake. It's a play-action pass. All they're hoping for is Sykes to take one bad step, but he didn't. He stuck to his receiver and did a nice job.
0: 2 out of 8 on 3rd downs for South Alabama. 3rd and 7 here at the Kentucky 31 with 1:17 to play, but they may well be in 4-down territory. They could even run this here because if they want to think about going for it on 4th down. Hollins is going to throw. Hit as he throws into the middle of the field. It's juggled and dropped at the 15-yard line. And it was Nichols who broke up the pass intended for Micah Woods.
1: And that was Afari on the blitz right up the middle.
0: So those inside linebackers, Godfrey and Afari, really doing a nice job in the blitz game for Kentucky. Looks like we're going to get a field goal attempt for South Alabama of 50 yards. Davis Little's career long is 40. He's 6 out of 7 on the season. Ball just to the right of the middle part of the field. So he didn't have to pull this one back to his left with 1:12 to play in the third. It's a good snap. Drills it. No good. Wide to the left. And South Alabama comes up empty. 1:07 to play in the third. It's Kentucky 31, South Alabama 21. We'll be right back. 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

0: 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Make sure you're with us Wednesday night, 6 Eastern, on the UK Sports Network. We'll review this game, look ahead to Kentucky's return to Southeastern Conference play next Saturday afternoon down at South Carolina. The Gamecocks are playing at Alabama later today. Checking in on scores with about 4 minutes to play in Knoxville. Number one, Texas is leading at Tennessee 20-10. And with under four to play in Louisville, Wake Forest has a 30-27 lead on 16th-ranked U of L. So a missed field goal sets up Kentucky with a first down at its own 32-yard line. Blue uniforms, white helmets today as the Wildcats line up to come left to right. Kenny Minchie's 15 of 21, just 115 yards through the air. Three rushes for a minus nine today. 31-21, Kentucky leading South Alabama with 107 to play in the third quarter. You get this one, get a touchdown on this one, you really put the pressure on South Alabama. Setbacks on either side of Minchie. The one to his left is the tight end, Rodriguez. Now Boyer going in motion left from his tight end spot. And they're going to hit Rodriguez coming near side. 35 gets to the edge, but he can't get upfield as he's knocked out of bounds at the 38-yard line. But he was lined up to the left of the quarterback. They sent the flow to the left, and Rodriguez leaked out to the right, Jeff, and Minchie hit him right in stride.
1: And again, that's, you know, we use this way too much of feeding the studs, but that's just getting the guy back in the game. He hasn't touched the ball in a long time. He's been doing a whale of a job blocking, and you just do the long handoff there, and he picks up 6-7 yards on that little short pass.
0: Cornerback Henderson came up and made the tackle after the gain of six. It'll be second down four for Kentucky at its own 38-yard line. Rodriguez settles in on the left side of the formation as the tight end. Three wideouts to the right. That's the short side. And they give it to Barnes, trying to get outside left, trying to turn the corner, and he does. He's got the edge again down the far sideline and out of bounds at the 41-yard line of South Alabama. And we saw that speed from Devontae Barnes that we told you about.
1: Yep, that time he got to the corner. And, boy, it's another 21 yards for Barnes. That'll put him, it should put him right around 100.
0: Gets us to the end of the third quarter. Wildcats with a first down at the 41 of South Alabama when we start the fourth quarter at Kroger Field. Kentucky 31, South Alabama 21. 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
5: Darren Hedrick with you at our UK Sports Network studios with your Central Bank SEC scoreboard update in Knoxville. They have about 3.5 minutes left in the game. Tennessee facing a 4th-and-1 deep in their own territory, trailing number one Texas 20-10. That Longhorns defense has done a number today, guys. They've held Tennessee's offense to 9 plays of negative yardage. 5 of those 9 plays are sacks coming from Colin Simmons, who has tied a Texas school record. Kicking off in just a few minutes, Oklahoma and Georgia, also Ole Miss and Florida down in Gainesville. But five sacks in one game, guys. The defense for Texas doing some work today.
0: Are they ever? Wow. 31-21, Kentucky leading South Alabama as we start the fourth quarter. Wildcats will now be going right to left from their own 41-yard, from the South Alabama 41-yard line, where they'll have a first down when we come back to play. But right now, we're sending it down to the field and Gabe.
6: Yeah, Javonte Barnes goes over 100 yards, but for his efforts, turns an ankle. They've checked him out, Tom. They cut all the tape off the outside of his ankle. Inside his ankle, he had it wrapped, put some salve on it, poked and prodded. Now they're wrapping him back up. They're going to see if he can go.
0: Fourth 100-yard rushing game of Barnes' career, and it's the first time Kentucky's had three different players rush for 100 yards in a game since October 3rd of 2020 against Ole Miss.
1: You know, Tom, back when me and you played, you just spit a little tobacco on your ankle, right? And just tape it right back up.
0: Stats from Corey Price through three quarters, 465 total yards for the Cats, 343 on the ground. South Alabama, 269, 78 rushing, 191 passing. Minchie from the shotgun. Three receivers to his right, one to his left, as he sits deep in the pocket. All kinds of time. Fires far side, wide open. Darby inside the 15, knocked out of bounds at the 14-yard line of South Alabama. He picks up 27 yards. Young got him out of bounds.
1: See, Tom, what happens when you run the football like this over 300 yards? It opens up downfield. If you can just block long enough, you're going to get open receivers.
0: The Cats have entered the red zone, powered by Toyota. Three scores out of four opportunities today. The miss was the fumble at the end of the last drive the Cats had. So they have looking to score on the second of their three second-half drives. Ferguson goes in motion, left to right. Handoff Patterson straight ahead. And down to the 5-yard line. Well, at least they finally did hit him, but it had to be about 7-8 yards downfield before finally somebody touched him that time. And it's a 9-yard gain. Blaylock and Langston combined on the stop, second and one.
1: Well, just making a new line of scrimmage. The big blue wall is just pushing back now. They've kind of worn South Alabama out up front.
0: Jordan Knox in at right guard now, settles in to the right of center Colton Price. Shibola's moved over to play the left guard. They end up with a lot of shifting, and they end up with three big fellas in a triangle outside the left tackle. They give it straight ahead to Patterson, who powers his way down to the 1-yard line. So they had three more offensive linemen that are essentially tight ends in the formation, and they shift over and line up in a triangle outside the left tackle. So that's a formation, I think, with eight, if I'm counting right, eight offensive linemen.
1: And they don't even run behind him. Patterson goes the other way and gets it to a first down inside the two.
0: Max Anderson's wearing number 89. He's an offensive lineman, but he's actually an eligible receiver. And they end up with a lot of shifting and end up in that same look with the three offensive linemen and a triangle outside the left tackle. Straight ahead handoff, and Patterson goes in. Touchdown, Kentucky. Went in standing up. They are owning the line of scrimmage right now.
1: They're averaging, now that, because it was only a 2-yard gain, puts them under 10 yards a carry, but 9.9 yards every time they run the football. 506 yards of offense.
0: Kentucky attempting the point after. It's good. 12:55 left to play in the game. Kentucky moves out to a 17-point lead. The Cats 38, South Alabama 21 on the UK Sports Network.
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0: 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Remember, with a minute 22 to play in the second quarter, South Alabama went ahead of Kentucky after a fourth down stop. They had a quick drive down the field to go in front 21-14. Then Patterson had a 75-yard touchdown run. They got an interception and a field goal, had the lead at halftime. And that offensive line has owned the third quarter for Kentucky as the Wildcats have scored on two of their three drives. And the other one ended with a fumble in the red zone. And, Jeff, I remember a few years ago as Zuagi gets set to kick it off right to left, you said, why don't they just take a big chunk of their NIL money and spend it on the offensive line? And that has been a very sound strategy this season.
1: Well, you know, the reason I say something like that is because, look, you can always find a C.J. Baxter, a Javonte Barnes. They found two of them. Then they went out and found two more guys in junior college level. You can find running backs. You can't find – they just don't make monsters that play offense and defensive line. And Kentucky did a great job of going out and getting three starters and two reserves on the offensive line who are playing a lot and playing really, really well.
0: It was a six-play, 69-yard drive that took 3:12 off the clock. They had two big chunk plays, 21-yard run by Barnes, a 27-yard pass to Darby. Most of the big chunk plays have come in the ground game today. Hollins going to the air, sprints out to his right, throws incomplete up to the 35-yard line, trying to get it to Jenkins, but Ty Bryant and Tyrion Nichols were there to deflect the pass, and Bryant's shaken up as he comes to the sideline. Looks like he's bent over in pain, and it looks like he's holding his right hand.
1: Hand or wrist.
0: Hollins now 14 of 28 for 192 yards. Ty's had a rough last couple of weeks.
1: Well, he sure has, hasn't he? Ooh.
0: Second down and 10 for South Alabama. Hollins in trouble, dumps it off to the 25, to the 30 comes his running back. It is Dunbar. Godfrey on the tackle, and that pocket was about to collapse from both outside edges. Third and 5 for South Alabama from its own 30. And they're going to hand it off, and they're not going to get the first down. Yep. Running off the right side was Dunbar, gets a couple. Alex Safari there to stuff the run after a gain of just a couple.
1: Yeah, it was great coverage, though, on that second down play, Tom. There's nowhere for him to go, so he had to dump it off. They got to go for it here on fourth.
0: Fourth down 3 from their own 32. South Alabama going all in here early in the fourth quarter, trailing by 17. Hollins shuffles it ahead to Dunbar, and he's going to be tackled short of the line to gain. He tried to slide left and throw that little, Utah pass, just a quick flip ahead to the running back. Alex Safari, the veteran, didn't get fooled, stayed home, made the tackle. And Kentucky stops him well short of the stick.
1: Yeah, and Tom, that's what you get with Alex. I mean, like we've been saying, this guy started 30-some-odd games in the SEC, so to have him replace Bo Barnes now, this is his fourth full week of practice. He's really getting this defense down, and now Kentucky gets the ball in big-time plus territory.
0: Just three first downs in this second half for South Alabama. They came up short on fourth down there. Kentucky takes over at the South Alabama 33. When we come back with 11:54 to play in the game, it's 38-21 Kentucky on the UK Sports Network.
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5: Pizza, pizza.
0: Tennessee has pulled it within three against number one Texas and recovered an onside kick with a minute 22 to play in the game. It's 20-17. Texas leading the Vols, who have the ball. And Louisville just had a long field goal attempt blocked in the final 30 seconds, and Wake Forest looks like it may hang on for a 30-27 upset
1: at Louisville.
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1: Man,
0: what a job of this Kentucky offensive line in the second half.
1: Yeah, and what a great play there by the Kentucky defense. And that was really the second line. Once the guys got a big rush, you knew something was up, and the linebackers filled, and Afari was able to make the stop on the little shuffle pass.
0: Two tight ends shift from right to left, and they give it on the jet sweep to Darby, coming near side, 30, 25, knocked out of bounds from behind at the 20-yard line, a 13-yard gain. For Kenny Darby, came in motion and said jet sweep is really more of just a short pass because he cuts in front of the quarterback and Minchie just pitches it ahead and Darby does the rest and takes it for a gain of 13. Eleven and a half minutes to play in the game. Wide far side goes Carr. That's the open side of the formation. Boyer, the tight end that way, comes in motion left. They hand it to Patterson, running left, looking for a hole, finds one, 15, tries to bounce it outside, but cannot, as he goes down. Young on the tackle. Cats are back in the red zone, powered by Toyota. They have three touchdowns and a field goal from five red zone opportunities. Minchie throwing far side. Touchdown, Kentucky! Shane Carr got him one. His first catch of the season goes for a touchdown.
1: Tom, you knew that one. You heard me. As soon as the ball was snapped, he made one step. He juked the defender and just slid right into the end zone, and Minchie was looking right at him, and he put it right on the money. That was a beautiful move at the point of attack for Carr. This is a guy that's caught a lot of passes in college football. And right there, he finally gets loose and gets the touchdown.
0: First touchdown pass of the day for Kenny Minchie, number 8 on the season. With 10:45 to play, Kentucky is looking to pad its lead to 24, and does. It's Kentucky 45, South Alabama 21. So the Wildcats have scored three of four drives in this second half. And the other one ended with a red zone fumble, and they scored on their last two drives of the first half. So this Kentucky offense has come alive, and the Cats lead South Alabama 45-21 on the UK Sports Network.
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3: South Alabama. We go field side to Dick Gabriel.
4: Yeah, it looks like Ty Bryant aggravated a shoulder injury, right shoulder, that he suffered down at Texas A&M. Doctors worked on him, and when he jumped up, his father, your old teammate, Jeff Cisco, was down there in the front row, and Ty shot a look at his dad, patted his shoulder. He said, "I'm okay," but we'll see maybe if they rest him from here on.
5: Well, I think at this point, Tom, it'd be great to see Callum Withers try to get some snaps, you know?
6: Yeah, the backup QB for Kentucky. Got just a very little bit in the opening win over Youngstown State. In 3 years at Oregon, Will Stein's offense is ranked 2nd, 17th, and 10th in scoring. And he had a top 20 scoring offense at UT San Antonio. In the last four seasons in SEC play, Kentucky finished 13th, 16th, 8th, and 14th in scoring.
4: Withers warming up.
6: And they have 45 with 10:45 to play in this game.
5: And as we speak, number 10 down there warming up on the sidelines in the bullpen.
6: Sajid's kick is going to be another touchback, and it'll be a 25-yard line starting spot for South Alabama. Wake Forest did hang on for its upset win at Louisville today, 30-27. And now we're keeping you updated on that Tennessee-Texas matchup. Looks like 30 seconds left to play in the game, and the Vols have a third and long at their own 40-yard line. So not in field goal range, and they trail 20-17 to the number one team in the country.
5: Well, their quarterback's taking a pounding, too.
6: Hollins. The QB for South Alabama sends Joan Thomas in motion far side. They give it to Martin, running straight up the middle, and he gets a nice gain. Gets 8 yards. Coming straight up the middle is P.J. Martin, senior from New Orleans.
5: It's the best run of the second half.
6: Second down and two. The only turnover for South Alabama this season came late in the first half, and it led to Kentucky getting the lead for good on a field goal near the end of the first half after South Alabama had led 21-14 with a minute 22 to play in the half. Quick throw far side. It is dropped by Eager, who is a little too eager to try to run with the catch, which he didn't make. So third and two. Hollins now 16 of 31 for 197 yards. 2 out of 10 on third downs today for South Alabama. They were 16th in the country in that stat coming in, and they handed off to get the first down, and they do with Martin running straight ahead to the 37-yard line. Gets four. Alex Safari on the tackle. Jeff, if he can check, or Corey, maybe see how many tackles Alex had. He needed 5 today to get to 200 for his career. He may have that. Yep, he does. Got 8 today. Bo Barnes was ejected late in the first half for a targeting infraction, so Alex has played a lot more. And a pass completion to Jones Thomas in the middle of the field, and it may be good for the first down. Godfrey, who's had a nice game today, making the stop. And they are going to move the sticks. It is a gain of 10, first down to the 47-yard line. South Alabama going to hurry up. Empty backfield. Hollins, quick set, throws complete for a short gain. He hits Eager to the 48-yard line of Kentucky. 5-yard gain. Sykes on the tackle. Second down and 5. So we come down to 9 minutes to play in the game. Kentucky's getting some fresh bodies in. There goes Sam Green and Ahmad Bro and Jamarian Harkless, Humphrey Grace. So three sets of fresh legs, four sets of fresh legs to get after the quarterback. See if it pays immediate dividends. As Hollins waits for the snap. Jones Thomas goes in motion in front of him. Nope, they're going to run it with Phillips, and not much there as he's wrapped up and thrown down by Sam Green at the 47-yard line of Kentucky. It's a gain of only a yard, 3rd and 4.
5: Boy, Sam Green has got a wrap on his left hand. Looks like George Foreman out there.
6: 3 conversions from 11 attempts on 3rd downs today for South Alabama. They're looking at 3rd and 4 here. 2 receivers each way. Set back to the left. Let's see if they try to run for it. Nope, going to throw. Quick one, near side, and it's incomplete. Bounced in front of Jenkins down at the Kentucky 38-yard line. Gardner was right there on the play at the cornerback spot. 4th and 4.
5: So Gardner, Castell, Reyes, Sykes, all in the game.
6: Kentucky defense looking for a 4th down stop for the 2nd time in as many drives. 1 running back, that's Phillips. He goes in motion out to the far side. So empty backfield, trips left. 2 back wide to the near side. The tight end and Jenkins, the wideout. Hollins drops to throw. Kentucky collapsing the pocket. They get him. McKeese, Humphrey Grace. Kentucky just collapsed the pocket. And Humphrey Grace and Ahmad Bro combined to get the sack.
5: Well, let me tell you something. Harkless that time took the center and just drove him into the quarterback. There was no place for him to go. He couldn't step up because 360 pounds of blue was just mashing the center.
6: 14-yard loss on the sack sets up Kentucky at the South Alabama 39-yard line. Well, if you own or manage a company and the sales force had a bad week, you might want to bring Will Stein in Monday. He lit a fire under his guys at halftime. Minchie still at the quarterback spot for Kentucky. He's 19-25 today for a 177 and 1 touchdown. Carr comes in motion to the near side, sets up outside the left tackle. And they give it to Patterson.
5: Uh-oh.
6: Picking his hole and dancing left and right and finds a seam to get down to the 34-yard line.
5: What a move. Man, he goes through the hole. And then he runs. It's like a jump turn. Have a day, young man.
6: Gain of 10 for Patterson. His first 100-yard rushing game as a college player coming today. Sets up Kentucky at the 34 of South Alabama, 1st and 10. Trips to the right, 1 wide out left. Patterson set to the left of Minchie. And now they do a bunch of shifting, and they bring the 3 receivers who were wide right in close to the right tackle. And Minchie leaves it with Patterson straight ahead, and he's cut down coming across the 30-yard line to the 29. He got 5 more. I mean, these guys that running the ball for Kentucky, Jeff, are not getting hit until they're 4 or 5 yards downfield.
5: Yeah, and now here comes everybody. A whole second team coming in, and the first team is coming out.
6: Entirely new offensive line, new quarterback.
5: New running back, wide receivers, everybody.
6: New running back, Samir Smith. Ball's at the 29-yard line of South Alabama, 2nd down and 5.
5: Dig deep. Gray in there, wide receiver.
6: Prince Jean in the slot that way. Wither, play fake. He's going to throw it. Lobs it near side for Carr and incomplete. Looks like maybe they were not on the same page because I think he was expecting Wither for Carr to keep running. 3rd and 5. Withers, a 6'4", fifth-year player from Toronto. He previously played in the MAC at Ohio. Kentucky's 2 out of 7 on 3rd downs today, 3rd and 5 here. Still 6:34 left to play, and the Cats in front 45-21.
5: Smith's thinking, what am I going to do to get the ball running?
6: Two receivers each way. Wither hands it off to Smith, and he gets popped right as he tried to get into the hole. It's going to be a loss of a yard, and it'll be fourth down and six. It was Shattuck, inside linebacker, making the tackle. They're going to send Jacob Cowway out to attempt a field goal. Expected to be the starter coming into the season. Got a small injury late in training camp, and so Tuaji got the call, and he's performed well. So Cowley getting a shot to get a rep here and attempt a 48-yard field goal from just inside the left hash mark. Right-footed kicker. Might have to push it just slightly to the right. On your leg. No good. So Jacob Cowley comes up empty. Couldn't tell, Jeff. Did this go off to the right?
5: Oh, that left. Just it started to go in, and then it just faded at the end.
6: So a missed field goal for Kentucky. And it remains 45-21 with 5:49 left to play in the game. South Alabama. Right back out onto the field. See if they stay with Hollins. Looks like they will. Yep. And the handoff straight ahead to Phillips. And he gets very little. He's hit in the backfield by Harkless. He was able to slip through his grasp, but then there were more Kentucky defenders there. And the ball comes out to the 20 from the 29 to the 31 for a gain of 2.
5: A salmon swimming upstream, and the bear got a hold of him, but he got loose.
6: Harkless from the shotgun. Kentucky getting the rush, and it is deflected. It falls incomplete. Kentucky got an excellent push. Tavian Wallace lined up as essentially a defensive tackle there.
5: Yeah, you know, and Duncombe's playing end, and instead of rushing, he dropped into formation, too, and was right in front of the receiver he was trying to throw to.
6: South Alabama, 3 out of 12 on third downs today. 3rd and 8 here with 5:12 to play. Hollins waiting for the snap. There it is. Quick throw comes near side. Tackle made right on the spot. Gibbs makes the catch, but Gardner was right there with help from Sykes and Wallace. And it will be marked at the 35-yard line. So a gain of 4 brings up a 4th and 4. Clock ticking with 4:45 to play in the game. South Alabama will go for it. They failed on 2 straight 4th down tries, and Kentucky just jumped off sides. Pass up the far sideline is complete into Kentucky territory. A leaping grab that time by Woods down to the 47 of Kentucky.
7: Offside, defense number 15. That penalty's declined. Results of the play, 1st down.
6: C.J. Works, near side, jumped into the neutral zone ahead of the snap that time. But South Alabama completes the pass for a gain of 18 to the Kentucky 47. Nice catch over there on the far side by Woods right on the boundary. Two receivers each way for Hollins from the Kentucky 47-yard line. He drops to throw, guns it to the far side, and it's caught for a short gain by his tight end Gibbs. They'll give him the Kentucky 43. It'll be 2nd down and 6. McMillan, freshman cornerback, making the tackles. We're about to go under 4 minutes to play in this game. It was 24-21 Kentucky at halftime. So they scored 10 points in the final minute 22 of the first half to take that lead. And then Kentucky has owned the second half. Hollins waiting for the snap. Kentucky's bringing the blitz. Pass near side is caught, but the receiver slips down right where he caught it. It was Toster. Noah Toster making the catch at the Kentucky 38-yard line. 3rd and 1. Ball's on the right hash mark at the 38. They give it to Dunbar running right. I think he's going to get enough for the first down. It's going to depend on the spot. He came out the right side. He needed a yard, and that's about all he got. Wallace Cowan on the stop. They are going to give it to him. Correction, it's Robinson in on the tackle for Kentucky. Brian Robinson, a defensive lineman. First down at the 37 of Kentucky for South Alabama. Under 3 minutes now to play in the game. Hollins setting deep in the pocket. Goes over the middle. It's deflected again. It was not one of the defensive linemen, I don't think, that deflected it. It was somebody dropping back in coverage.
5: Well, that's about the fourth one of those we've seen today. Kentucky was able to get one.
6: At the 37 of Kentucky, it's second down and 10 for South Alabama. Two receivers each way for the Jaguars. 2:49 left to play in the game. It's 45-21 Kentucky. Pass over the middle is complete for a nice gain into the red zone, down to the 16-yard line. Pass was made by Toster. Gets it to the 16 of Kentucky. That's a gain of 21.
5: Toster's in a slot position and just goes over the middle and kind of sits down. And he puts it right on the money.
6: Best drive of the second half here for South Alabama, but much too little too late. Ticking down to 2:10 left to play in the game. Hollins fires into the middle of the field. It's incomplete. Dylan Williams at the goal line was in coverage. Pass intended for Jones Thomas at the goal line.
5: Antoine Smith under coverage. Almost got his hand on that one and could have got a pick.
6: Second down 10 coming up for South Alabama. Team that had 60 newcomers, but 32 of them were freshmen, as Coach Applewhite trying to build up some for the future and some depth with bringing in a big high school class. Scrambling is Hollins, and he's tackled by Robinson. Robinson closed down quickly on that play. He's very fired up with what he just did. And that gets us to the two-minute timeout. Gain of only a yard on the scramble will bring up a third and 9 for South Alabama with exactly 2 minutes left to play. Kentucky leading 45-21. We'll send it down to Dick Gabriel for an interview.
4: Champ Kelly joining us here on the sideline. Champ, good to see you again. What do you think of Will Stein football?
8: It's been fun. It's been exciting. I'm excited to see it in person. I like the physical brand of football that we're playing. I just want to make sure we're not riding the wave. And we come out here and we continually play a physical brand of football. Stay consistent. Will and his staff have done a hell of a job of getting these guys prepared day in, day out. And it's the Big Blue Nation, baby.
4: You spent so much time in the NFL. What's it like being around college football again?
8: It's just awesome being here. There's no atmosphere like Lexington. There's no atmosphere like the bluegrass. So just being back and watching these fans, the excitement is back. So I'm just enjoying my time here.
4: Thanks, champ. Good seeing you.
8: Appreciate you, man. You're awesome. You're the legend.
6: We think so, too. 45-21, Kentucky leading South Alabama with 2 minutes to play. We'll pause 10 seconds for station identification. 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
6: South Alabama 1-8 all time against the SEC. Their only victory came in 2016 when they beat Mississippi State in Starkville 21-20. And in that game, they jumped out to a 17-0 lead. And that kind of circumstance was the thing that I think caused Will Stein a little concern coming into this matchup, especially with his team coming off such a big win. And when South Alabama went ahead 21-14 late in the first half, it was a time when the stadium had gone quiet and you could just sense some anxious feelings in the Kentucky camp. And then you get the 75-yard touchdown run by Jason Patterson, an interception that leads to a field goal, and you go in at halftime with the lead. coach maybe gets on to into you a little bit, and Kentucky just complete. But that minute 22 in the last minute 22 of the first half turned this game around, Jeff.
5: Yeah, that gave them a little bit of a cushion in the second half. Another really good third quarter. They don't fumble inside the red zone. It would have been another back-to-back sensational third quarter. But as it was, they pushed them out to this big lead, and they've just kind of coasted here. And they're playing all their twos and threes, and South Alabama still has their ones in.
6: What seemed clear in the second half, Kentucky won both lines of scrimmage.
5: Yeah, especially the offensive line. They are just controlling that defensive front.
6: So South Alabama with a third and nine. They're 4 of 14 on third downs today. They're at the Kentucky 15-yard line. Man in motion, the tight end to the near side. So gives Hollins two receivers in each direction. There comes a man in motion, goes behind the quarterback, and then Jones-Thomas circles back, goes out wide left. Hollins getting pressure on the delayed blitz, scrambles to the near side, gets to the 10, and gets drilled by McMillan. And what was different, rather than Barnes, who led with the helmet, he leads with, like he's a blocker, he leads with his two arms and just hits him square and makes the tackle at the 12-yard line. It'll be fourth down and six.
5: Yeah, right above the numbers. He just drilled him. Man.
6: McMillan, they're really high on him. Yep. True freshman corner. Started the first couple of games.
5: Good size.
6: Had injuries. Ball's on the near side hash mark at the Kentucky 12. It's fourth and six for South Alabama. Hollins throwing for the end zone. Intercepted! Kentucky picks it off, and heading back up the far sideline is Smith, and he brings it all the way back out to the 35-yard line. Antoine Smith with the interception at the goal line. So the second turnover of the day for the Kentucky defense, the seventh in the last three games, and the first two of the season for South Alabama today.
5: Yeah, we talked about this stat before the game started about the three full games with no turnovers, and they went almost a half here before Kentucky was able to turn them over. Then Smith sitting on the goal line there and just makes a nice catch and then a really nice run to get it out to the 35.
6: And when you're up 45-21, it's okay to keep running, I guess.
5: Yeah.
6: And it's at the Kentucky 35-yard line with 106 left on the clock. And now we get whistles and not sure for what. Well, now they're going to back Kentucky up to the 31. Are they saying he went out of bounds there, maybe?
5: Ponatoski now in the game.
6: The ball was stripped out of bounds up the far sideline. Yeah, went out at the 31.
5: Yeah, he fumbled at the end.
6: Matt Ponatoski, the freshman from Cincinnati, getting his first snaps as a Wildcat. And it's going to be a handoff and a nice gain going off the far side out to the 28-yard line. That's Jordan Colbert, one of the two JUCO running backs they brought in the summer. Gain of seven. Second down and three. Clock ticking at 45 seconds. Mark Robinson, the third, junior left tackle, leads him up. Settles into position on that offensive line. Tight end in motion, right to left. Hand off, Colbert. Going to get the first down as he carries tacklers all the way out to the 45-yard line. Nice run there.
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6: Another first down for Kentucky, and that'll do it. 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And now it's back into conference play next week at South Carolina. 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

0: Wildcats win it 45-21, but I don't know if there was ever any doubt, guys. But you had one unhappy head coach. And, yeah, you said it too, Jeff. You know he peeled some paint in the locker room at halftime. Whatever he said, he needs to bottle it and maybe sell it, because the Wildcats responded and looked like a different team, didn't they?
1: Well, they really did, and I think it all starts up front, Dick, with that offensive line. They really just started to take over at the end of the first half, and it carried through. I mean, you just look at the numbers. I mean, 42 rushes for 390 yards. That's 9.3 yards per carry. And the three main backs today, Baxter, Patterson, and Barnes, 386 yards, 10.7 yards a carry. That's ridiculous.
0: 567 total yards. Tom, they gave up 354. You know they're not happy about that. But controlled the line of scrimmage, basically, especially in the second half.
2: Oh, they just moved the line of scrimmage consistently. And, you know, running backs were going down the field and getting 3, 4, 5 yards down the field before they were ever touched. And the defensive line really came alive in the second half, guys, because they got a lot of pressure on the quarterback for South Alabama.
0: I'll put it to both of you. Maybe the reality check in the first half ended up being a good thing. You come off that win over Texas A&M, spend the week hearing about how great you are from your friends and your family. Yep. And, you know, I mean, they're 18, 19, 20-year-old kids, you know, who just – it's the real world, right? So now you got to dig down a little deeper. This could pay dividends down the road.
2: Oh, absolutely. You know, if you're the coach, I'm sure you'd love to see him come out and just seize control from the start. But this is, you know, a team, Jeff, you can speak to this, that's learning how to win.
3: Yep.
2: And, you know, this was the challenge we talked about coming into the game today, handling or managing prosperity.
1: Yeah, and I think that you look at the one downside, the one thing that I know he's going to talk about in the post game. He's going to say, yes, we did all that, but we also had three fumbles and lost two of those. And one of them was inside the red zone. That cannot happen.
0: Well, you guys talked about it, especially down the stretch. This offensive line, you know, for whatever problems it may have had in the first half, and it didn't look like there were many, but coming together, a unit that, you know, got to know each other over the summer, and it looks like it's developing into one of the better lines in the SEC, not just protecting Minshew, but blasting open holes. And you know how they got to be super proud to have three 100-yard backs today. That ain't easy. But every game they're getting better, aren't they?
2: They are. And you remember that CBS Sports article this summer that ranked them as the third best offensive line in the country. And they certainly they didn't look like that after the Alabama game, but they went out with a mission in these last 2 weeks to prove that that was a justified opinion.
0: And you know what, Jeff? This was yet another quarterback who could extend plays with his legs. You know, I mean, they've seen that in all four games so far, and he hurt him a little bit. But as much as he hurt him, I think Kentucky hurt South Alabama by caging him, as you said, in the second half, and learning how to contain a guy like that.
1: Yeah, I really think that as college football keeps evolving, that's the kind of quarterback that we're seeing more and more. You know, we always thought that guys like Vic and Young were outliers, you know, but now that has become, you know, the staple in college football. You're still going to have the, you know, the drop back guys, but that has become the norm for a lot of teams now. And but Kentucky was able to regroup. They were able to get two turnovers that no one's been able to do against this team. Two passes intercepted, and both of those passes intercepted by linebackers too. So, you know, I think that that Coach Bateman is going to be kind of furious with the first half and furious with the fact that they were able to convert a couple of those third and longs or, you know, in fourth down situations. But the second half, he has nothing to complain about. His team really played well.
0: Yeah. Excuse me, Tom. Third downs, Kentucky still had a hard time moving the chains at times, but had some explosive plays. So they were able to absorb that. Yet they kept South Alabama from moving the chains most of the day. So Bateman's got to be happy about that.
2: Yeah, 4 out of 15 for the Jaguars, who were top 20 in the nation coming in today, converting at a 52% rate, and they were 2 out of 5 on fourth down. So that's very strong numbers for the Kentucky defense. They really got a lot of pressure on the quarterback in the second half that wasn't happening so much in the first half. And this was a South Alabama team. Maybe that, Jeff, you talked about this. They crossed them up a little bit by throwing more than maybe Kentucky expected coming in, because South Alabama runs the ball so well. They only ended up with 88 net rushing yards today.
1: Yeah, and I think that that stemmed from really the first kind of couple series. They tried to run, and Kentucky kind of shut that down. And then they went to the quick passing game, a lot of short stuff, and then also getting the quarterback where he was able to just get out of the pocket. And that kind of took up if you're able to bottle him up or take away the quarterback's running, then it's a totally different game. And I think both coaches, Stein and Bateman, are totally different in how they answer the question.
0: 45-21 the final. More to come here on the UK Sports Network.
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1: Yeah, Alex had to play most of the second half until the game got lopsided. 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Correct. 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We'll have more from Kroger Field in just a moment on the UK Sports Network.
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4: Welcome back to Wildcat Wrap-Up, brought to you by Morgan & Morgan. We're joined by Jason Patterson, one of several Kentucky players of the game. But Jason, with his career-high 137 yards on only 12 carries, of course, the big one, 75 yards. Congratulations. First of all, congrats on the win.
5: Yes, thank you.
4: Before we go any further, throw some love to your old lineman. I mean,
5: No. Seriously, I'll give all credit to the offensive line. You know, like you was saying earlier, we got three guys, you know what I'm saying, in the running back room over 100 yards. You know, that's not nothing would do with me or coaches or anything. That's all offensive line. That's all credit to them guys, you know what I mean? So
4: it's got a little bit to do with you.
5: A little bit, but I mean, the holes, when they that big, yeah. You know what I mean? All you do is just run.
4: Let's talk about the biggest hole, man, right before halftime. I mean, and our Jeff Pecoro said, you know, I think they'll probably run a quick hitter here, yeah. See what they can get. Right. What happened?
5: I mean, Coach Stein, Coach Sloan, they got together. You know, they feel like outside zone is going to work. You know, put it behind, the big blue wall. You know what I mean? It just opened up, and then it's time to go now.
4: When you looked around, I mean, the safeties were off the hashes, a straight line. I was in the end zone. I watched you go straight.
5: Yeah.
4: Could you believe it?
5: Not really, but my coach always preached, you know what I'm saying? The ball on the hash, they ain't going to lead the hash, you know what I'm saying? And that's why I stayed literally on the hash and just kept running.
4: Let's talk about the fact, Jason, that you could have left. Everybody can leave whenever.
5: Right.
4: But new staff coming in, they're bringing in running backs, and then you stuck around. Why?
5: Just a little bit of what I believe in, you know what I'm saying? I'm a hard worker. You know, I believe, nothing comes easy in life, you know what I mean? So, just continue to grind, continue to get, and trust in God, you know what I'm saying? That's what I'm big on, trusting in God, his plan, you know, and he spoke to me, he said, you know, stay, you know what I'm saying? I got something for you.
4: My spies tell me you were getting it done in the weight room in the offseason. Is that true?
5: I mean, like I said, give credit to also Coach Roberts and his staff, you know what I'm saying? They came in, with a little different, a little different than what I'm used to, you know what I'm saying? And they definitely bumped me up and, they helped me get to the position I'm at today.
4: Well, with CJ and Javonte working their way back from injury, they've leaned on you a lot more this year than ever before. What's that been like for you?
5: It's very wonderful, but like, it's got nothing to do with me. I give, like I said, all credit to God, you know what I'm saying? And for him putting me in his position allowed me to be, you know, able to perform the way I did today and so far.
4: According to, I guess it's Pro Football Focus, you've already broken more tackles this year with fewer attempts than you did all of last year. Is that the weight room paying off or what?
5: It's a little bit of everything, I feel like, you know what I'm saying? A little bit of weight room, a little bit of just me working, you know what I'm saying? And just, you know, the mindset, like I say, God, you know what I mean? I keep preaching that.
4: All right, I got to ask you, first half, second half, were you guys resting on your laurels a little bit in that first half? I got to think your coach peeled a little paint in the second at halftime. Yeah, he's standing right here, by the way.
5: Yeah, it was a little bit of Stein time in the halftime speech. You know what I'm saying? He had to give us, tell us to go out there and do what we had to go do to finish the game. You know what I mean?
4: Back on the road, back to the SEC. Tell me about the confidence for this team as we wrap this up.
5: That win definitely gives us confidence, knowing that we're going to the on the road next week. It can be a different opponent, you know what I mean? I don't think we beat these guys the last 4 or 5 years, so just going in there, be ready for the battle, the competition, and just be ready to finish.
4: Congratulations on your career high.
5: Yes.
4: Let's do this again soon.
5: Yes, sir.
4: All right. That's Jason Patterson. I'm next, Tom Leach and Will Stein on the UK Sports Network.
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0: Welcome back to Kroger Field. Joined now by Coach Will Stein. His post-game comments presented by Kroger, the official grocer of the Kentucky Wildcats. This was a game that I'm sure frustrated you by where it was at halftime, but your guys certainly did respond well in the second half.
1: Yeah, it was an ugly game. We did not play to our standard in the first half, and a lot, and, you know, there's some spots in the second half as well. So there's plenty to clean up. It's always great to clean up a win, but still, we're not gonna, we can't expect to go into other programs, stadiums here soon in the SEC and play the way that we want and to win games if we played like we did today. So plenty to clean up, which is nice. Gives us an opportunity to grow from it.
0: That playing to a standard, something that Joe Sloan was talking to Jeff and I about when we met with him yesterday, and that's what you want as a coach when you're establishing what you're establishing here. You aspire to do some big things, and part of that is having the right mindset when you come into a game like this,
1: totally.
0: Right?
1: I mean, you got to play clean, right? We can't have turnovers on offense and special teams and, you know, not get off the field on third and long. I mean, we were 2 of 8 on third down, 1 of 3 on fourth down. So we have to be 100% in the red zone in terms of scoring. We were 6 of 7. So there's plenty of things that I'm happy about, right? 390 yards on the ground, 3 guys over 100 yards each. But there's plenty of things that we got to get better at. And, you know, it wasn't for a lack of effort or want to. It just, whatever happened in our stadium and this morning, whatever, we got to get better. We got to come to the facility, and we got to come with some juice and some energy, which we did in spots, but not enough people did it for us to have the success that we wanted for the entirety of the game.
0: Yeah, I think back to that, maybe that first scrimmage, some of the things you said, how you'd had the practice that week had been good, but it was just that day, for whatever reason, you were not happy with it, and it started with warm-ups,
1: yeah,
0: if I remember.
1: And you can't do that in college football, or you will get beat. You will get beat. I mean, credit to South Alabama. They had a good plan. They did some nice stuff. But we should have been, healthily in the lead early on and sustaining drives and getting off the field when we needed to, not have dumb penalties. It was sloppy. So I'm excited to get with our coaches tomorrow and get with our team and get them in a better spot going into South Carolina.
0: Did South Alabama, as well as they have run the ball this season, did they surprise you by throwing as much as they did in the first half?
1: I mean, I think we were doing a nice job of stopping the run. I mean, I think they found some stuff that they liked. I'm going to have to check out the tape and see exactly what that was. But, they had a nice little plan, and they made some big plays. And obviously, you can't turn the ball over on a punt return. You got to get out of the way. It was a, you know, rugby-style punt that came out like a knuckleball. Get away from the ball, right? I mean, we teach that to our guys. We teach that in Little League football. Get away from the ball and don't put it in jeopardy. And then do not give them a short field to go score. So those are some things that we got to clean up. We can't have – it's not just Brock. It's Kenny cannot put the ball on the ground, right, on his own read. That's you. We own the ball. Defense has to own the third downs. We got to get off the field. That's why we play. That's why we learn, and that's why we grow.
0: More with Coach Stein when we come back. This is the UK Sports Network.
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0: Welcome back. Cats win it today over South Alabama after falling behind 21-14 with a minute 22 left to play in the second quarter. You come out and get a 75-yard touchdown run then by Patterson, interception, field goal, and it was completely flipped the script. So you at least went in with the lead. What did you say to your guys at halftime?
1: Well, that was one of our goals, was to win the middle eight, which is the last four of the first half, first four of the second half. So that's a lot of the reason why I deferred, too, to get the ball so we could win that time of the game. And, you know, we did, which was nice. So, you know, I told the guys, look, we're not playing good enough. We're not. The scoreboard is a direct reflection of how we've played up to this point, which is not good. And so we have to clean it up. We have to be our very best on this next drive with kickoff return, with offense, and then go get three and outs on defense. So, I mean, I think our guys realize that, but we have to do a better job in those moments of just playing better.
0: Three running backs over 100 yards rushing today, and that obviously speaks very well of those guys up front. They just seemingly came out in the second half and owned the line of scrimmage.
1: Yeah, they did. And so, you know, we weren't having our best day. You know, I felt like Kenny played not his best, not for any lack of, you know, want to or preparation. Maybe he was great all week. It's just whatever reason, we weren't playing great. So it's like I tell our offensive staff, keep running the rock. They have a tough time stopping the run, cover them up, run some inside zone, outside zone. Then we got down and we ran some counter right at them. And next thing you know, we're springing runs. So that was my mindset, is like, all right, what's our best stuff right now? It's handing the ball to these backs who can't get tackled and letting them run behind this big offensive line.
0: Jason Patterson, who Gabe was talking to on our post game a little bit ago, I think fans looked at guy coming in from Texas, guy coming in from Oklahoma, and Jason kind of gets forgotten about because he was already here, but he's really, I think he's leading you in yards after contact.
1: He's done a great job. He got so many reps when we first got here because of other guys not necessarily being available in spring ball and early in summer, so it's time on task. He's gotten, it's the old 10,000 rep rule. He's gotten that, and so it's paying off. He's a great guy. He shows up every day. He knows our system. He's good out of the backfield. He's tough in protection. And, yeah, very proud of him just sticking to the process, not worrying about all the other stuff, just doing his job, and it's paying off.
0: Nice to see a couple of receivers that hadn't been able to make a lot of plays yet get involved because Nick was out and DJ was out. And I think you said those are not expected to be serious issues, right?
1: For the I'm not expecting that. I mean, it's just some stuff that came up in the game, so I'm expecting both those guys to be good, but regardless, it's next man up mentality. Shane Carr goes out there and makes some plays, which is really good to see. You know, I talked to him the other day and just told him, just keep practicing, keep being not patient, but like keep pushing, keep growing, and your time's going to come. And sure enough, it does. So that's what happens. You get opportunity, you make the most of it, then more opportunities start coming to you. And so credit to him for just sticking to it and being out there and making a play.
0: Yeah, it's guys like that are in that situation. There's that story Tom Brady tells about, I think he's with Michigan, and not getting any reps in practice even. And he gets a couple. And he was so frustrated, and his coach tells him, look, however many you get, just make them the best you can.
1: Exactly.
0: And two became four, and four became eight, and
1: Right. The old saying, don't count your reps, make your reps count. And so that was a great example of Shane Carr being ready and goes in the game, makes a play. It's like Prince Gene, the first game, Youngstown State, goes in, makes a play. So the more you make plays and do your job consistently, the more you're going to play.
0: Henry Boyer's kind of a neat player for you. Guy that when he came here, I think the scouting report on him was, you know, he's a great blocker and he'll be a big body for you, but he's not much of a receiver. I think he had three catches. He catches the ball well, and it's like one time he, I think it was a third down catch, it's like he goes and posts up down on the block and you can just throw it to him at 6'6", 270.
1: Exactly, yeah. Henry's got great hands, you know, soft hands. He's a good route runner. Henry's going to play a long time. He's going to play a long time. There's not a lot of guys that big and that physical, can block on the line, can run routes. So he'll have a long career. And more importantly, he's just kind of the heartbeat of that room. I know we talk about Willie and Mikel and their talent, but Henry is just so steady. He comes to work every day ready to go. And, it's paying off for him this year.
0: More Coach Time when we come right back on the UK Sports Network.
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0: And comments are presented by Kroger, the official grocer of the Kentucky Wildcats. That final segment here with Coach Stein. One thing that we should talk about, we talked about the blocking of the offensive line, but Coach Sloan was telling Jeff and I yesterday about how well your receivers are blocking. And I think the tight ends get some love for their blocking. But you don't hear people give a lot of praise to the outside guys, and that's what springs a lot of those long runs.
1: Yeah, I mean, I think it's like a program decision to run the football the way that we do. It's easy to say it, but you have to practice it from the very get-go. You have to have buy-in from coaches, from players, and understand that everybody, all 11 hats, are responsible for having successful runs, whether that's the perimeter blocking, being spotted correctly up front, the quarterback carrying out the fake. Everything matters in the run game, and our guys have done a nice job this season so far.
0: Seems like the pass rush was more effective in the second half. Was that just those guys, your guys dialing it up a notch or two?
1: Yeah, and they kind of got back into a drop back game for them, so the more you drop back to pass, you know, the more opportunities there are, so they threw it 43 times. So that you know, ended up giving us some opportunities to go get the quarterback.
0: And Alex Afari, with Vobe getting ejected, got a longer run in the second half. I imagine that helps him because, again, while he's experienced, he's not experienced in this defense.
1: Totally. Yeah, I mean, Alex, if you think about it, practice for a couple weeks in fall camp and then just get thrust out into games. So it is tough learning a new scheme, and but he's done a really good job. He's been bought in, and so I'm excited he's on our team.
0: Getson, get him back next week?
1: Yes, he'll be back. Yeah, we felt like it was best for him not to play today based on some information we got earlier this week. Nothing that should keep him out moving forward.
0: Well, go enjoy. They're all, even if they frustrate you a little bit in getting there, when you get the victory, it's still fun.
1: So like I told the guys, I think if we would have all said, hey, we're going to be 3-1 after September, we'd be pretty fired up.
0: Absolutely.
1: Obviously, we never want to lose a game at home like we did 2 weeks ago, but I'm very thankful of our fans for our support and that they showed up here today and had a great catwalk, and I can't wait to see them again here soon.
0: Well, I suspect you'll see a good number of them down in Columbia next Saturday.
1: I love it. I love it.
0: That is Coach Will Stein after the Cats defeat South Alabama today in convincing fashion with a big second half. More to come, a Wildcat wrap-up here on the UK Sports Network.
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20: At Kroger Field, Morgan & Morgan Wildcat wrap-up rolling on after the Wildcats rolled over South Alabama thanks to a strong second half. And, Jeff, we talk about numbers all the time pregame, and I think the most impressive one, the one that made me sit up straight, was that South Alabama, I wonder how many teams in America, after three games on the D1 level, no turnovers. You know, and, yeah, toward the end, the pick was fun to see, but that interception – late in the first half, I thought was crucial.
21: Yeah, it kind of changed the tide a little bit. You had shut down the running game for the most part, and then now you get the interception, a tip ball interception. I thought that was big. But look, there's good and there's bad, and I'm going to start with the bad, okay, because it's very small. But that first half was kind of bad. But I think the numbers that Coach is going to be upset with is still third down, and you talked about this towards the end of the game. They were 2 of 8 on third down and just 1 of 3 on fourth down. That means 3 for 11 on
20: conversion.
21: Attempts. So that's bad. A good 2 penalties for 22 yards. And one of them was the major one for 15 when Barnes gets ejected from the game. But, 6 of 7 in the red zone. And what Coach said, you can't put the ball on the ground. And that was that read. And Minchie put it on the ground. But, scoring 6 times, 7 times in the red zone is pretty darn good. And then the numbers just leap off the pages. How about this? Your 3 main backs, and you would say 2, but you have to add a third guy in Barnes because this guy's going to be a difference maker for this team. Baxter, Patterson, and Barnes had 36 carries, just the 3 of them, 36 carries for 386 yards. That's 10.7 yards a carry.
20: Folks, he's doing this without notes, too.
21: And 5 touchdowns.
20: Man, that's some good Taste Creek math right there.
21: How about that?
20: Man. You talk about, boy, sound like Joe Nuxall there. But when you talk about these running backs, there's 3 distinct styles of running.
21: Yep.
20: Baxter is more powerful between the tackles. Patterson can do it all. We haven't even talked about his pass catching because he didn't throw it on today. And Barnes, man.
21: I think Barnes is the wild card in this whole thing.
20: Yeah,
21: the
20: speed.
21: If he stays healthy now and can play the rest of the season.
20: Yeah.
21: That is the one player, like when we talk to Will off air and when we talk to him in meetings and Joe Sloan and stuff, they miss the guy that every time he touches the ball can go.
20: Yeah,
21: Threat. Wherever you are, he's that guy. And you saw it today, just the speed and power that he has combined. Baxter has the power. Patterson has the speed. He has them both.
20: Well, and you mentioned you invoked the name Mo Williams early in the game. Same thing.
21: A cutback. That was just so lethal. And with Patterson, he is so good at that. But on the 2 touchdown runs, they have a beautiful kick out block inside. He goes right up the middle, 75 yards untouched. And then on the sweep, they just blow him out. Lance and I think it was Willie kick out. Allen just crushes the guys on the interior, and he has a lane you could drive your car into.
20: Some of the mistakes they made came at just the worst time. Willie Rodriguez, tell me if you had him dropping the ball on fourth down
21: on
20: your bingo card. The hit, my brother, the one that where he was ejected, that ended their drive, but ultimately gave them new life, and they end up scoring. A couple penalties were like that, so they were able to extend drives thanks to Kentucky mistakes. And, maybe – I don't know if there's such a thing as getting it out of your system, but you sure don't want to do that next week.
21: Yeah, with Willie
20: – he's human.
21: Yeah, he's – there you go. He's human. He knows you watch the ball in and don't take your mind off it. You can't take anything for granted. He knows all of that.
20: Yeah.
21: He just dropped the ball.
20: Yeah, and he put his hands out like he always does. Yeah. It's not like he lost it. So now, like I said, this dose of reality in the first half – that I'm sure a lot of these younger guys didn't expect. Hey, these guys aren't Texas A&M. These guys aren't South Carolina. Like the fans, But they got athletes at South Alabama. There's a reason they're 3-0. But they had to bust their butts to get the win. Now they kind of reset just in time back on the road.
21: Yeah, and going to a South Carolina team you haven't beaten for the last 4 years.
20: Yeah.
21: And really the last 2 years they beat the heck out of you and – they weren't very good.
20: No.
21: They won 4 games last year.
20: And these kids don't know that, but Kentucky, when Stoops' teams were going well, that was a game they always won on the way to 10 wins and on the way to bowl games.
21: Well, if you remember in the preseason when we're all talking about what can this team do and going into the first game and asking me on your radio show, I said there's 2 games that are going to be the tone setters for the entire season. One was Alabama, and they played well for 3 quarters. Really, the first half was fantastic.
20: Yep.
21: And I said in the second game of South Carolina, to get to 7, 8, 9, 10 wins, they have got to beat South Carolina. You cannot lose to them. This team is not as talented as Kentucky is. They're just not as good as Kentucky. And for whatever the reason, the last 2 years, they look at this as a huge game because their coach and Coach Stoops did not like each other one bit. And now it's a new they are talking about trying to bench fans, Lenore Sellers, who 2 years ago people were talking about this as a Heisman.
20: Yeah.
21: contender.
20: Yeah.
21: So there's a lot going on in South Carolina. So Columbia next week's going to be crazy. I know there's going to be a lot of Kentucky fans down there.
20: Well, Kentucky kind of ended Marcel Reed's honeymoon with his fans down at A&M, so maybe they'll do the same.
21: Well, and we'll have Christy, Logan, and Ricky with us too down
20: That's
21: there.
20: Right. That's right. Live and in person, yep, doing a pregame show, so you're not going to want to miss that. Thank you, sir.
21: Hi, Podge.
20: All right. When we come back, plays of the game here on the UK Sports Network.
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20: Dick Gabriel with you following the Wildcats win over South Alabama. And before we look at the highlights, a happy birthday to Michael Kidd Gilchrist, who was recognized last night, inducted into the UK Sports Hall of Fame, along with a handful of other Kentucky athletes and former UK athletes, and was recognized at halftime today here at Kroger Field. And a happy birthday to our producer, Brad Tucker, who was all smiles following the Wildcats' victory over South Alabama. The first quarter got untracked a little slowly. It took the Wildcats several minutes, in fact, almost 15 to score. C.J. Baxter, with 37 seconds left to go in the period, opened the scoring from 3 yards out.
25: Three tight ends to the right. One of them shifts into the backfield, giving them a straight eye look. They give it to Baxter running left. He gets to the one, pushes in, touchdown, Kentucky.
20: And it only took a couple of minutes, actually. Well, more like 5 minutes within the early second quarter for South Alabama to put up two touchdowns. One came after the muff punt by the Wildcats, but the Jaguars took a 14-7 lead. Then Kentucky came right back with a 76-play, 11-play drive, and Javonte Barnes got his first touchdown as a Wildcat.
25: Second and goal at the 7 of South Alabama. Here they come. Straight ahead give to Barnes. Bounces off at 5. Dives. Oh. Touchdown, Kentucky. That was all Javonte Barnes, Jeff.
20: He was bottled up, and then suddenly the waters must have parted because he shot through and got into the end zone to tie things at 14 apiece. But South Alabama confidently and expertly drove 75 yards in 9 plays to retake the lead at 21-14. So Wildcats, fair catch on the kickoff, first and 10 at this 25-yard line with about a minute 20 left to play in the first half. And Mr. Patterson did all the work here.
25: Minchie has two receivers each way. Set back to his left is Patterson. They give it to Patterson. Big hole, 30, across the 40. Look out! Across the 30 of South Alabama. This is all the way to the house for Jason Patterson. 75 yards for a chance to tie the game.
20: I said all the work. Obviously, the offensive line did a lot of work, but that hole was huge. And Patterson made a beeline for the end zone. So South Alabama gets the ball back. You're thinking, can they drive at least into field goal range toward the end of the half? But Kentucky had other ideas. The defense got a pick.
25: At the controls, Jared Hollins, the backup, has been the starter for the second week in a row. He's in an empty backfield. Blitz coming. He gets it thrown away quickly. It's intercepted by Kentucky. C.J. Works was about to make the hit. He may have hit him as he released it, and Godfrey ends up with the interception off a deflection and sets up Kentucky at the South Alabama 20, maybe the 19-yard line.
20: Led to a Kentucky field goal, so the Cats, who were down, suddenly they're up 24-21. Second half, all Kentucky defense shut out South Alabama. Patterson gets his second touchdown from 15 yards out.
25: Two receivers each way. Now Rodriguez going in motion that way to the left. They pitch it to Anderson. Sweeping left. 10, 5, racing to the pylon. Touchdown, Kentucky. They never touched him again. He's just run for two touchdowns, and I don't think he's been touched.
20: Made it a 10-point game with about 13 minutes left to play, and then the Wildcats got the ball back and quickly scored. And once again, it was Patterson, this time from 2 yards out.
25: The three offensive linemen in a triangle outside the left tackle. Straight ahead handoff, and Patterson goes in. Touchdown, Kentucky. Went in standing up.
20: Finally, Minchie throws his first and only touchdown pass of the game to make it 45-21 this game with about 10.5 left to play.
25: Minchie throwing far side. Touchdown, Kentucky. Shane Carr got him one.
20: So the Wildcats make it 45-21 after some anxious moments in the first half. And now, as we said, they are back on the road to take on South Carolina. Up next, Darren Hedrick will get you up to speed with scores and highlights from around the SEC and around the country. More to come here on the UK Sports Network.
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0: .45-21 Kentucky over South Alabama this afternoon as we welcome you back into our UK Sports Network studios. I'm Darren Hedrick. You're listening to Wildcat Wrap-Up presented by Morgan & Morgan for the people. Let's get you caught up on some scores around the SEC. It's our Central Bank SEC scoreboard. 13 minutes to go in the first half down at Jordan-Hare Stadium. Auburn leads Vanderbilt 7-3. Commodores currently with the ball. Number two, Georgia goes to the locker room. They lead Oklahoma 28-0 at halftime down in Athens. And number 21, Florida jumped out to a 10-0 lead against number four, Ole Miss. Right now, the Gators still up by a touchdown, 10-3. Florida has it first and goal at the Ole Miss 10-yard line with about 3 minutes, 45 seconds to go. In the first half, they have a timeout right now for a Florida injury, but the Gators with a 10-3 lead there. Later on tonight, South Carolina, the next opponent for Kentucky, they visit number 8 Alabama. That's a 7 o'clock kick at 7:30. Texas A&M and LSU battle in Baton Rouge with those two teams trying to avoid an 0-2 start to league play. And the 8 o'clock kick tonight in Fayetteville, Arkansas out of conference taking on Tulsa. One quick note before we take a timeout. Number 3, volleyball. Kentucky volleyball in action tomorrow against number 7, Texas. That's at historic Memorial Coliseum, a 1 o'clock first serve. If you can't make it to the Coliseum tomorrow afternoon to support the volleyball team, you can watch them on ESPN. Again, that's a 1 o'clock start. Number 3, Kentucky versus number 7, Texas. Scores around the top 25 right now. Number 17, Iowa is at number 18, Michigan in a Big Ten showdown. Wolverines lead the Hawkeyes 10-7 as they approach halftime. Number 25, Houston is on the road at Georgia Southern. That game's tied at 14 with 7 minutes to go in the second quarter. And number 15, Utah is up big on the road at Iowa State 24-3. As they approach halftime as well. That is a Big 12 matchup in the current era of college football. One final timeout here on Wildcat Wrap-Up, presented by Morgan & Morgan. 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
0: A dominant second half propels Kentucky to a 45-21 win over South Alabama as we finish up things on our coverage of the game this afternoon. It's Wildcat Wrap-Up presented by Morgan & Morgan for the people. Just a couple of quick updates on our Central Bank SEC scoreboard for those driving home. Auburn just blocked a Vanderbilt punt and returned it for a touchdown. Tigers now lead Vanderbilt 13-3, extra point to come. Florida just scored again as well. They now lead Ole Miss 17-3. Just a couple of games to keep your eye on this afternoon. Time to take a look at the upcoming schedule on the UK Sports Network presented by Coca-Cola. Coming up Wednesday night, we've got the Will Stein Show presented by UK Healthcare. That will be hosted by the voice of the Wildcats, Tom Leach, from 6 to 7 p.m. Eastern. The Will Stein Show is followed by BBN Radio, presented by Clark's Pump and Shop. It airs from 7 to 8 o'clock on Wednesday nights. Next football game for Kentucky will be on the road at South Carolina. Cats stepping back into conference play. Kickoff at Williams-Brice Stadium is scheduled for 4:15 Eastern time. Our coverage begins at 2 o'clock with the countdown to kickoff driven by Jack Burford Chevrolet. This weekend, Christy, Logan, and Ricky will all be in Columbia, South Carolina to get you set for the matchup there with the Gamecocks. That's our Week at a Glance. It's brought to you by Coca-Cola. Taste the feeling. And that'll do it for us this week as Kentucky defeats South Alabama 45-21. For the voice of the Wildcats, Tom Leach, analyst Jeff Picoro, sideline reporter Dick Gabriel, our statistician is Corey Price, spotter Zach Hurst, program director Brad Tucker, executive producer Brent Carney, network engineer Jim Barnhart, and our master control operator Billy Rutledge, I'm Darren Hedrick. Again, your final score from Kroger Field, Kentucky improves to 3-1 on the year with a 45-21 win over South Alabama. We thank you for listening. Have a good night. Enjoy the rest of your Saturday. This is the UK Sports Network.
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0: probably not happening too soon, but they have talked about, as a group, getting back together, following in the footsteps of their arch rivals, the Backstreet Boys, and maybe doing something special, like a show at the Sphere in Las Vegas. But for now, they're all doing their own thing, some of them with work-related and some of them family-related. Some of them have young kids that they're spending time with these days. NSYNC, and it's going to be me. I'm Steve with Prince coming up, although I can't picture him at a thrift store, maybe. Raspberry Beret is coming up right after Miley, and Flowers next.
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0: Eddie Vedder from Pearl Jam features prominently in the storyline in the movie Song Sung Blue. I don't know if you've seen that one with Hugh Jackman, Wolverine starring as a Neil Diamond tribute artist. Based on a true story, and there's a moment in the story when Eddie Vedder catches their act, really likes them, and signs them to open for Pearl Jam at a local performance at a theater. Great moment in the movie. And as I say, based on a true story, a great moment in real life. Eddie Vedder is just kind of a cool guy.
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2: The Bulldog, sunny skies this afternoon with a high of 72. Lows level off around 44 and foggy tonight. High temperatures reach up to 73 with fog early tomorrow, mainly sunny skies. Bright sunshine and dry Monday and Tuesday, mid-70s. Monday, low 80s by Tuesday. That's your TVS Cable Bulldog Mountain Forecast. I'm meteorologist Paul Trombley. Right now, it's 71 degrees.

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0: U2's got a new album coming out this fall, and it features the late Dolly Parton. Carnaval de Luz will be available on November 12th. I think you got to go get it yourself. I don't believe they're going to force feed it into your your iTunes or Apple Music. The closing track on the album is a duet with Bono and Dolly Parton, which the band says turned out to be Dolly's final vocal performance. And this marks U2's first full-length release in many years. New songs out now called Silencio. Again, they didn't force feed it into your iTunes, Apple Music. So you may not have been aware. I just wanted you to be aware.
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1: ABC News, I'm Mike Dubusky. Torrential rain, high winds, and flood warnings are impacting millions up and down the East Coast this weekend as a nor'easter slowly crawls northward. Adolfo and Jessica Mendoza are in the waterlogged New York City.
2: Kind of changed our plans. We're supposed to go to the Yankees game tonight, and that got canceled.
3: Yeah.
2: So, I know. But we're making the best of it.
1: The concern is that as the tides come in tonight, the storm could bring dangerous flooding conditions for coastal areas. Meanwhile, Hurricane Nolo is dumping inches upon inches of rain on Hawaii. National Hurricane Center Director Michael Brennan says it's the latest in a string of powerful storms that the state has had to deal with.
4: Typically, you know, storms come out of the East Pacific towards Hawaii from a long way away. They've already peaked in intensity, and they tend to encounter cool waters as they approach from the east. But this year, we've seen these storms forming south of the main Hawaiian Islands in that warmer water area.
1: This is ABC News. In Ohio, the trial of Caleb Flynn gets back underway this week. He's the former American Idol contestant who's charged with murdering his wife after having an affair with another woman. ABC's Morgan Norwood.
5: Jurors hearing from an emotional Caleb Flynn in his own words. Police interviews recorded just hours after his wife Ashley was shot and killed inside their Ohio home.
6: I didn't know what to do. I froze. I was scared.
5: The former pastor and one-time American Idol contestant says an intruder broke into their house in February and murdered his wife while his two daughters were asleep nearby. Flynn calling 911.
6: There's blood everywhere. Oh, my God. Oh, my God. Oh, my God.
5: Flynn telling police Ashley asked him to move the couch that night after he was coughing in bed. Flynn saying he heard a gunshot, then found his wife's body in their bed.
1: The measles outbreak in Pennsylvania continues to grow. 55 new cases have been confirmed since Wednesday, according to the state's health department. I'm Mike Dubusky, ABC News.
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12: Clear skies develop, with fog at times tonight with lows around 44. Mainly sunny skies develop, with fog in spots early tomorrow. High temperatures reach up to 73. Clear skies develop, with fog at times tomorrow night. Lows level off around 45. That's your TVS Cable Bulldog Mountain Forecast. I'm meteorologist Paul Trombley. Right now, it's 71 degrees.

0: Blondie and the Tide is high. Happy birthday. If today's your birthday, you share it with tennis great Serena Williams. Also celebrating today, Sarah Connor, Linda Hamilton, celebrating her birthday today. One of Terminator 2's most clever special effects was already in Linda Hamilton's family when the movie needed two Sarah Connors on screen together. 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

0: Crowe, are you strong enough to be my man? How big a boy are you? Steve Cassidy with more music coming up from R.E.M. Do you believe they put a man on the moon? Launching another spacecraft to the moon sometime in 2027. And then maybe another landing in 2028 or a faked landing. Also coming up, Club Nouveau and Lean On Me next.
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10: Clear skies develop, with fog at times tonight with lows around 44. Mainly sunny skies develop, with fog in spots early tomorrow. High temperatures reach up to 73. Clear skies develop, with fog at times tomorrow night. Lows level off around 45. That's your TVS Cable Bulldog Mountain Forecast. I'm meteorologist Paul Trombley. Right now, 70.

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0: music video to be featured tomorrow night on the MTV Video Music Awards. Taylor Swift's latest, Patient Zero. Should be a fun show. Madonna is coming back to the MTV Video Music Awards for the first time in 20 years. Maybe they haven't asked her back after the memorable, thought-provoking performance all those years ago with Britney Spears and Christina Aguilera. Snoop Dogg will host the show. Kacey Musgraves will do a tribute to Dolly Parton. And Taylor Swift will receive the VMA's first ever award for Artist Director. It'll be on MTV, CBS, and Paramount streaming tomorrow night, the MTV Video Music Awards. And notably, the channel MTV will be featuring music for the first time. For the first time since maybe last year's awards.
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1: ABC News, I'm Dave Packer. A monster nor'easter pounding the East Coast from the Mid-Atlantic to Maine. The multi-day threat as water floods streets and whipping winds knock out power to tens of thousands. But National Grid's Vice President of Operations, Sean Vasher, says they're already ready for outages thanks to system upgrades that he says sped up restoration.
2: 33% of our customers are covered with this automation, and we're going to see significant benefits.
1: Four Americans now among the six people killed in an explosion that collapsed a two-story building in Athens, Greece. The cause remains under investigation. The White House is moving to rescind more than $800 million in spending that Congress has already approved. The move targets programs across several federal agencies, drawing criticism from Republican Senator Susan Collins, who calls it a violation of the law. The aerial war between Russia and Ukraine intensifying, with at least 10 people reported dead in the latest attacks. This is ABC News. In Ohio, testimony expected to continue Monday in a murder case getting national attention. ABC's Morgan Norwood.
3: Jurors hearing from an emotional Caleb Flynn in his own words. Police interviews recorded just hours after his wife Ashley was shot and killed inside their Ohio home.
4: I didn't know what to do. I froze. I was scared.
3: The former pastor and one-time American Idol contestant says an intruder broke into their house in February and murdered his wife while his two daughters were asleep nearby. Flynn calling 911.
4: There's blood everywhere. Oh, my God. Oh, my God. Oh, my God.
3: Flynn telling police Ashley asked him to move the couch that night after he was coughing in bed. Flynn saying he heard a gunshot, then found his wife's body in their bed.
1: The defense admitting Flynn was unfaithful, but saying that doesn't make him a killer. Pope Leo continuing his historic visit to France, the American Pope waving and welcoming cheers from the Popemobile as he rode along the Champs-Élysées. More than 600,000 people there for an open-air mass. Dave Packer, ABC News.
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11: Clear skies develop, with fog at times tonight with lows around 44. Mainly sunny skies develop, with fog in spots early tomorrow. High temperatures reach up to 73. Clear skies develop, with fog at times tomorrow night. Lows level off around 45. That's your TVS Cable Bulldog Mountain Forecast. I'm meteorologist Paul Trombley. Currently 68.

Touch and go there for a while for Phil Collins, but he's feeling good. He's in better health than he was a few years ago. And he wrote an autobiography, a memoir called Not Dead Yet. That came out, I don't know, 5 or 6 years ago. And he might do a sequel, he says. Still Not Dead Yet. I'm Steve with Lady Gaga. Here's Just Dance. Lace up your boogie boots. It's Saturday.

0: MTV Video Music Awards on TV tomorrow night. Lots of highlights to watch for. I don't know if you're going to end up watching the whole show or if you'll just YouTube the highlights on Monday. But Snoop Dogg hosts. Madonna's making her first appearance in a while. There'll be a tribute to Dolly Parton. Also a tribute to George Michael. And Teddy Swims will be a part of that. That's Teddy Swims. His latest, Mr. Know-It-All, Steve Cassidy with more music coming up. It's Whitney next.
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0: 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Dua Lipa with Steve Cassidy and the best mix of music from the 80s and 90s to today. Good stuff all weekend. Thanks for letting us be a part of your weekend. Hope you're having a good one.
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5: Clear skies develop with fog at times tonight with lows around 44. Mainly sunny skies develop with fog in spots early tomorrow. High temperatures reach up to 73. Clear skies develop with fog at times tomorrow night. Lows level off around 45. That's your TVS Cable Bulldog Mountain Forecast. I'm meteorologist Paul Trombley. Right now, it's 63 degrees.

0: was a beloved celebrity, beloved in the business, and beloved by the public. Not unlike Dolly Parton, Keanu Reeves, Tom Hanks, all these nice people that we've heard about over the years. Patrick Swayze, famously a nice person. A fan once shared a story about their car breaking down on a remote road back in the 90s. And a truck pulled over to help, and out stepped Patrick Swayze. Not only did he help look under the hood, as you do, but when it couldn't be fixed on the spot, Patrick drove the fan to the nearest town, bought him a coffee while they waited for a tow truck, and refused to leave until he knew they were safe. Coming up, more great music. It's Usher next.
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